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0: 91. 91.3 FM, KSVY Sonoma. Sorry, I didn't hear myself in my headset for a second. Good vibes at 5, your Tuesday Night Guys at 5, live from the Tuesday Night Market here on the Plaza. I am Jason Gieselin.
1: I am Kate Bruno.
0: And it's a really warm night out here, but come on out anyway, folks.
1: It's the dry heat, though.
0: It's drier than it was yesterday,
1: sure. It felt like I was in some tropical paradise yesterday. It was raining.
0: Paradise is a strong
1: word for
0: yesterday, but yeah. And it
1: was like 85 degrees. And there was still a fire, so fire season's upon us, everyone. Be responsible.
0: It is, absolutely.
1: I saw a truck dragging chain the other day.
0: That is
1: Please. The worst.
0: Don't do that.
1: Please.
0: Pin your chains up.
1: Pin your chains up. You can hear it when you're driving. Call the cops. Report it. Maybe they don't know. I'm sure they don't mean to do it, but that is a major way of starting a long, huge fire on the road.
0: The
1: don't do that. Yes. Don't do that.
0: Track across the pavement and create little sparks.
1: Keep
0: and that's
1: your ciggy butts inside. If you have to, put them out in a water bottle with water in it.
0: Yep.
1: Be smart, everyone. This is the time of year we all dread.
0: So come on down, folks. Join us at the market. It is, as I said, it's a little warm, but it's not undoable.
1: It's not
0: undoable.
1: Too bad.
0: The breeze is here.
1: Yeah.
0: I think it's going to drop fairly quickly temperature-wise. So
1: me too.
0: Most of the regular vendors are here. There's a few missing, but most of them are here.
1: Who's
0: That's
1: missing?
0: A new one. I've never seen that one across the called Anaya's Catering.
1: Oh, it's been. I've seen
0: have
1: it
0: they
1: before.
0: Been there before.
1: Yeah, they have. Yeah.
0: Somehow I've missed them.
1: I think it's just been a lot of people here where it's kind of blocked the name because the name sits a little lower.
0: Yeah. The other food truck that's normally here out front is not here tonight.
1: That tropical one.
0: They work with volunteers and people with special needs, I think, and I think they just draw a line when it's
1: you know what?
0: Extra
1: I'm,
0: warm,
1: I'm
0: which
1: okay
0: is correct
1: that.
0: With volunteers.
1: That's the right thing to do. Absolutely.
0: And but our neighbors are here with the Greek food, and the oysters are here.
1: Great day for Mediterranean food, I'd say.
0: It's Mike the baker is somehow baking breads over there.
1: Poor guy. He's always in direct sunlight on the hottest days of the year.
0: Yes.
1: Man, he should be a welder. He could probably handle the heat.
0: So we are here. Pangloss Cellars will be along shortly.
1: I heard there's three wines
0: today.
1: For our
0: regular scheduled wine tasting, and they are the wines that you can come down here and have a glass of.
1: Yeah.
0: If you come to the market, they are selling their wines by the glass to benefit the Chamber of Commerce and the funding of the market, so that's good.
1: And usually pretty good price, either exactly the same or a little bit less.
0: It's the same every week, I think.
1: It's
0: kind of
1: what
0: a glass
1: price.
0: Of wine costs anywhere.
1: I like that.
0: It's not
1: We put a wine
0: crazy.
1: Cap, as you could say, like the MLB should be putting a salary cap on some of these people.
0: Yes. Pets Lifeline is our nonprofit of the week. Someone will stop by from them.
1: We love
0: say
1: them.
0: Hello.
1: Yep.
0: And
1: The community spotlight here. We have hot summer nights at El Paseo Courtyard.
0: Oh, yeah. Howard will be by to tell us about that. El Paseo over there on the east side of the plaza.
1: Yeah.
0: They're doing a little event of some sort in September, I think the note said.
1: Cool. Well, I like to know about things early.
0: Yeah.
1: Hey, and also, Sonoma Sam, I'm surprised he hasn't
0: I think we missed him last week, too, didn't we? Maybe he's
1: I think he played. Did he Oh, man. Every
0: Tuesday. No, he was here last
1: week. Yeah, I think he was here last week. Also, tonight on the lawn, you have two options. So, on the lawn, it's a Jacob Benning Band tonight, acoustic night on the lawn, starting at 6.
0: Which is nice. Not quite as loud. Not quite as...
1: Yeah, nice and chill.
0: 6 to 8, give or take.
1: Yeah. And then also, if you want to hang out in the amphitheater, there's also the Jazz Mafia playing the 70s Herbie Hancock and Beyond. That's also at 6 p.m., so you have a couple things that you can do. And that's presented by the Sonoma Valley Jazz
0: that's
1: Society.
0: Some interesting jazz choices, but I like it. It makes sense.
1: Yeah, why interesting?
0: I don't know. Herbie Hancock, I mean, he was jazz for sure.
1: I'm not quite sure his music. I know the name, but, like, I don't know.
0: And here comes Ryan from Pangloss.
1: Ryan, yes.
0: Want to drop in a quick song, maybe, so we can do this all nice, clean transition into wine?
1: Yeah, this is Tighten Up by the Black Keys.
0: We'll be back. KSVY Sonoma.

0: 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Good vibes at 5. Your Tuesday night guys at 5, live from Farmer's Market. Someone's walking by with strawberry lemonade from our neighbor. That looks really good in this kind of heat. So Ryan Lilly is here from Pangloss Cellars. Good afternoon.
1: Good afternoon to you guys.
0: How are you?
1: A little warm.
0: It is a little warm. It's not outrageous, but it is a little warm.
1: Yeah. The breeze is nice, I got to say.
0: Yes, the breeze picked up just about when we started broadcasting.
2: Probably
0: really,
2: like
0: 10 it was still
2: ago.
0: Earlier.
1: Thank you for bringing the breeze with you.
2: Anytime.
0: We try.
2: That's my nickname, Cool Breeze.
0: And thank
2: we'll
0: you for bringing
2: that.
0: Us some wine.
1: You bet. It's my pleasure.
0: What? Oh, yeah. Lee will hand out these lovely glasses from
2: Jason thinks again.
0: From my thrift store collection.
2: For bringing a new cool glass. You never know, you might get like a 100-year-old.
0: They're different. I have 100 of them.
2: You do.
0: So they're different. Well, 96 of them. They're different every time.
2: You have 90, you counted them.
0: Well, they're in 2 dozen boxes.
2: Oh, okay.
0: Boxes of 2 dozen. I have 4 boxes.
2: Jeez.
0: So
2: you're
0: that's
2: smarter.
1: It's helpful for parties, right? The guests can be like,
0: it
1: oh,
0: is.
1: That's my glass right there.
0: I use them here at the
1: festival from 1996.
0: Radio station fundraisers. You have something from Paso Robles, I think, there.
1: Yes, it is. Paso Robles Wine Festival, yeah.
2: And mine is the Vintage Festival from 1897. I mean, since 1897. 2005, sorry.
0: Here's the Jewish winemakers tasting,
2: oh.
0: Which used to be here in town. I don't think
2: Shalom.
0: They do anymore.
2: There you go.
0: Uh-oh, here's a truck trying to get out.
2: Oh,
0: with the,
2: watch out.
0: With the new barricades.
2: Oh, let's see. Sinful Sweet. Stacy, you're a little late.
0: I think the chief said he wasn't going to move them.
2: Oh, no.
0: She might fit over there.
2: Well.
0: If she turns tight, she might fit
2: over
0: there.
2: Let's test it out. We'll test out the barrier.
0: Yeah, she'll fit.
2: See, now I don't feel as safe because you can get through the barrier.
0: Yeah, but like at a third of a mile an hour.
2: True.
0: How much damage could she do at a third of a mile an hour? Anyway.
2: Yes.
0: What did you bring us to taste today,
1: Ryan? I have 3 wines. I have our non-vintage Brut Rosé. I have our 2023 Appreciation, which is a white Rhone blend. And then
0: wait,
1: I have our
0: Lee,
1: 2022.
0: You took my glass.
1: I have our 2022 Pinot Noir. From
0: oh,
1: Anderson
0: to pour
1: Valley.
0: It. Got it. Okay. Let's probably start with sparkling.
1: Oh, absolutely.
0: And should we try and be dramatic and mic,
2: yes,
0: mic the uncorking?
2: The yes. Wait, you didn't bring your samurai sword to, like, do the sheep?
1: You know, I left it at home.
2: Darn it. What are they called?
0: I think they discourage swords
2: spears?
0: Here at the market.
2: Oh, yeah,
0: so.
2: Actually, you're right. Jason, good idea.
0: Yeah, what is the word for that?
2: Katan? A saber. A wine.
0: Sabering,
2: yes.
0: There we go.
2: Ooh, that sounded beautiful.
1: I'm going to give it a little taste.
0: Right, just in case, you know.
2: Got to make sure
0: you'd hate
2: it's
0: for
2: all
0: us
2: right.
0: to have to tell you something had gone wrong.
2: Oh, I drink it anyway. I'd suffer for the headache.
0: So, we are here live at the Tuesday Night Market on the Plaza with Pangloss Cellars, our winery of the week. They are pouring these wines for anyone who comes to the market to get themselves a glass of it.
2: What a treat with sparkling. There isn't sparkling all of the Tuesdays.
0: No, this might be the first or second one this season.
2: I think, I couldn't remember. I think there was one other one, maybe.
1: So, we chose sparkling. Literally, it was a game day decision because we're like, okay, it's really warm out here, so let's do something refreshing that people are going to want. Yeah.
2: All right, I'm going to
0: try this.
2: The Brut
0: again?
2: Rosé.
0: What's the
1: Brut Rosé? So it's primarily Chardonnay and Pinot Noir.
2: Ooh,
1: excuse me, Pinot Meunier.
0: Pinot Meunier, very.
1: Yes.
2: This is what I would
0: drink
2: today.
0: A little more eclectic.
1: Very much so.
2: Hot weather, bubbles, breaks up any, like, what would I, like spicy Jamaican jerk.
1: Oh. I was going to say, this probably would go with a lot of food that's out there.
0: You do always ask that, so let's try it.
2: I jumped the gun, sorry.
0: No, that's
2: I just got excited because I'm hungry.
0: We can start with that. What do we... Be great with those strawberries down the way.
2: Oh,
0: that
1: 100%.
0: We both mentioned when we walked by, like, 6 feet away from the strawberry
2: booth, you could
0: still smell them.
1: Well, you know, just walking through the market today, the heat does make everything more...
0: Yes.
1: Not smelly, but odorous.
2: Yes.
0: Some
2: produce. Scentful.
0: The leafy green. Lettuces and cilantro aren't thrilled with the heat.
2: No,
0: but most other things. The stone fruits.
1: Yes.
0: The stone fruits smell amazing in the heat. The
2: but
0: berries.
2: I think it's the time of year, too. We're ready. We're ready to eat good fruit and
1: Absolutely.
2: Be healthy and drink wine. And even dropping a little strawberry in your... I mean, no. Don't do that to your wine. But another sparkling...
1: Hey, I think it'd be delicious.
2: In it, like a little slice of strawberry 100%. In there. And at the end, that acidic little...
1: This wine to me is really well balanced.
0: It
1: does have a nice little bit of acid in the mid palate to me, but it also it's so bright.
2: Yes.
1: You know, and it's certainly a wine that you could enjoy any time of the day.
2: I agree.
1: Yeah, especially in the morning.
2: Good. I was just gonna say good morning. Mm-hmm.
0: Police have just arrived, so now we're extra safe. That's always good.
2: Absolutely.
0: So Chardonnay and Pinot Meunier, which
1: Pinot Noir, Chardonnay, and Pinot Meunier.
0: Pinot Meunier is kind of quirky. You don't hear about a lot of
1: Pinot Meunier.
2: Why
1: blend.
2: Is it quirky?
0: It just there isn't much of it grown.
2: Because it's stubborn.
0: You don't want it's a blending grape for sure. I don't know that anyone makes 100% anything of Pinot Meunier. I think I had one once, and it was. It explained exactly why you typically blend with it instead. It just is a nice wine to polish things up a little bit.
2: Okay.
0: Absolutely.
1: Absolutely.
2: It's like a little filler wine. Yeah.
0: And is this Sonoma County? Where's where the grape's from?
1: It is Sonoma County. Absolutely.
0: Cool.
2: This is really refreshing. Honestly, I can't wait to try the other two, but I'm like this on a hot day. Ooh, it just breaks it up.
1: Yeah. Yeah, we did bring a Pinot, as I mentioned earlier, but we only brought like a case of it because we're like, oh, we're not going to go through much Pinot today.
0: Probably not. No.
2: Yeah. Maybe
1: but we
2: towards
1: do have
2: the
1: it
2: end
1: on
2: of the
1: ice.
2: Night. Oh, okay.
1: So
2: good.
1: It is a little bit chilled.
0: Did you hear that, folks? There's no reason not to chill red wine sometimes.
1: Sometimes you just need to.
2: The narrative is always changing.
0: Don't bury it in a pound or 10 pounds of ice, but set it set on ice. Literally, set the bottle on a little bit of ice and it takes it down to where
2: just
0: it should be.
2: A tad above room temperature.
0: Mm-hmm.
2: Right. You know, a tad below. Sorry.
0: Yeah.
2: A tad below room temperature.
1: I think there's nothing more off-putting than having a glass of wine and then tasting it. It's like, this is the wrong temperature.
2: Oh, you're like, I can feel the headache in the first sip.
0: Yes.
2: But I want wine and I will drink it.
1: Yes.
2: Yeah, it's the Sonoman in me. Yeah. I just can't
1: likewise.
2: Not.
0: And we forgot to start with our normal first question, is give us the story.
2: Oh, yeah.
0: Couple of sentences, the story of Pangloss.
1: Absolutely. So Pangloss Cellars, we're in the Rapree Tasting Lounge now. So we have changed the name of the building to Rapree. So we're now pouring all three of our brands in that tasting lounge. So Pangloss specifically is looking at a celebration of Sonoma and the diversity of grapes that are grown here, and also turning our portfolio to more heritage vineyards. So I do have an Anderson Valley Pinot, as I mentioned, so this is sourced from vineyards throughout the Anderson Valley, but our appreciation is primarily from Sonoma Valley and primarily Two Creeks Farm, and the Sparkling Brut Rosé is from Sonoma County vineyards as well. But our portfolio is shifting to more heritage vineyards like Rossi Ranch up in Kenwood, Two Creeks Farm up in Kenwood, Berisha, which is in Sonoma Valley itself.
0: Nice. Berisha, wow. That vineyard is still around, huh?
1: Yes, it is, yeah.
0: It surprises me a little bit because I wasn't sure it would survive the passing of Pat, but it did somehow, huh?
1: Yeah, yeah.
0: Pat's got to be out of this world at this point.
1: Yeah. Yeah, it's pretty amazing vineyard. Yeah.
0: It is. What we made when I was at Buena Vista, we made Zinfandel from there forever.
1: Yeah, and that's actually what we make from there as well.
0: That's all they grow. So
1: I think there's some other reds that are growing.
0: Oh, okay.
1: Out there.
0: Well, yeah, that vineyard is so old.
1: Yeah, it's almost like a field blend.
0: They're saying it's Zinfandel. Who knows if it really? It probably legally is, but is it 100%? Ain't no way it's 100%.
1: I agree with that statement.
2: Well, I finished mine because it was so darn good. What are we moving on to next? We should. So this is the appreciation.
1: Yes, this is the 2023, and this is the White Rhone blend. We have 30% Marsan, 25% Grenache Blanc, 23% Viognier, and 22% Roussan.
2: White Rhone.
1: Yes.
2: Okay. I tried to get the other down.
0: I got two out of
2: thank
0: three
2: you
0: as well.
2: That.
0: So
2: I'll take your glass while I fill it up.
0: Lee is already done.
2: Lee, thank you so much, Lee.
0: She is filling in.
1: I hope Lee's getting a glass.
2: Lee,
0: she's welcome, who always.
2: Absolutely. Yeah, Ronnie's out on assignment. Jason and I and Lee are, you know, driving the van.
0: I thought I heard the van wasn't available or something.
2: You know what?
0: We should stack up the equipment in the corner.
2: Maybe not. If that's the latest development, okay, but we'll figure it out.
0: I think that's what I heard. So a White Rhone blend here.
1: Yes, and this is from Two Creeks Farms, which is in Kenwood, and it's actually our winemaker's family's estate.
0: Speaking of stone fruits, that's the first thing that I get a scent of in this wine.
2: So, White Rhone blend, it's not a Chardonnay, it's not a Viognier, it's not a Sauvignon Blanc, it's a blend of all of those things?
1: Correct, but except there's no Chardonnay.
2: Okay, thank you.
1: Yeah, so it's Marsan, Grenache Blanc, Viognier, and Roussan.
2: I'm sorry I got that wrong.
0: And those are classically blended, it's not...
2: Wow.
0: Everyone makes single varietals these days, but those are all made to be blended together pretty much.
2: It's so smooth. Yeah. Like, what is that smooth velvet finish?
1: For me, the smooth is the Marsan and the Roussan. The Grenache Blanc gives it its structure, and then the Viognier gives it its perfume.
2: Wow, this, like, coats your mouth, where something you eat would, like, be like, I don't know, like a corn dog, or I don't know. Something, I'm trying to get better at my wine pairing.
0: The dog part, I'm not sure. The corn part would actually go quite well with this.
2: Yeah. Okay, thank you for helping me with that. Yeah. Maybe the sweet potato, the Thai food, the sweet potato pad Thai, something like that. Yeah. This is real. I really love the velvety finish on this. I've never had anything like it.
1: So our white Rhone blends are some of my favorite wines. So we also do one on the Repris label, and that's all estate fruit. But it's actually the same combination of varietals, but in different percentages. But it's
2: that's being poured here tonight too.
1: No, it is not.
2: This is just special for us.
1: The appreciation is being poured here tonight.
2: Okay,
1: but
2: yes.
1: The Repris one is not.
2: Gotcha. Right, yeah. Appreciation, which is the one that I'm absolutely head over heels for. I thought I couldn't like another wine after the bubbly.
0: Repris Pangloss. There's a third brand in the collection, right?
1: Texture.
0: Okay. Yes.
1: And texture is all Pinots and Chardonnays, primarily sourced from Anderson Valley.
0: Okay.
1: Some from Sonoma County as well. Lucky
0: cool.
1: Well Vineyard, to be specific. So.
0: Very nice.
2: Yeah.
1: And we're not featuring any of those wines tonight, but you can try all of them at our tasting lounge.
0: I was just gonna prompt that question. When and where? Are you there every day? Are you there most days?
1: So we're open 7 days a week, and we have tasting times starting at 10 a.m. Next one's at 12:30, followed by 2:15, and our last appointment of the day is at 4 p.m.
0: Okay.
1: So they're 90-minute experiences.
2: That's pretty late.
1: Yeah. So we have food options as well. We have a provisions board, and we have caviar, which is amazing. So,
2: I still have yet to try caviar.
0: Never
2: in my life.
0: Oh. It's tasty.
2: I love oysters. I don't really like sardines, so I'm wondering if it's going to be my thing. I love salt.
0: It's very salty, for sure.
1: Try it, okay. Honestly.
2: I will.
1: Yeah, let me know.
2: That sounds fun. I'll bring my sister with me. She loves caviar,
1: Yeah,
2: too.
1: Please do.
2: Okay,
1: You can be our guests.
2: Oh, my God, I love that. Sweet.
1: Absolutely. Those are the three brands, and, you know, you can choose your own adventure, and you can also choose from one of those brands to do a tasting.
0: Fun.
1: So we have a Repris tasting, a Pangloss tasting, a texture tasting, and an a la carte tasting, where you can choose four wines from any of the brands that you want.
0: And you're a seated tasting table.
1: Yeah, so
0: tables are. I see some couches in there, too. It's
1: absolutely.
0: A loungy kind of thing. It's
1: 100% loungy, and we like reservations, but not required. You can certainly walk in.
0: Particularly during the week, I'm sure there's...
1: Yes, absolutely.
0: The Saturday at 2:15, probably going to be booked, but...
1: 100%.
2: You know what I like about your spot is the TVs, right?
1: There's no TV.
2: Wait,
1: no
2: hold
1: TVs.
2: On. What am I...
0: Pangloss is on the corner. Yeah.
2: Exactly.
0: Here.
1: We have zero TVs.
2: Oh, never mind. Okay.
0: TVs is a new thing
2: hold
0: in
2: on.
0: Tasting rooms. I don't know how I feel about TVs in tasting rooms.
2: Well, the thing
0: rooms.
2: Is sports. It's like World Cup vibe kind of thing. Like, I don't know, something
0: but
2: like that.
0: But that Pangloss, that's an amazing
2: I don't know what I was
0: building.
2: Tripping about. What Pangloss did I walk by? Was I in a
1: I
2: parallel
1: don't
2: universe?
1: Know. I think you were. I'm curious about this parallel universe, though.
2: Maybe I'll have you join sometime.
0: You might have been thinking of Capo Aceta.
2: You know what? I might
0: That's
2: have been.
0: That's one of the newest taste rooms in town.
2: Oh, my gosh, you're right.
0: They have a giant screen TV.
2: How did I get because you guys both have beautiful interiors, which are super open and clean and bright and nice.
0: Yeah, both vintage stone buildings.
1: Yes.
2: That's what I like about that. So I'm sorry to bring that up.
1: No,
2: but you guys.
1: No, you are totally fine. Yeah. But we don't have TVs.
2: Darn it.
1: We have a fake
2: Strike
1: fireplace, though. Oh, there's no flame in it.
2: Redemption.
1: But it's just,
2: I can sit by the... You know what? I'd love to stand in front of a fake fireplace right now. No, I'm messing with you. Sorry, I'm getting off point. Oh, geez.
0: But the stone building is cool.
2: Yeah. Oh, yeah.
0: Stone keeps the building cool. Yeah, cool. Yeah. Literally cool as in fun and also cool temperature-wise.
1: Yeah. Absolutely.
0: Yeah,
2: smart.
0: It's a great building. There's been a lot of stuff in that building over the
1: there
0: years.
1: There has been. Absolutely, yeah. And it's been there since 1902.
0: Yes.
2: Well, it's after 1906. Hey, we know it's a sturdy, sturdy build.
1: Yeah, so apparently half the wall collapsed in 1906, and then they rebuilt it. So there's
2: reinforced.
1: So, yeah, exactly. And then obviously when we did our remodel, it was all reinforced and everything. So.
0: Yes.
2: Yeah. Feel very safe in there. Don't worry.
0: Yeah, very nice.
2: We were all just taking sips at the same time. That was very unprofessional.
0: That's okay. No, it's good.
2: Darn it. Next time I'm going to hold my glass down.
0: I saw you both starting, and I just didn't stop sipping.
2: We all did the same thing.
0: Well,
2: I think because you made it look so good that we wanted to tag along with you. Oh, we do have wine here because we do need to try a third wine, don't we?
0: We do.
1: There's a third.
2: Yeah.
1: There's a third. Okay.
0: Little classic full-strength Pinot Noir.
1: Okay, I'm gonna finish my appreciation here.
0: No hurry.
2: You can
0: no
2: do
0: hurry.
2: It. Here, I'll pour while you finish. Here, grab it.
0: I'll make notes.
2: Your glass.
0: Oh, here's my glass.
2: Gracias.
0: Oh, as I hit my microphone with
2: That's
0: it.
2: Okay.
1: So this one is our Anderson Valley Pinot. It's vintage 2022.
0: Thank you.
1: And the
0: 22,
1: blend
0: some
1: is
0: nice age on it.
1: 100% Pinot Noir. And tasting notes is very fruit-forward, in my opinion.
0: A little spicy as well.
1: And so the collection, like the Anderson Valley Pinot, so it basically becomes a hallmark of that vintage for our winemaker of what Anderson Valley was producing that year. So it's kind of a solitary yearbook entry for that vintage, for that varietal.
2: So this one, in the country of Westphalia, in the castle of the most noble baron of Thunderton Trunk, lived a youth whom nature had endowed him with the most sweet disposition. His face was the true index of his mind.
1: Do you know the book?
2: The Iliad? I don't know.
1: No, it's actually Candide. So that's the first page from Candide.
2: Wow.
1: Pangloss Sellers is named after Dr. Pangloss, who was the main character in Voltaire's Candide. And he was the eternal optimist.
2: I feel really dumb.
1: No.
2: I had
0: no
2: idea.
0: That's some pretty insider stuff to know.
1: Hey, I know that because I work there.
0: I was going to say,
2: you didn't have to
0: memorize. Ryan's paid to know this.
2: Oh, exactly. Man. You just
0: it's
2: threw
0: some,
2: that
0: some
2: on me.
0: It's eclectic knowledge for anyone else
2: to
0: have actually had. Yes. But it's a fun story for sure. Yeah.
2: That's really cool. And the way it's written, I like how you have kind of like a conversation piece.
1: Yes, absolutely.
2: That's great.
1: Yeah.
2: Educational. So let's see what this is all about.
1: Enjoy it.
0: It is very tasty, classic Pinot Noir. My friend Deanna walking by with her cart.
2: Ooh. What can I say? It's bright? Mm-hmm. Is that a good way to describe it?
1: Yes.
2: It's
0: really
2: a very
0: nice acidity to it.
2: Front flavor. Not too acidic for me, because I don't really like too acidic of like a red. This is very easily drinkable.
0: There's some
2: less heartburn
0: real
2: for me
0: spice
2: with
0: spice to it.
2: Yes.
0: Almost a little licorice, maybe.
1: Yeah, absolutely.
0: Yeah.
2: Oh, that's also delicious.
1: And to your point, the palate is so smooth.
2: Yes.
1: Like the mouthfeel of the Pinot is just absolutely lovely. There's not too much tannin on it at all.
2: This is like a very advanced wine drinker friendly and very beginner wine drinker friendly, yeah. I believe.
0: Absolutely.
2: Everyone can have fun with this.
1: I would agree with that.
2: Because even after doing this for 4 years, I feel like I'm still a novice because I have to sit next to people like you, professionals like you, Ryan, and you, Jason, and Ronnie.
1: It's crazy.
0: We all just make it up, Kate.
2: Gosh, no, you don't. You have a great palette of words. I love it. Especially when you say Mavedra.
0: Yeah.
2: Mavedra.
0: Wait, you got to get the pronunciation right, but after that.
1: For me, spelling that word, because I literally spelled it a number of times today on a menu, I'm like, okay. It's this, and then the accent is there.
2: The
1: it's like, there
2: and
1: we
0: right.
1: Okay, we got it. We
2: it
1: got
2: reminds
1: it.
2: Me of a rapper, an Italian rapper, Mavedra.
1: Oh, okay. Yeah, I used to see that.
2: Maybe that would be either my drag name or my rap name. I'm not
0: it wouldn't
2: sure.
0: be a bad drag it name, actually.
1: You could be a drag king.
2: I would, honestly, with me, I would love to dress up in actual drag because I never wear any feminine stuff. So for me, I would dress up in the whole Chapel Rome theme stuff.
1: I love this.
2: You heard it here on the radio.
0: Sunday.
2: Dress me up.
0: Sunday is the drag brunch of Gay Wine Weekend. So
2: spell a broken ankle.
0: You got almost 4 or 5 days to pull it together,
2: Kate.
1: There's enough people in this community that
2: Oh, man.
1: Happen.
2: Where's the dump button?
0: We don't have one here. So...
2: moving on. This is beautiful.
0: This is, and we're talking with Ryan from Pangloss Cellars, by the way. This is Good Vibes at 5 here on KSVY Sonoma, and he brought some delicious wines. Pinot Noir.
2: Yes. And this Pinot, like you said, it's not too chilled, but it's just the right where it's a little refreshing, but not too much, not too cool for a red. Like this temperature that we're drinking it right now, I think it's perfect.
1: Yeah, you know, considering the ambient temperature here, I put a couple bottles on ice, as I mentioned, just...
2: Yep.
1: So when people enjoyed it, they're not going to be like, oh, my God, this is too hot. And then they're walking back to wherever they're seated
0: talking about it not being cold or not being, yeah.
2: By the time you get back to your seat, it's probably going to be the perfect drinking temperature.
1: That was the goal.
2: Mm-hmm. Because you're like, it depends on how you hold your glass. Do you hold it the right way or the wrong way with the red?
1: Or if you're in a plastic cup. Well, at the chamber booth, they give plastic there. Cups.
2: That's true.
1: So you have no option.
2: Around
1: you,
2: the rim.
1: Yes,
3: we
1: could do that.
3: We get fancy here at the KSBY booth, and I bring real wine glasses every week.
2: You commoners, sorry.
3: Well, you'll pour it in. If someone has their own glass, you'll pour it in their glass, right? Well, maybe you'll put it in the cup first, and then for measuring purposes.
1: We're all waiting to Amy.
2: Hello, Amy, from the chamber. Does a great job.
3: Absolutely.
2: Thank you so much for what you do.
1: Absolutely, yeah.
3: So, yeah, this wine is all, it's the chamber puts the booth together to help support the market. So come on down, folks.
1: It's such a great thing that they've done here, putting this booth together. You know, I mean, I have tried wines here at the farmer's market that the chamber's brought in that I have not tried just in my own walking around the plaza or outside of the plaza. So
3: no,
1: just
3: absolutely.
1: The exposure that they're giving to local wineries is really, really excellent.
2: I can't believe how many wineries there are. Usually, like, and Mark said, maybe two of the same wineries that you've had before, but he said this whole year is all different.
1: It is.
2: It's crazy.
1: Yeah, it 100% is.
3: Yeah, it has been a lot of new. We've talked to Pangloss before,
1: yes.
3: But a lot of the wineries this year have been people we've never talked to before.
1: Yeah,
2: which is
1: that's
2: amazing.
1: Exciting. It's great.
2: It's amazing.
1: You know, just getting that word out there, you know, and promoting other people's businesses. I feel like the wine industry is so interesting in the fact that people that aren't familiar with it will come into the tasting room and be like, well, isn't there competition? It's like, no.
2: No,
1: like,
2: no, no.
1: We all support each other because...
2: Exactly.

0: and something years of the Snow Valley Chamber of Commerce. Yeah. And Araldi's was celebrating Menswear, the oldest member.
1: Love it there.
2: Over 100 years.
1: Wow.
0: And then I think, Peterson Mechanical is next.
2: They are next, if I'm not mistaken. Yeah.
1: That's so
2: but
1: cool.
2: It's great. Like, you know, Mark and Amy do such an amazing job supporting local businesses and getting the word out there. And,
1: yeah, they do.
2: You know, it's just they do great work. They do great work. And we have such a vibrant community, and all the city support that we get and all the county support we get is really helpful. So, and
1: amen to that.
0: You help put this whole thing on, which
2: right?
0: can't be easy.
2: Yeah. Yeah.
1: But look how happy everyone is. There's a lot more chairs on the lawn right now. People are like
0: shuffling
1: in. Yeah, the lawn is
0: going up. The band will be starting in about 20 minutes,
1: I think. It's fully shaded in the horseshoe on the lawn now. So if you want to get a little spot, there's some room right now.
2: I'm wondering if it's going to be a later market in the sense of people coming,
1: I think so.
0: As it cools off a little, maybe.
1: Definitely.
0: Yeah.
1: It'll be a busy, busy market, which is why if you come down now, you'll get a nice spot.
2: Absolutely. But I must say that wind is helping cool
1: it's
2: things down
1: nice.
2: A bit.
0: And it's not so bad that we're afraid our tent is going to blow away.
1: Not this week.
0: Like we are some days, although this banner is hitting me in the head.
1: Oh, that was me last week. Darn it. Sorry, you have to take the brunt. I'll scoot back.
0: No, it's fine. Really, it's a banner. It doesn't hurt.
1: Yeah, that's true. We're tough.
0: I just
1: we're
0: get
1: on
0: a,
1: radio.
0: I just don't realize it's coming. What's that? Oh.
1: No one's tapping on the shoulder.
2: I was going to say, who's tapping me on the shoulder?
1: Yeah, exactly.
0: It's the KSCY radio dude.
1: Yeah. You know, it says 2025, but we all know what year it is.
0: Yes.
1: Cool. Okay. So let's see. What would you eat with this wine here, Ryan?
2: Oh, goodness. What would I eat with this wine?
1: We got the Butcherman here. We got a paella.
2: Oh, here. Oh, my goodness.
1: We got hummus.
2: Ooh.
1: We got oysters. We have the Mediterranean next
2: Actually,
1: to us.
2: Oysters with the appreciation would be legit.
1: Raw or barbecued?
2: I think I would do either, although the barbecue would be
1: with
2: pretty
1: this.
2: Good with the Pinot.
1: I think so, too.
2: But I think the Butcherman would be really amazing with the Pinot.
0: Anything with a little
2: popcorn.
0: Smoke generally goes pretty well with Pinot.
2: 100%. Mm. Popcorn with the Brut Rosé.
1: Oh, the kettle corn?
0: That's a classic,
1: That's a great idea.
2: That's how everyone should end their evening tonight, is kettle corn and Brut Rosé.
1: Oh, well said.
2: Yeah.
1: I'm all in with that.
0: Sounds delightful.
2: Yeah, and I think the Pinot could probably go with any sort of meat that's being served out here this evening. Obviously, a cab might be better with the tri-tip trolley.
1: I
2: think it could stand
1: I want
2: out.
1: It all.
2: Yeah.
1: Never come to the... Actually, do come to the market hungry.
0: Absolutely.
1: Come to the market
0: that's
1: hungry.
0: That's the whole point.
1: Yep. Oh, yeah.
2: Yeah.
1: Oh, man. That's nice.
0: Very cool.
2: Yeah. It's been nice to see so many new vendors out here this year.
1: I love... Oh, Hawaiian Shave Ice, too. What a great day for Hawaiian Shave Ice. They're just right down here.
2: They need to make an adult version of it.
1: Oh, my gosh.
0: That exists in a lot of places. I don't think that the license...
1: I think
0: the chamber gets the only license to serve alcohol at this event.
2: You are not
0: wrong. But, yeah. I did notice, even though today is Bastille Day, which is the
1: French
0: Independence Day.
1: Sorry, France.
0: The crepe tent is not here. They must have had some
1: other... Oh, they're celebrating.
0: They must have had some other commitment, yes.
1: Yeah, I can see that.
0: I bet they did. I would... Yeah, I mean, if you're doing best... If you're making crepes at a... At a farmer's market stand, you're going to be at the biggest one
1: the
0: you can get today.
1: Right?
0: Not that today isn't, not that ours isn't big, but I bet there's something bigger going on.
2: Yeah.
1: For sure.
0: Somewhere
1: and especially
0: for
1: with
0: Bastille
1: France
0: Day.
1: Playing a soccer match today. Maybe he was at a private watch party.
0: Was France in a?
1: France wasn't. If you guys, spoiler alert, Spain won 2-0. Big upset.
2: Okay.
1: So tomorrow Argentina plays against some other team that's going to lose because we all know Argentina is going to go against Spain on Sunday because of, FIFA.
0: Very cool.
1: Yeah, just had to get that out there.
0: Great.
1: Cool.
0: Well, thanks for stopping by, Ryan.
1: Thank you so much.
2: Pleasure to be here. Lovely to talk to you guys again. Thank you for having me on. Thank you for trying the wines.
1: I can't wait to come in and try caviar.
0: Oh, delicious.
2: You let
0: delicious.
2: Me know.
1: Absolutely,
2: I'm
1: I will let
2: you
1: know.
2: My card.
1: Absolutely, for sure.
2: Just so the radio audience knows.
0: Kate will get caviar.
1: Kate will get caviar. It will be her first time. Maybe her last, but it will definitely be a first.
2: It will happen.
1: It will happen. Cool. All right, well, I got a song here. Let's
0: Sounds
1: listen
0: great.
1: To a little Elton John and Britney Spears here. Hold me closer.
0: KSBY Sonoma will be back in a couple of minutes.

0: back here on KSBY 91.3 FM, live from Sonoma's Tuesday Night Market. And Sonoma Sam, who normally starts the show with us, is here a little later. And he's got a song, and he's all tropically dressed.
1: I love your outfit, Sam. How are you?
2: Doing great, folks. And this is Sonoma Sam coming to you live on the KSBY 91.3 radio station. And I'm going to be playing you all a tropical song, as a matter of fact, since I'm in such a tropical mood.
0: Terrific.

0: And I'm with Sam, everybody. Thank you very much.
1: Yes, Sam.
2: Thank you so much.
1: And I love your outfit, too, by the way. Do you want to describe it real quick?
2: Most certainly. Ladies and gentlemen, the outfit I'm wearing is a sunshine at sea color-schemed outfit. My shirt has the sunshine and sand coloration, which is a bright yellow that represents the sand and sun. And my pants is an aquamarine coloration, which represents the oceanic maritime ocean. And that song I played was called The Caribbean Amphibian.
0: It's a great song.
2: To you
0: I love
2: by
0: it.
2: Jimmy Buffett.
1: Great
2: I love
1: song.
2: It.
1: Good job, Sam. Maybe, what a good time.
0: Maybe you can get yourself a gig on a cruise ship playing, you know, doing the same thing you do here on the planet.
1: Great
0: just
1: idea.
0: Moving around. I'm sure cruise, I've never been on one, but I bet they have Roman musicians who just kind of roam around and play songs for folks.
2: Oh, most certainly.
0: That'd
2: and
0: be
2: if
0: fun.
2: If you ever want to go to a certain musical restaurant, my recommendation is to go to the Hard Rock Cafe in San Francisco.
1: How fun. Well, hey.
0: Very cool.
1: That sounds awesome. Well, thank you so
0: much,
1: Sam.
0: Thanks for coming by, Sam.
1: You're going to be playing tonight?
0: And Sam will be around tonight, always.
1: Cool.
0: If you see him in his sand shirt and his
1: aquamarine pants,
0: just flag him down.
1: The ocean pants.
0: Flag him down, and you can get yourself a custom song. Well, not custom. You won't make up a song on the site, on the spot.
1: He's got a lot of songs.
0: People can request things, and you might know them, right?
2: Most certainly. And until next time, this is Sonoma Sam saying, see you in the wild blue yonder.
1: Yeehaw!
0: Thanks, Sam.
1: Tame Impala, Is It True, coming up next.
0: Kate's got a song, and we'll be back in a minute or two or three.

0: 91.3 KSVY live at the Tuesday Night Market. My name is Kate, and I'm joined here with...
1: I'm Jason. Ronnie Joe is not with us this week like he typically is.
0: Nope.
1: Lee, our ambassador, is out there talking to folks who walk by. And Howard Sapper has stopped by. Good afternoon.
2: How are you today?
1: I'm okay. How about you?
2: Trying to beat the heat.
1: It's a little warm. Not outrageous, but it's a little warm.
0: We're just not used to it.
2: Well, we just have been spoiled because it's been pretty mild.
0: We have.
1: This happens a couple days a year most summers. It gets this hot, so we can whine about it anyway, right?
0: Yeah, absolutely. You know
2: I'm
0: what?
2: I'm here to tell you what's hot besides the weather.
1: Exactly. You've got an event coming up in September, correct?
2: No. We're going to talk about the September event in a minute, but I'm here to talk about this Friday night, the Hot Summer Nights, which is in the El Paseo Courtyard.
1: I read my notes wrong. Sorry.
2: No problem. So this is the second year that we've done it. All the my friends at Capo Azada, myself, and all the other members of El Paseo Court, what we're going to do is we're going to transform our courtyard into Ibiza. We're going to have a hot DJ, and then we have two live acts. One is that great five-piece a cappella choir, Voices in My Head, doing 60, 70 Days and Beyond music. And then we're going to have a special performance by Everybody's a Star singers, and they knocked the ball out of the park on Sunday over at Transcendence Theater.
1: Perfect. Give us a little outline on Everybody's a Star. That's kind of your thing.
2: Yeah. In about 2012, my daughter did a senior project for Sonoma Valley High, and it went viral nationally. It was Taylor Swift's Love Story. So my filmmaking partner said, let's do for other kids what we've done here for Eva. And so the last... 14 years we've made broadcast quality videos, and then we perform live at music festivals, film festivals, events like Transcendence, etc., and they'll be performing here. So we take the kids that are historically being bullied or in the back of the room getting no attention, and we put them front and center. I jokingly say when they sang the national anthem about 10 times for the Warriors, they were 20 feet from LeBron and 30 feet from Curry, and their mainstream friends were green with envy. So
1: Right. It's
2: kind of what we do there.
0: That's awesome.
2: And we try to provide these opportunities. So this Hot Summer Nights is really fun because it's about developing community. And there's so much in this town that's great. And so we're providing this free opportunity for people to come off of work and come to us. This particular Friday is also something interesting because our friends at Palmies, which is the newest member of the farmers market.
1: And I hear she's here tonight, and maybe last week as well.
2: This is her first night.
1: Uh-huh.
2: But it's a ribbon cutting for them also. At 5:30, the Chamber of Commerce will be cutting a ribbon.
1: Palmies makes incredibly decorated, delicious cupcakes, if anyone didn't know.
2: If you haven't been there, please come on down.
1: Almost all look like flowers, right? That's her thing, is she makes cupcakes that look like flowers. And I haven't had one, but they sure look tasty.
2: My Pushpuck Wine Country Tours is two doors down, so
1: right.
2: Unfortunately I have to walk by there every day.
0: Oh, that must be rough.
2: It is rough on the waist. So, you know, it's really interesting to really be out in community. We've been having a really great season of giving back at Pushpuck. This Hot Summer Nights is going to be a wonderful opportunity to give back to the community. We've been doing transportation all summer for Transcendence Theater. We just did the Bluegrass Festival for Klein. And we do the film festival every year. I want to send out a lot of love and support to my friend Ginny Krieger. And she's in our prayers. People out there, please send prayers out for Ginny.
0: Okay. And, doesn't sound good, but definitely
2: It's sounding really good. It's moving in the very, very
0: The people good vibes.
2: The people are listening to know Ginny know
0: good
2: that we
0: vibes.
2: Have her in our prayers. She's making a really good recovery. And in general, it's important for us to be part of community.
1: And Pushpuck. Tell us about Push. We've all seen them driving around town, three
2: passenger ones.
1: Electric three wheeled.
2: Pushpak is a Hindi mythology. Sita Ram had a flying chariot, and it was called a Pushpak. So, my dear friend and my teacher, Babaji at the ashram, he named the company, and it's after some Hindi mythology. So, we say that we're soaring victoriously like Sita Ram did in the post-automotive transportation revolution. So you could come down and join us anytime for that. But the other fun thing I forgot to say is we're also sponsoring the baseball team.
1: Cool.
0: Stompers.
2: The pitching changes for the Stompers.
0: Yeah.
2: The relief pitchers come in on a push puck. And they go, this Punching Change is sponsored by Pushpock Wine Country Tours.
0: Do they really? That is so
2: serving
0: smart.
2: Serving Sonoma since 2020, now in Hillsburg and Kenwood. So that
0: Who
2: is
0: thought
2: the
0: of
2: news.
0: That?
2: We're now in Hillsburg and Kenwood.
1: Nice, nice.
2: And so we're just trying to go out there and do something good that's ecologically sound, economically viable, and, you know, do stuff, good stuff for the community on a regular basis. And, of course, we love KSVY, and we're always here to do anything we can
1: we
2: to support
1: appreciate
2: the
1: that
2: station.
1: Very much. You
0: Thank
1: still
0: you.
1: Selling them? Can people buy them or not?
2: Please buy them, yes. We have two divisions. We have Pushpock Wine Country Tours, then we have Pushpock Motors. And we're proud to say we just brought the illustrious Vic I.L., who everyone knows from many, many years at Buena Vista and at Sebastiani. He's now my director of the sales division. Great guy. We've been able to attract amazing people to our community. I always pinch myself and say, why are these overly qualified people working for us? They say it's fun.
1: So, and they're a fun way to get – I want one, actually.
2: Come on down. We have a whole – you know, because we have such a large fleet of tour vehicles right
1: you
2: now –
1: You retire them at some point,
2: right now
1: yeah.
2: We're running a – we're calling it a pre-owned.
0: Yeah,
2: so
1: perfect.
2: Come down and see me at 414 First Street East, and we'll either get you on a good tour – or we'll sell you,
0: sell you
2: a
0: one.
2: Vehicle.
0: I have a question.
2: Please
0: How
2: do.
0: Fast do they go?
2: They go, the ones we tour in go 18 miles an hour.
0: That's fast.
2: It's fast enough.
0: That's
1: but
0: fast
1: it's,
0: enough.
1: It's pretty safe.
2: Because yeah. we can be in traffic, 25 mile an hour, we can be in traffic. We're
1: yep.
2: Type 3 electric bicycles, but we use the motor vehicle laws to be safer. The ones we sell go 25 miles an hour.
0: Yeah.
2: Anything above 28 then becomes... another, it needs license registered and insured. Otherwise,
1: well, and
2: ours
1: it's just,
2: don't.
1: Yeah, you know,
2: safe.
1: I don't want to go 28 miles an hour in essentially an open.
0: I don't either.
1: An open vehicle.
0: Yeah, me neither.
1: You have
0: yeah.
1: a way to cover them up, right? But it's not as much fun when they have a cover on them.
2: We have 10 different models, so we do have some that are covered, some that are fully enclosed. We have golf carts and everything, but our standard has always been three-wheel electric. The thing that freaks me out is when I'm cruising along at 15, 18 miles an hour. And the kids on their quote-unquote bicycles, which they never pedal, fly by me at about 30 miles an hour.
1: The only thing I will say positive of that is every kid I've seen in this town riding those crazy electric bikes has their helmet on.
0: Oh, really?
1: Has it on correctly.
0: Oh, I haven't seen that.
1: They have it strapped under their chin like it's supposed to. Oh,
0: maybe it's different on the east side with DJs in.
1: It is.
0: On the west side, they do like wheelies with no helmet in traffic.
1: The ones I really only see them here on the plaza.
0: Yeah.
2: So the square older guy just said, slow down, guys,
0: yeah.
2: And you don't need to do wheelies in front of my carts
0: no.
2: going in and out
1: nope.
2: and scream at my passengers.
0: Exactly.
1: Nope.
0: Amen. Or to motorists, because, like, anyway, yeah.
2: One tease, because you started with this. You guys are going to be involved with this.
1: That's right. I was going to go back to that, actually. That was my next.
2: September 21st, we're planning to do a peace day, and it's really an inner peace day. It'll be here in the plaza pending permitting, and it's going to be spearheaded by the Sonoma Yoga Ashram. KSVY is going to be involved, the Sonoma Sun's going to be involved, and we're looking for other sponsors and people to be involved. And what we're saying is it's not a day of politics, it's a day of inner peace. So from a place of inner peace, we're hoping to have community peace, we're hoping to have state peace, country peace, and world peace from a place of inner peace. My teacher has a great saying, which is fill yourself up full, and whatever overflows is what you give to the world.
0: Yeah.
2: So
1: we want to
2: fill everybody up. There'll be three group meditations that day. There's going to be some sound healing. There's going to be some live music. There's going to be a lot of the wellness and healing people in the community are going to be welcome to come down and exhibit what their healing tools are. And, again, it's all about inner peace. And we need peace now. I don't care where you are on the political spectrum right now.
0: Yep.
2: Everybody has dis-ease. You can see it in their faces. And we just want to give a message of finding some little peace in this insanity we're living in. And then from that place of peace, go out in the world and do random acts of kindness.
0: Yeah.
2: And give a few hugs.
0: You know what I did today? I told someone today that their back left taillight was out at the store. Because I saw them in front of me and they made a turn and I would want to know.
1: Yeah.
0: So I just did my due diligence. Things like that. Random acts of kindness.
2: So if you want to know a little bit about what the inspiration for that is, it's SonomaAshram.org, 30-some years in the community,
1: yep.
2: Just a beautiful, beautiful place. I've been blessed to be a student there for a long time.
1: It's a yoga community, essentially.
2: Yep.
1: Out on Grove Street. Delicious,
0: yes.
1: Delightful.
2: With a 25-acre retreat center up in Mendocino.
1: Uh-huh.
2: And 155 ashrams in India.
1: Yes, quickly got to do this. 91.3 FM, KSVY, Sonoma, 6 o'clock. Now we're legal.
0: We're
1: and
0: legal.
1: Great.
0: Yeah, sounds fun.
2: So if I can give you two more addresses for people,
1: of
2: if
1: course.
2: You're listening. Everybodystar.org. And we've been graciously supported by members of the community, which I can't name. But I want to say that if you want to support the work, everything that we do at Everybody's a Star is free for the clients. We've done work in Boston, in Cincinnati, in San Diego, Los Angeles, all through the Bay Area. And we want to continue to do this great work. And lastly, www.pushpakwinecountrytours.com.
1: P-U-S-H-P-A-K.
2: Yes, Wine Country Tours. And all of these vehicles flow into each other. We are proud at Pushpak that at the end of every month we donate money to Everybody's a Star, the Sonoma Ashram, and Homeless Action Sonoma for the work they're doing with the homeless people here. So please, guys, go out there in these periods and support the good work of the people that are doing the good work.
1: Absolutely.
0: Yes.
2: And I'm grateful that you guys had some time for me tonight.
0: Thanks
2: and
0: for coming by.
2: Please come Friday.
1: Friday, this coming Friday, like 4 days from now.
2: 414.
1: 3 days from now.
2: 414 First Street East is the address. Come back at the El Paseo Court. It's from 5 to 9. Come have a glass of wine with us. Have some food. Dance. There's going to be free massage there. And there's going to be hula hooping.
1: Hula hooping?
2: Yes.
1: I'm there.
2: We're just creating an experience. And just to repeat the talent, we're going to have DJ Headspace, Voices in My Head. And they're so great if you've never heard them. And Everybody's Star singers. And it's a wonderful night. And maybe you'll even get a little free ride on a Pushpak if you come down.
1: Sounds fun. It's just a neat space back there. That El Paseo space is, I've always loved that space for my whole time here in town. So.
2: I could say that the addition of Palmies and Capo has really rounded this place out to be really, really.
1: Yeah, there's nothing vacant back there anymore, is there? No.
2: Sometimes between my ears.
1: I was talking literal structures, but anyway.
2: Anyway,
1: thanks.
2: So
1: thanks for stopping by, Howard.
2: I will, and
0: thanks,
2: before
0: Howard.
2: I leave, please continue to support KSVY. They need your support. They are the voice of wisdom and good vibes here in our community. And I'm really blessed to have been here for 47 years. Thank you so much for
0: Thank
2: having
0: you.
2: Me.
1: Thank you. Someone just came by and put a donation in our box about 20 minutes ago.
0: All right.
1: We appreciate that.
0: We really do.
1: And it looked like it was more than just a dollar or two. It looked nice. Maybe Lee can tell us for sure what's in there anyway.
0: A reveal.
1: This is Good Vibes at 5, your Tuesday night guys at 5. KSVY Sonoma will be there. And, Kate, let's run a song.
0: Cannons, loving you.
1: We won't get back to the station with it, so. Cool. KSVY, we'll be back shortly.

0: 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Good vibes at 5. Your Tuesday night guys at 5. I am Jason Giesen here with Kate Bruno. Yeah. Ronnie Joe Bruno.
1: Brooms, I like the sound of that.
0: Is not here tonight, so we're working it ourselves, and we got it. Lee, our ambassador, is out front, and Olivia from Pets Lifeline has stopped by. Hi.
1: Hello, Olivia.
2: Hi, guys. How's it going?
1: Hi.
2: Great to be back.
1: Just peachy, a little warm.
2: Oh, it's warm.
1: But it's nice.
2: To the tune of 100 degrees.
1: It's cooled down from there. When I parked my truck, it was like 98. I think we're like at like a nice 90 maybe. What do you think?
0: Yeah, it's warm.
1: A nice 90? We'll go with that.
2: Don't
1: give me
2: that
1: look.
2: You're right. It's still hot.
0: I just touched the cell phone that we used to magically make this thing get on the air, and it's got to be 110 degrees.
1: It is a Samsung, but, you know.
0: But speaking of hot, what do you do for the pets when it's hot? And you give a new facility. Are the kennels air-conditioned?
2: They are.
0: Nice.
2: Yes, the kennels are air-conditioned. And, you know, when it's this hot, we don't walk the dogs in high heat. There is no way. They're poor little paws.
1: I know. That's also to so many little socks.
0: You're lucky to have those paths that aren't asphalt right by the shelter, but still.
2: No, it's
0: just
2: too hot.
0: Leave them in the air. They got air conditioning. Leave them in there.
2: Well, we do a couple of things. So in the morning when it's quite cool, that's when the dogs get their playtime. We take them out. They get all of their exercise. And then right before it gets too hot, we have a bone-shaped pool in our dog yard.
1: Oh, my gosh.
2: And the dogs love the bone pool.
1: I want to live there.
2: I know. They have a great light.
0: And then I want to live on the catio.
1: I would live on the catio,
2: yeah,
1: too.
2: Yeah, the cats are on the catio.
1: I'd switch my time in between both.
2: Exactly. And then we shut the catio door around. It depends on the day. Today was around 1 o'clock. Yeah. Everyone went in, and they were snoozing in the AC.
1: Oh, my God. That's so
2: really
1: cute. My cheeks hurt. I'm smiling so hard. So cute. So you have a lot. Isn't it kitten season-ish?
2: Oh, like Kate.
1: Yes.
2: You know, we talked about it's 100 degrees.
1: Yes.
2: We have over 100 kittens.
1: What?
0: Yikes.
1: Yes. 100 kittens?
2: Yes.
1: No.
2: But, you know, what people don't understand is when we have 100 kittens, so think about in a litter.
1: Yeah.
2: Maybe they have six cats, six kittens. Those kittens have to be in a foster home until they become 2 pounds.
1: Oh,
2: yeah,
1: okay. That's
2: because
1: big.
2: It is big.
1: Bigger.
2: Because 2 pounds is when we can spay and neuter them.
0: Okay.
2: We spay and
1: smart.
2: Neuter all of
1: you
2: our
1: know
2: animals.
1: What? Good.
0: Right. Nothing
1: Thank
0: leaves
1: you.
0: There without being
1: Thank
0: altered,
2: absolutely
0: correct?
2: Absolutely
1: God.
2: Not.
1: I know your cat's cute, but we don't want 9 more of your cute cats running around.
2: We really don't.
1: No.
2: No.
1: Let's just, like, center it on that. That's exactly... Why do you think there are so many kittens coming in like this? Is it because they live in the mountains? Is it because people are irresponsible? Is
2: it's
1: it
2: a, little
1: a
2: bit
1: mix
2: of everything?
1: Yeah,
2: it's a little bit of everything. And, you know, our kittens come from all over. Lots from Sonoma and a lot from other areas. But when I say we have 100, if you go on the website right now, you're not going to see 100 because a lot of them are still in foster homes.
1: Yeah.
2: And God bless our fosters because that is such an important part of those cats being socialized.
1: Yes.
2: Without the fosters and without the socialization. And a lot of these are feral cats.
1: Yep.
2: So when the feral cat has the baby, the babies can be socialized.
1: Yes.
2: And then they can become family cats. And that's
1: exactly.
2: really the life that a cat deserves and wants.
1: Yes.
2: And so the fosters socialize the cats, and they're much more easily adoptable at that point.
1: That makes so much sense.
2: And when they get
0: no one wants a screaming cat yelling at them. I mean, there might be someone, and that person is a delightful person who we
2: they're
0: should
2: few
0: love.
2: And far between.
1: Exactly.
0: But typically, if someone wants to adopt a cat, they're looking for something a little cute and friendly.
2: Yeah, but as soon as they get into the shelter at their little 2 pounds. Oh, my gosh. It is the cutest thing.
1: Oh, my gosh.
2: I think, you know, just like a fawn jumping in the field. These cats have so much energy. But we've got a lot of kittens. This is kitten season, and it starts to wind down around the fall.
1: Yeah. So, you know what? Are you guys, like, suggesting the adoption in twos?
2: We do, but, of course, we'll adopt them out
1: one
2: however
1: out.
2: Folks want.
1: I think that cats are so much better when they have a friend.
2: I agree. And I will
1: it's
2: say
1: easier.
2: This. I grew up with cats, and I always had more than one.
1: Yeah.
2: And then somehow when I got older, I moved into a small apartment, and I thought, I just need one.
1: Mm.
2: And then it wasn't until I got out of my 20s, I got two, and I thought, I knew it.
1: Yes, exactly.
2: They're so much better even when I was just in a condo.
1: Yes.
2: They figure it out.
1: And look at the ones that get along that play together once you're, like, at the adoption thing.
0: I was going to say, if someone says they want two cats, you kind of have a... Here's two that we know get along kind
2: of
0: thing.
2: Oh, yeah. We make suggestions.
0: Okay.
2: But when they're really young, you know, some are shy.
1: Yeah.
2: And some, they'll get along with any other kitten. Yeah. They're very formidable at the young age. As they become adults, you really have to do some matching. There's
1: yes.
2: some matching involved.
0: Yes, but, adult cats not always friendly to each other.
2: They're not always yeah. friendly. And here's something that yeah, I learned true. When I was working at Pets Lifeline. You guys might not know this. If you have more than one cat, it's actually better to have a boy and a girl because the females are the alphas.
0: Yes. I
1: have a
0: cats.
1: Boy and a girl yeah. cat, and that is the thing. But the only thing is she's a three-legged calico, and he's like an 18-pound black and white trash kitten. And he doesn't know his own strength. She's the boss. She, like, talks so much smack. And he comes up and, like, beats her, and she goes, rah! In front of me. And, like, she knows how to get what she wants. But his big weight, like, sometimes she just gets toppled over, and an ear gets bitten, and the whole day's ruined.
2: Yeah.
1: But it's okay. At the end, we reintroduce them,
2: they
1: and they're okay.
2: Out.
1: They figure it out.
2: Yeah, they figure
1: and
2: it
1: I'm
2: out.
1: And I'm like, Lily Pad Marie, get smarter, girl. Don't let Tommy Pickles beat up on you like that, girl. You're smarter than that. You're a calico. You're smart, and you're noisy, and you're loud, and you're a lot of work, but I love you.
2: Oh, calicos.
1: Uh-huh.
2: Yeah, we call our
1: you know,
2: torties attitude-y torty.
1: I had a torty before the calico. I thought it couldn't get any... No, I'm just kidding. I yeah. love her. I love her to death. Yes. Oh, man. So how many cats do you have cooking at your house now?
2: I've got three. Well,
1: yes.
2: four technically because we're fostering.
1: Yay.
2: But we will have three.
1: Cool.
2: Again. We
1: Pretty
2: usually cool. have about three. We're, you know... Three cats, two dogs. That seems
1: Ooh,
2: to be the
1: that
2: sweet
1: is a
2: spot.
1: Full house.
0: Cool.
1: Yeah,
2: full house.
1: And, that's
0: and how
1: one.
0: About dogs? Are you heavy on dogs these days, too? Or?
2: We are. So right now on our adoption page, we have 12. Some are in foster. Some are in the shelter. This week, I believe, we're pulling some more. But we,
1: what does that mean, pulling some more?
2: So what we do, thank you for the clarification. Yeah. So what we do when we need dogs, we'll work with our partner organizations. Oftentimes, there are dogs that are on a euthanasia list. I know it sounds terrible, but capacity is capacity, which is why
1: yeah.
2: we do so well in spaying and neutering. It's so
1: yes.
2: important that you have to spay and neuter so
1: yes.
2: you don't have these unwanted dogs. But we pull from youth lists. We pull from partner organizations that are full.
1: Yes.
2: Or we try to get the animals that just need a fresh set of eyes.
1: Yeah,
2: sometimes
1: absolutely.
2: They need a new audience. It's a yeah. country dog that's in San Francisco, and that
1: oh.
2: country dog might do better here in Sonoma.
1: Come to the valley. Come
2: yeah,
1: on.
2: Exactly.
1: Gotcha.
2: You live on a ranch.
1: Totally.
2: So, we might be pulling, I think, a couple more dogs this week, just in time for a dog adoption event that we're having on Friday. This Friday yeah, at MX3 Fitness, which is a new
1: yes.
2: business here in town. It is phenomenal. I used to go to the one out in Noe Valley, and the guys uh-huh. that run it are great. But we're going to be out there in the parking lot from 9 to 11 this Friday,
0: with that fantastic adoption van.
2: That's right.
1: Oh, my gosh. That's where I found Tommy Pickles. I didn't
2: Aww.
1: Know he was going to be my cat, but he was at a health and wellness fair. That many, like, 3 years ago, 4 years ago, and I saw him. I was like, I can't look because I still have my previous cat. And little did we know, we adopted that same one. He was like the, like, cat that was jumping around and
2: yeah.
1: the most animated, and that was Tommy Pickles.
2: Oh, how cute.
1: Our 18-pound tub of love.
2: I love that story.
1: It's so cute. And I was like, nope, I can't even look. I cannot look at that cat.
2: Oh,
1: and that
2: impossible.
1: Cat became mine.
2: Once they make eye contact
1: oh,
2: with
1: it's
2: you,
1: done.
2: It's over.
1: Go over there and make eye contact, believe
2: Your
1: me.
2: Days are numbered.
1: Yeah, so I can't go there. Oh, man, that is so cool. You do the job that I could never do because I would leave there crying because I couldn't take all the dogs.
2: Well, Kate, how do you think I ended up with two dogs and three cats. Yeah.
1: Well, your job.
2: I know, exactly. I take it home.
1: That's how it should be.
0: And dogs and cats are all you work with, right? You don't do any other animals, but I assume you have resources for people if they have to, for some reason, surrender a rabbit or something.
1: Oh.
0: You have resources?
2: Yes, we do. So Pets Lifeline is cats and dogs only. We have on our website a list of our partners. Some work with small animals, the Humane Society of Sonoma County, for example. All of those resources mm-hmm. are not only posted at the front of our gate, but on our website, most importantly.
1: Very nice.
2: Yeah, yeah. But, you know, in terms of kittens... have you guys ever been to a cat cafe or a kitten
1: yes,
2: cafe?
1: Yes, I have. There's one in Petaluma in the outlets.
2: Really?
1: It's like Morty's. It's
2: oh,
1: where you can.
2: I know what you're talking
1: yes.
2: about.
0: It's, I think, run by the Petaluma Animal Shelter, actually.
1: Is it?
2: Oh, is it?
0: I think it is, yeah.
2: Wait, Petaluma has an animal shelter?
0: Well, they had some conflicts with it recently. So.
2: Oh, North Bay.
0: Yes.
2: Right.
1: Yeah,
2: right.
1: Yeah,
0: anyway,
1: yeah.
0: let's not get into that.
2: That's
0: but anyway, cat cafes
1: yeah,
0: are
1: cafes.
0: It's a cafe with cats.
2: I know.
0: Right?
2: I think we need more of them in Sonoma.
1: We're gonna
2: do a little pop up at Pets Lifeline on July 24th, which is a Friday. And that'll be from 9 a.m. to 12 p.m. Equator Coffees, a Sonoma local business here. They are fantastic. Have you guys had their drinks?
1: Never been there.
0: I have. Good. They do a nice job. Yeah. Ooh,
1: it's hard to
0: nice
1: get job. Me off the west side unless it's Tuesday.
0: That's also the that's the first day of the Napa Sonoma One Country Half Marathon.
1: Oh, I'll be here with you, Jason.
0: Weekend,
1: awesome.
0: So
1: we'll be here.
0: Well,
1: coming
0: we'll be
1: out
0: here
1: July.
0: Sunday.
1: Oh, Sunday. Sorry. Yeah.
0: But you might get some runners.
2: Great.
0: Running by and
2: you never know.
0: Spotting your cafe.
2: Hey, you never know. So we're going to, we'll have coffee, kittens, and some
1: coffee and kittens.
2: Treats.
1: It's my next tattoo.
2: It's really, go for the kittens.
1: I know.
2: Coffee, I love it, but boy, the kittens are, oh my gosh, kitten season, you just have, there's so many and they're just so much fun.
1: Oh gosh, I know.
2: You've got to come by.
0: Any tickets or reservations? Or should people just come on by?
2: In. Yeah, you just pop in, 9 to 11.
0: Pets Lifeline there on 8th Street East.
2: That's right.
0: Maybe six or seven buildings up from Napa Street, something like that?
2: Yeah, exactly.
0: I'm sure it had. What, do you have the actual address for people?
2: It is 19686 8th Street East.
0: Perfect. You can't miss it. On the left side as you're going out of town, got that two-story building, good-looking building.
2: Exactly. And we have got a trailer outside with a big sign, so you shouldn't be able to miss it.
1: Can't miss it.
2: Yeah.
0: Cool.
1: Sweet. Well, what are you going to eat tonight, Farmers? What you got your eyes on?
2: You know, I'm embarrassed to say.
1: No, corn dog it is.
2: Oh, how did you
1: I
2: read
1: just,
2: my
1: of
2: mind?
1: Of course I did, because there's nothing to be embarrassed about, Olivia. You get your corn dog on. It's all right.
2: I'm just going to go order one and eat it.
1: Do it. Spicy or
2: somewhere
1: not.
2: Somewhere hidden.
1: I know. I never like eating corn dogs in public.
2: I can't eat it in public. But I will say, you know, it's Annie's. So last year at our Critter Carnival, it's a community event that we have in the fall, we called Annie's. I just said, I want the best carnival food. Mm. And Annie's came out. Mm. I think the staff ate more corn dogs than any of the public.
1: Give me some deep fried butter.
2: I needed to taste like every flavor. So they have a deep fried corn dog pickle.
1: Oh,
2: and then they've got corn dogs
1: there.
2: Covered in Cheetos.
1: Yep.
2: It was unbelievable.
1: There's nothing
0: crazy
1: to be ashamed of.
2: Yes. So, we Critter Carnival is an event that we had last year. This year we're going to do something here in the square. We'll probably do a Come See the Animal Day sometime around the Vintage Festival. But what we are running right now is our Summer Fund Drive.
1: Summer Fund Drive.
2: Yep. So during the summer we do a campaign where we drum up support for donations. You know, Pets Lifeline, we don't run on any government funding.
1: Yeah.
2: We are solely run by donor support. Our generous donors allow the community to have this service.
1: Yes.
2: And our,
0: for like 40 years, almost
2: 44.
0: 40 years. 44. I mean, I made dog cookies as an 8-year-old for Pets Lifeline, and I was 8 a long time ago.
2: Yeah, we've been around for quite some time. And so, you know, any support, we've got people supporting us at $5 gifts all the way up to, $50,000.
0: We say the same thing here at KSBY. $5 is just as helpful.
2: It absolutely is. And you have to think about, you know, we talked about who takes care of the 100 kittens. How do you know, it's our amazing staff. It's our incredible volunteers.
1: Absolutely.
2: You know, before I joined the board at Pets Lifeline and long before I became the CEO, I was a volunteer.
1: That's so cool.
2: I was volunteering. I was, you know, cleaning animal cages and stocking our pet food pantry, but everybody from the donors to the volunteers to our incredible board members, our insanely dedicated staff, it makes this this organization run.
1: Yeah.
2: 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So, you know, we talked about the issue of unwanted animals. Our clinic has 2x'd every year. So from 2024 to 2025, 2025 to 2026, we have grown significantly because there is such a high demand. A lot of folks are on fixed incomes.
1: Yeah.
2: Maybe they're senior citizens or they're in a low-income situation.
1: Or you live in Sonoma.
2: Or you live in Sonoma, and it's hard, right?
1: Yeah.
2: Exactly.
1: Oh,
2: and so we don't want their animals to not be taken care of.
1: Yeah.
2: So we spay, we neuter, we vaccinate, we microchip.
1: So
2: we want to make sure that this community has a healthy animal population.
1: Yeah.
0: Right. And very quickly, back to the pet food pantry that you mentioned again, because sometimes life is tough and you have a, it's essentially a, an honor system, right? It's a,
2: yeah,
0: a shelf out front.
2: And yeah. Well, really we have nice. We have two types of pantries. We have a shelf out front, and that is trafficked more than our adoption center, I swear.
1: Oh, wow. Yeah.
2: It is unbelievable. But it's great because people donate.
0: I was going to say, people in the position to leave something are welcome to leave something
2: Absolutely.
0: As well.
1: Yeah, that's really nice.
2: I mean, when my dogs, you know, I bought my dogs a bed, and they didn't quite like it.
1: Yeah.
2: I put it right on that shelf, and
1: somebody else
2: picked it up.
1: Or like you got a 40-pound bag of dog food, and your dog hates it.
2: Exactly.
1: Then
2: we
1: boom.
2: Get a lot of that.
1: Yeah.
2: And then that goes
0: and you're
2: right
0: okay
2: in.
0: With opened?
2: Absolutely.
0: Packages? Okay, great.
2: Absolutely.
1: That's cool.
2: Yes. So nothing goes to waste.
1: That's amazing.
2: And so people are dropping off, and people are picking up.
1: Yeah.
2: People are dropping off, people are picking
1: up. And sadly,
2: up.
1: You know, there's nothing wrong with food. Your animal might have passed away.
2: Exactly.
1: And you need it, because that's happened to me before. I'm like, I don't need all my bunny stuff anymore, so I'm just going to donate it, you know?
2: Yes, we really get a lot
1: yeah,
2: of that.
1: Yeah, so that's cool. Even if you see it open, don't be, you know, maybe something happened, they didn't like it, they passed away. I mean,
2: yeah,
1: not even to be
2: food.
1: That.
0: How about,
1: exactly.
0: How about animal pharmaceuticals? Is that good or no pharmaceuticals?
2: Some.
0: Okay.
1: I would say the non-narcotics would be okay.
2: Yeah, exactly. Yeah, give us a call and we'll let you know what you can bring down. But, you know, a gabapentin or something, just a trazodone, something to keep an animal calm. Sometimes we can reuse those things. Not the staff.
1: No.
2: The animals.
0: No.
1: I wasn't even thinking that, Olivia.
2: I know. but we have a secondary pet food pantry, and it is just food. So folks will donate, and we appreciate donations to our pet food pantry.
1: Cool.
2: Sometimes people will make a, you know, $1,000 donation, and that'll feed our community for weeks.
1: Aww.
2: It really does. It makes a big difference. And so what I used to do when I was working at the pet food pantry, I'd come in, we have these big 30-pound bags of food,
1: yeah,
2: and I would open them up and break them down, and so you have either 1-pound bags or half a pound bags, depending upon the
1: That's
2: household.
1: So smart.
0: Right.
2: And, you know, what size animal they have.
1: Was that your idea?
2: Dog. No, somebody, it was somebody is smarter
1: it's
2: than
1: genius.
2: Me.
1: Genius.
2: Yes.
1: Well,
2: yeah,
1: I wouldn't say smarter. Different ideas.
0: That's all someone is behind, you know?
2: It's exactly.
0: 2 days before payday, and the dogs don't take the whole bag. Yep. Just take what your dog needs.
2: And, you know, it's surprising that. How I've had somebody say to me before, we work with senior citizen facilities and organizations mm-hmm. here, and I was delivering a bag of pet food up to a woman's door last year during one of our food drops, and she said, you know, sometimes I have to pick between if I'm going to feed my animal, if I'm going to feed myself, do I wait a little bit?
1: I want her number. Jeez.
2: It's not uncommon.
0: It's not.
1: That breaks my heart.
2: It really isn't. And right now, groceries
1: oh
2: are expensive.
1: God.
2: I know,
1: that's
2: it breaks
1: terrible.
2: My heart, too. It really does. But that's why, you know, any donations to our pet food pantry go to such a good cause. They go to such a good cause. They feed the animals. So many people, myself included, I would hold back for myself. So
1: Me
2: my
1: too.
2: Animal, I,
1: oh,
2: 100%
1: I think everyone here would do that, that
2: so
1: has animals.
2: Many have to
1: Absolutely.
2: Make that unfortunate,
1: I am so
2: tragic
1: fortunate
2: decision.
1: I've never had to make that decision.
2: I know,
1: but I can't, that, my heart breaks.
2: Yeah, we're very fortunate. So thank goodness we have that pet food pantry.
1: Yeah.
2: Because, you know, we don't want folks in our community to have to make that decision.
1: No, absolutely not. No way.
0: Very cool.
1: Olivia, thank you.
2: Yeah.
1: Every time you're here, I always shed a tear.
2: Oh.
1: It's always good.
0: And if people want to help, petslifeline.org is the website, right?
2: Yep, that's the website.
0: Or they can stop by. You guys are open kind of normalish business hours,
2: exactly,
0: right?
2: Exactly, exactly. And if you just, you know, go onto Google and put in Pets Lifeline, we'll pop up immediately. Go onto our website. You'll learn so much.
1: Yeah.
2: I think people are shocked about how many services and programs we really have for this community. People think about us as pets, but we're pets and people.
0: Yep.
2: We certainly are.
0: You've got summer camps this year or no summer camps this year?
2: Oh, yeah.
0: Okay.
2: We're on our 22nd year of summer camp. We did last week was Lego summer camp, and so the kids built cat and dog Legos.
1: How fun.
2: I know.
1: How
2: it's
1: cute.
2: Really fun. And we had a lamb in today.
1: Oh.
0: Just randomly someone brought by a lamb.
2: Yeah, it's our old dog trainer, Rebecca, who's fantastic, and her daughter Ashley now teaches at our summer camp. Ashley's just so amazing. But anyhow, they brought in their lamb that they were fostering.
1: How cute. I love that.
2: Yeah.
0: Very cool. And those are, all those camps are on the website as well?
2: Yeah, the camps are on the website. And, you know, a lot of the kids who work in our camps were campers at one point.
1: Of course.
2: And the teachers were campers at one point.
1: Yes.
0: Absolutely.
2: It is so cool to see.
0: Great.
1: It's amazing what you're doing. And
2: thank
1: if you
2: so
1: want to put Pets Lifeline in your will, I think you guys might be in my will.
0: Legacy giving, it's called, and it's a big thing for most nonprofits.
2: It really is, yes.
1: It's
2: thank
1: a great
2: you
1: place to give your stuff.
2: That.
1: If you have any children you don't want to get, no, just kidding.
2: Yeah.
1: You're
2: sometimes
1: cut them
2: people,
1: out of the will.
2: Exactly.
1: Or if you don't have anyone.
2: Do, yeah, or they do a percentage.
1: Yeah. Which
0: you
1: is know? Great. There's
0: if
1: nothing wrong with that.
0: If they want to give you $5,000 from their estate,
1: yeah.
2: yes.
0: it helps.
2: It
1: right?
2: really does help. So thank you for saying that.
1: Yeah,
2: if you have
1: sure.
2: an attorney, a trust attorney, you can set that all up with them.
1: Yeah.
0: How
1: cute.
0: It's
1: the animals
0: really
1: will
0: easy.
1: Thank you. You'll have a really nice place with all the animals thanking you when
2: that's
1: you're gone.
2: That's a legacy.
1: It is.
2: That's a legacy.
1: It's insurance.
0: Very cool.
1: That's insurance right there. Yes.
0: Great.
1: Cool. All right.
0: Thanks for stopping by.
1: Thank
2: you guys so much. You guys are both always just such a joy.
0: We
1: Anytime
0: try.
1: Anytime you
0: want to
1: come back on, this is one of my favorite, if not my favorite, nonprofits that come on.
0: She might be a good guest for your show. When
1: Absolutely.
0: Is, when
1: I'm
0: is your show, by the way?
1: Thursdays
0: Kate?
1: From 10 to 11 a.m. It's called It's All About You. We play music. We talk about why you pick the songs, about your musical journey, and it just morphs into whatever it morphs into.
0: She could bring kittens.
1: Oh, no.
2: No.
0: Exactly. It's like a mixtape.
2: Like
0: mix exactly.
1: Yeah, if you're interested, honestly, yep. Olivia, I'll give you my card. Let's do it.
2: That sounds great.
1: Cool.
0: Sounds
1: all right.
0: cool.
1: You heard it here first.
2: I promise
1: binding.
2: I won't play Meow Mix.
1: Oh, my God. No. I love that song, and I'll be all boom. I'll make a backbeat for you. All right. This is Bon Iver,
2: okay,
1: Skinny Love. Thank
0: we'll be
1: you,
0: back
1: Olivia.
0: In a minute or two.

0: Hello, hello, and welcome back, everybody. 91.3 KSBY coming at you live from the Tuesday Night Market. I'm Kate. Joining me here today, I have...
1: I'm Jason. Saw that. Two different people with great bouquets of flowers.
0: Sounds like someone needs a bouquet of flowers, Jason. Maybe I'll have to
1: I
0: get you one.
1: I always love fresh flowers. So aww. They're usually sold out by the time we're done, though.
0: That's true. Yeah, when we're done, it's like the busiest
1: there
0: time.
1: There were some ratty, beat-up-looking sunflowers up there last
0: don't
1: week.
0: Don't say that about them. Any
1: well,
0: sunflowers
1: no, they
0: are
1: were,
0: beautiful
1: he
0: sunflowers.
1: He probably would have made me a deal on them. They were that beat up, but I didn't need
0: oh,
1: them.
0: You. That's funny, Jason.
1: So anyway, Dan is here with us.
0: Dan Martin.
2: Happy to be here.
1: Good afternoon.
2: Good afternoon.
0: Thank you for being so patient. I know you were waiting there
1: yeah, we didn't,
0: heat for a long time.
1: We did run a little long with the Pets
0: did.
1: Life,
0: but hey,
1: they
0: it's
1: always
0: a,
1: have such
0: it's
1: great
0: a good
1: stuff
0: cause
1: to say.
2: What are you talking about? Cats and
0: cats,
2: cafes?
0: Dogs. Kittens. I mean, you can't get any.

0: sound ordinance issues over there.
1: Yeah, venues that just blast inside don't make any sense to me.
0: Especially a small venue like that, it makes
1: sense. Yeah.
0: Not a whole lot of sense.
1: Very cool one.
0: So maybe Elephant in the Room, that'll be a full band show, five-piece band for the Elephant in the Room, July 31st.
1: Very cool.
0: Noma Rocksteady Band.
1: Great.
0: Yeah, thanks for having me on, you guys.
1: You bet.
2: Sorry, Dan, I'm texting Ronnie. There was a little bit of...
1: Have you?
2: He's our fearless leader is not here. He's at a.
1: We
2: board
1: have
2: meeting.
1: A station, or a, not even a, just for the station. It's for the whole.
2: It's a whole
1: nonprofit
2: thing.
1: Corporation board meeting today.
2: Big

0: thanks.
1: It's pretty nice. Fun.
2: Jordan, yeah. Bartender, will take good care of
0: you. Oh, yeah, Jordan. Is she working tonight?
2: She's working tonight.
0: Oh, I should go. That's my golfing buddy. We just went golfing the other day.
2: She talked about golfing with our usual bass player, Ryan.
0: I love that. You know, she's getting really good, really proud of her. She's a lefty. It's fun to play with the I putt left, but I hit right. Anyway, long story. We had a great time with her and her boy, Sterling.
2: I love that.
0: Yeah.
1: Oh, very
0: yeah.
1: Cool.
0: Cool.
2: Happy to see you twice today.
0: Dan, you're the best.
1: By.
0: And I'm glad I could give you lunch. And you know what? And I'm going to play a reggae song. We're going to play Easy by Stan Rock.
1: Sounds good.
0: In honor of you, Dan.
1: And then we have one more guest lined up, it looks like.
0: Yeah.
1: KSBY, Sonoma.

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1: Good job, Jason.
0: Thanks. I'm Jason Gieselin. She's Kate Bruno.
1: Yeah.
0: And it's kind of wrap-up time.
1: Can you believe how fast this went by today? We didn't even have our producer around.
0: Oh. You took notes on the back of
1: a
0: bag of chips and that at the restaurant,
1: right?
0: This would
1: definitely be a large bag of chips. Yes, this size right here. My notepad is filled up from all our farmers markets. And I forgot it at home. It had 2 pages left.
0: And I took my notes on a scrap of something I had in my...
1: Between the two of us, we're good. Because after this, I can use this to pack up my Jamaican jerk chicken, whatever I get later. Hello, Austin. Riding by in his tricycle.
0: Very cool. Oh, and quickly, the folks from Big Five here in town stopped by earlier.
1: They did.
0: They have a promotion we can't talk about exactly, but if you were to go there anytime between now and the 13th of August, you can...
1: Get a certain percentage off.
0: A nice deal on
1: and let me
0: on
1: pipe
0: sporting
1: in
0: goods
1: there.
0: to fund and support the market.
1: And also, fishing. They have a very good fishing aisle in there.
0: Yeah, they customize, I guess, I've heard.
1: So you ask for it, and I really like that. So they know that, like, bass rigs, striper rigs, sturgeon rigs,
0: like,
1: probably there.
0: In this town, it wouldn't be popular to have firearms, so they don't have firearms.
1: No. Well, they do have...
0: they have ammunition, I believe.
1: They do,
0: but no.
1: And they have, like, those things that actually look like guns but aren't. That shoot those things that aren't bullets, but
0: okay.
1: Hurt. So that's what I saw them. But I'm most excited about the fishing stuff.
0: Yeah.
1: They have great lures. They have great line. Fishing line. They have shoes. You're right.
0: Yeah.
1: I don't have kids, so the thing I get most excited about is fishing.
0: I wasn't sure it was a great idea when I heard about it, but it seems to me. I mean, they've been there almost over a year, I think, so maybe almost 2 years.
1: It's like a goat. It's like a McCullough's. It's like a jack-of-all-trades spot. You're like, oh, my kid
0: lost
1: his shin guard.
0: Yeah, they have a fair amount of clothes, you know.
1: Yes. They have
0: a
1: sports bra. Cool. You know, it's performance bathing suits, all that. Yeah, go check it out. Anyway, they should sponsor us. I'm just kidding.
0: But they are supporting the market. This promo we talked about, whatever exactly it is, will support the market. So.
1: That's good.
0: Stop on by and ask them about it. Tell them you heard it from us.
1: Yes, yes. So first off, we had
0: do a
1: Ryan.
0: Recap here.
1: Yes, from Pengloss. You want to talk about the wines we tried?
0: Yes. We had a sparkling Brut Rosé.
1: Yeah.
0: Over there. It's gotten warm, so it's not very tasty right now. But
1: I had it when it was at its
0: prime.
1: If
0: we had some ice to cool it off, it would be delightful.
1: Yes. And then also there was a 2023 Appreciation White Rhone Blend.
0: Marsan, Roussan, Grenache Blanc. I got 3 out of 4. There was a fourth.
1: And then the third one was the 2022 Pinot that we tried, which was delightfully not chilled, but it was a little bit below room temp.
0: I'm still sipping on it, and it's still good,
1: even though
0: it's warmed up.
1: Well, they're just such well-balanced wines. I was very impressed with the tasting today.
0: Nice work.
1: Much love.
0: Pengloss Cellars is right here on the plaza, kind of the southeast corner across from the new Dead Letter restaurant,
1: which I can't wait to try. I heard they're doing soft openings for a week, and I think this
0: officially open Friday.
1: Friday, yes.
0: Thursday or Friday.
1: I talked to
0: open.
1: Kim. Hopefully, Kim can take a deep breath and put up her feet because she has sure been busy.
0: We should get them to come by.
1: We
0: Tuesday.
1: Really should. Ha, John Toolsy. He's too busy to come by. Maybe we'll get Kim.
0: He's been. Kathleen has been trying to have him on her Friday show for weeks.
1: I'll take that as a challenge.
0: I think so. Let's
1: let's get him on here.
0: You didn't go to... No, he's older than me.
1: He's older than me, yeah.
0: He's my brother's age, so yeah.
1: Yeah, he's definitely older than me. And then we had Sonoma Sam playing his tropical song.
0: His tropical song and his fantastic tropical outfit.
1: I would wear that outfit. Cut off the pants into shorts, and I would wear that.
0: Totally. Good looking outfit today.
1: Then we had Howard on.
0: From Push Pock Motors. They're having an event Friday in the El Paseo Courtyard. I forget what time he said it was.
1: 5 to 9.
0: 5 to 9.
1: July 17th.
0: That's Friday.
1: And then Thursday, September 18th, is going to be like an Ibiza kind of party with wine.
0: Festival kind of thing. Yeah.
1: In that whole area, it's going to be cool. 5 to 9, September 18th. We'll talk about it more as it comes. That's in
0: absolutely.
1: September.
0: Absolutely.
1: But before that, Friday.
0: Friday. Just a little open... They're just going to be there. And I think he said you might get a ride in a pushbox.
1: If you show up.
0: If you show up
1: you
0: and
1: never
0: are,
1: know
0: are
1: what
0: nice.
1: You're gonna get. Yeah.
0: Have to be nice. And the...
1: keyword nice.
0: The performers from everyone... Everybody is a star. Everyone is a star. His nonprofit for youth performances will be there performing, as well as another band I think he mentioned.
1: Yeah, absolutely. I didn't get the name of it. I did take good notes, but I didn't get that. But I think we got the meat and potatoes of kind of what he was kind of going
0: Pushback
1: for.
0: Pushback Motors
1: there.
0: And Those are the three-wheeled electric three-passenger carts you see here around town. They're fun. Olivia from Pets Life stopped by.
1: I'm just going to say it. My favorite nonprofit.
0: That was a serious conversation. That was an in-depth conversation about things they do there.
1: It really was. I think that was a thorough, great job.
0: Pets Lifeline, yeah. And they're having a cat cafe. Did you take a note of when they're having their cat cafe?
1: I did. July 24th, 9 to 4, at the Equator Cafe.
0: The Equator is going to bring the coffee to Pets Lifeline.
1: I had some notes.
0: It's easier to bring coffee than to bring cats. The cats where they are and bring the coffee to the cats.
1: Absolutely. And if you have any dry food, any food you want to bring, they have a donation thing, which is so cool.
0: Yes.
1: Because we heard of a story of an elderly lady saying, do I eat or do I feed my pet? And guess what she chose? Of course, what all of us would have chose. She chose a fed her pet.
0: Well, she found this fantastic resource.
1: Exactly.
0: And then she was able to eat as well. So, yeah.
1: But a lot of people have to make that decision.
0: I didn't think a lot of animal charities won't take open bags
1: of
0: food.
1: No, and I thought that too.
0: And she said it's fine. So if you're... cat or dog
1: really cool.
0: just doesn't like something or
1: yeah.
0: or
1: God forbid they passed away,
0: right,
1: and you
0: want
1: to spread the love.
0: Either way, but yes.
1: Yeah.
0: So you can just drop it off. There's a shelf outside the front door at Pets Lifeline. I think you can access it 24 hours a day.
1: That'd be cool.
0: There be a gate that locks out there, but I think you can get there 24 hours a day and just drop it off. And if you need something, take it. They also have leashes and dishes. And
1: definitely you can leave donations too.
0: Yes, of course.
1: And you can put them in your will. Don't forget that.
0: Yes, legacy giving. You can put us here at KSBY in your will.
1: Absolutely. Us too, I guess. Yeah.
0: Well, legacy giving is something anyone can do anywhere, and it's a great thing to do if you, if you hate your family and don't want them to have your money.
1: Oh,
0: or if you
1: a little piece for everyone.
0: Yeah, pass it out if you have a heck of a lot of money.
1: Yeah,
0: and you can just hand it out left and right.
1: I'd still do this, Jason. I'd still volunteer
0: Pets
1: here.
0: Will take some.
1: You'd still be a volunteer if you were a millionaire, weren't
0: Absolutely.
1: You?
0: Absolutely,
1: well,
0: I am a millionaire. So no.
1: Oh, that's right. That's why you dress so snappy every day.
0: Yes.
1: I knew it. So then we had the lovely Dan Martin. He plays at the Speakeasy every other Tuesday. So tonight is Green Light. So tonight they will be playing 8 to 10. So if you want to stay here at the market, you won't miss anything here, but you can just mosey right on over there.
0: Yep.
1: And, he's super cool. Played a song on the air.
0: Plays a song, which is always great.
1: Very
0: fun.
1: Live
0: music on the show.
1: Yeah.
0: So that's about it. Big Fish is next.
1: They are next.
0: My brain just dropped.
1: Oh, and your microphone did too.
0: Yes.
1: Big Fish is going to switch us on over. Are they still doing that?
0: Zach and John will be
1: playing tonight. Zach and Papa. Papa Murphy over there.
0: As I see it, they don't have a guest tonight. I think
1: so. They're eating hot sauce.
0: Eating hot sauce, playing some songs, telling some bad jokes.
1: What a dream world that is. And I want to get Zach on my show. I'm going to try to get him on in the next few weeks. I think he'd be a really fun have.
0: And then James O is after them, I believe.
1: Of
0: Sonic
1: course.
0: Discoveries.
1: Yeah, Tuesday's a fun. I mean, every day on KSWA, we have over 70. Plus
0: I think
1: volunteers.
0: It's almost 70, because there's a couple new shows.
1: There are a couple new shows. We had him on a couple weeks back. I forgot my notebook, so I can't review back, but he's super... Wait, hold on. My earphones just cut out. It's okay,
0: did
1: though.
0: I unplug?
1: We're nearing the end. Oh, there I am, back on again. It's all good.
0: Oh.
1: We have new equipment, new earphones,
0: we're
1: just ironing out all the little stuff.
0: So
1: I'm just rambling on. Anything else, Jason?
0: No. Are they going to text you, or do we just count on them?
1: Usually, I'll shoot him a text right now.
0: Zach is sometimes there like seconds before the top of the hour. So
1: that's what you get when you've been on the air for so long.
0: Well,
1: you just kind of know.
0: I think he has a job he runs from to get to the station on time. So. But this is Good Vibes at 5, your Tuesday Night Guys at 5 on KSBY in Sonoma.
1: Let me just finish texting him, and I'll have a song to play out.
0: No problem. We'll be back next week.
1: Hey, babe, and then let me know when we are clean.
0: Sunday the 26th or 27th, whatever that is. Kate and I will be here at 8 o'clock in the morning.
1: Yep, Sunday. Sunday.
0: Napa to Sonoma One Country Half Marathon, which is a fantastic event that comes to the town. We'll be close to the finish line, which is the most fun spot to be, in my opinion.
1: Yeah, it is. I've done it once, and the energy is so vibrant. Even if you don't like to run or any of that, come down and hang out.
0: The people, because everyone has a story.
1: A really cool story.
0: And I don't know, when I worked for the organization years ago, and at that time we worked with a nonprofit, the Crohn's and Colitis Foundation, and people were, people with what is a fairly difficult condition
1: and
0: to deal
1: painful.
0: With.
1: Yeah, bubble guts is no fun.
0: We're running to raise money for that organization. They were great stories as well. So.
1: Yeah, absolutely. I love that.
0: So, yeah, come and give us a listen.
1: Cool.
0: And we'll be on TV, I think, as well.
1: Yes, TV will
0: did
1: be
0: I
1: there as
0: that?
1: Well. Yep.
0: Do
1: yep.
0: we have hair and makeup people? Or
1: oh, jeez. Oh, no, that. Well, I don't know. Just wear a hat, Jason. Hat and sunglasses. Just be me. Cool. All right, let's go to a song. I think they're going to text us when we're clear. I'm getting a notice from Ronnie.
0: Yep.
1: And thank you so much for listening, anyone. Anything else to add there, Jason?
0: Nope, I think that's good.
1: Cool. Let's do Lights Out, Words Gone, Bombay Bicycle Club. Thanks so much for tuning
0: in. KSVY Sonoma.

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0: All right, we're back in action.
1: We are back in action. Hello, everybody. This is King Daddy Merton, Zach Prince Thieves. Sometimes we are known as the Murphy Brothers. Welcome to the Big Fish Show. We feature all the big fish in our small pond. We have Mr. Jason Fedor.
2: I don't have a cool on-air name like you guys.
1: You do that. Hey, Jason Fedor is just the coolest name ever, man.
2: Yeah.
1: And he's gonna be. He's got a promotion, of course, Mohawk Productions, and he's got a big show coming up.
2: Yeah, we've got something coming up in Sonoma here. We're bringing some
1: outsiders. I love that.
2: Some way outsiders from about 3,000 miles away. Clover's Curfew from New York.
1: New York. Wow. Yeah. How cool. How cool.
2: They are amazing people, yeah.
1: And your shows are, as we always say, legendary. Yeah. I think you ought to put that in your Mohawk legendary productions.
0: Yeah, making things happen.
1: Yeah.
2: Well, I appreciate the vote of confidence. It's always flying by the seat of my pants, but you know that's what we do. So.
0: Well, we'll be there. So that's sweet. So it's going to be a good show.
2: Done. Yeah. You guys, some instruments and musicians is all we need.
0: Yeah.
1: Hey, I was going to ask you something. Do you do shows outside of California?
2: Yeah, like when the band I'm with Hemmed Up is on tour, sometimes I have to put those together working with venues I don't know.
1: Yeah.
2: You know, other bands that I don't know.
1: Sure.
2: No dead days on tour is kind of the rule of thumb when you can. Right?
1: Yeah. So you actually get to go.
2: Oh, yeah.
1: Places too. So cool.
2: Yeah, we've been kind of hitting the West Coast relentlessly all year, like since January up and down the West Coast, from L.A. up to Seattle. But but our van just blew a head gasket on like 4 miles from home on this last run.
0: Oh, my God.
2: It was a straight push.
0: The home stretch.
2: I know. It was a straight push from Medford. We were just so ready to get out of the van and da, da, da, da, da.
0: Wow. Yeah. Yes. Head gasket. Not just a little easy.
2: No. So we're dealing with that. That kind of put a halt to all the touring plans that we had going on the rest of the year. So now we're kind of focusing more on local stuff and, you know, band dynamics. And it's a good time to get some recordings in too. So
0: yeah. Tighten up.
2: Yeah.
0: Tighten up.
2: Yeah. And get a new record out.
0: Yeah. That's awesome.
1: When you're doing the shows, mm-hmm. Usually have 3 or 4 bands.
2: Yeah.
1: Okay.
2: That's a sweet spot.
1: Do you guys have a back line, or do they have to take down, break, everybody brings their own stuff, that kind of thing? Or
2: well,
1: do the, some of them share? You know what I mean?
2: No offense, John. Drummers are kind of prima donnas.
1: Yeah. Well, see, now I always
2: don't know. King Daddy Murr here is a percussionist. So,
1: yeah. I let everybody know. I let them, you know.
2: No. But a lot of times.
1: I do know what you mean.
2: Definitely drummers are comfortable and they have their kit set up the way that they want. And I always push for my guys to have what they want. And especially when we're on tour, we roll self-contained and have all of our own gear. So,
1: Your own PA, of course. Stuff like
2: No.
1: A lot of places have their own PA.
2: Yeah.
1: See, that's nice. That's a big.
0: Well, yeah.
2: Like a proper music venue is going to have a PA. Yeah. Like those are the places we're kind of vetting. And, you know, if it's got to be a down and dirty situation, then, you know, we make friends in those towns and have them bring their PAs. But, you know.
0: You're not going to be schlepping that.
2: No. But, I mean, a 3-piece band with full, you know, drums, amps, cabs, merch.
0: Yeah.
2: You know, personal belongings. It fills up the van pretty quick. So.
1: Yeah.
2: But, yeah, I mean, you know, usually I'll push for, you know, my guy to use his drums if possible.
1: Sure.
2: And if it calls for sharing, then I'll try to convince him to share it with everybody else, which he usually does.
1: It's nice if you have some of the same bands that play a number of times together.
2: Oh, yeah.
1: Then you have that camaraderie with, hey, this guy's cool. He can play.
2: Yeah, no, and the local shows, like, you know, all our quote-unquote peer bands, he's like very familiar with their kits and they're familiar with his. So it's like whatever works the best. But, you know, there's nothing worse for him than getting behind you. You have like a floating Tom that just kind of keeps swinging away from you. And he's like, what the hell's going on?
1: But we
2: generally travel with all our own stuff. But if the back line's necessary, then the drums stay in the car and we just do it that way.
1: Excellent.
2: We're flexible.
0: I do like touring and, you know, it's all the equipment, all the stuff, all the merch, all the things, all. And then you're like, oh, we got to get in there too. Shit.
2: Yeah.
0: You know, like, oh, well, we packed everything perfect, but the band's not in the car. Or it worked on the first gig, and then the next midway, you're throwing shit in there, and then you're like, oops. And you don't fit.
2: Well, we really lucked out. Joel scored our van completely gutted. It had the front seats and a bunch of junk in the back, and so it was a blank canvas. So he made frames, made us an L-shaped little living room you know, side saddle. And, you know, so, you know, okay. It's basically a couple built-in beds. All our gear fits all the way in the back. Someone can sleep on the floor.
0: Oh, you got thinkers.
2: Yeah, yeah, yeah. I mean, we built it for touring, like, the way that we wanted it. But,
1: yeah, I remember.
2: So we're hoping we can get it fixed instead of having to buy a new one and start all over. But,
0: right.
2: I don't know. Is GoFundMe still a thing? That might be our F.
1: I was going to say, I remember the days when I slept on top of the drum set because everything was in there. And, you get stuck with the spur.
2: Yeah. That's hardcore, man.
1: Yeah.
2: That's hardcore.
0: Yeah. Lighten the load, just, you know, drain out a little bit.
1: Like, oh, wait a minute. What the heck is
0: Yeah.
1: Yeah.
2: But, yeah, no, this show, you know, El Verano Inn is, I don't know, I think any gear they have there, I think, belongs to somebody that keeps it there. You would know. You are part of the Blues.
1: It's Bob's.
2: It's Bob's, yeah. Okay, yeah, yeah. Uh-huh. And Leslie's always like, oh, I don't know, Bob's got a PA, but, man, I don't want to ask him. You might need to ask him. You know, but that's fine because Joel, our singer, does have a PA. He lives in Napa.
1: Yeah, that's good. And then you got to be familiar with, not that PAs are that different, but, you know, sometimes I see a PA, I'm going to,
2: I don't know.
1: There's an English one.
2: Or these hieroglyphics. What the hell?
0: Or it has instructions on it. The duct tape's worn out, but you're like, it worked last time.
1: They have instructions on it, and then somebody spilled a beer. So right with the part we agree, it's smeared.
2: Yeah.
1: What does he mean?
0: Used to have phantom power. What do you mean used to?
2: So we're doing this one down and dirty from the ground up. We're bringing everything in ourselves.
1: Yeah,
2: the touring band's all self-contained.
1: Everyone's bringing their own. Because you're familiar with it, and you're going, hey, we can do this.
2: You know? And, you know, for this show, there's actually no drums to worry about. So, you know, just slam all the gear on stage.
0: Yeah, there you go.
2: Just make it real easy on me.
0: Yeah, distorted banjo. You got.
2: Yeah, I mean, banjo, stomp boxes. Joel made a cool little 5-gallon bucket with a kick drum and tambourine on it.
1: Oh, shoot.
2: There you go.
1: You know, and you were mentioning Leslie and Richard from the Overrun Inn. The best place. It's just a wonderful place.
2: My home.
1: Wonderful venue because they let you do whatever you do.
2: Yes. And, you know, Leslie, Leslie has a lot of faith in me. And, you know, we always come in, we do all the rearranging of furniture. At the end of the night, I bring it all back in, put it right where it was. We leave the place better than it looked when we got there. And, you know, so she has a lot of faith in me. My shows always turn out pretty successful for them.
1: Yes.
2: And everyone involved. But it's funny this time. So here's how this show came about was that, Clover's Curfew, they're this amazing, like, vagabond couple from New York. We met them on the way they wanted to spend their honeymoon was traveling all the way across the country in their van and playing whatever venues they could. And they put together, like, a 3 or 4 month tour. And that's how they spent their honeymoon, going to all the cool places and playing music.
1: Now, that's fun.
2: So that tells you what kind of people they are. They're just amazing people.
1: To me.
2: And so their style of music is, you know, folk, punk, Americana, honky-tonky, like it kind of fits in all these different genres, so they fit really well with the punk rock bill. And so they got on a bill with us in San Francisco, and we hit it off right away. We're like, wow, these guys are really cool. They really dug the music that Hemmed Up has going on, and we became really good friends. So every time they're out here, we wind up doing a show together. We actually even met up with them in Reno and did a show a year or two ago. And so she hit me up and she's like, hey, and we're doing a show with them actually this Saturday in San Francisco. So I can't forget to plug that. Hemmed Up and Clover's Curfew and No Captains in San Francisco at the Abbey Tavern in the Richmond District.
0: At the Abbey.
2: So since we had that on the books, Danny hit me up and she's like, hey, the venue in Santa Rosa that we had locked in for months, you know, on this whole West Coast leg of our tour, they started ghosting us when we started trying to advance the show. What time is load-in? Who are we playing with? Is there a flyer? What, you know, just all the advance information. And they were ghosting her. And then so she looked on their social medias and saw a post saying, hey, it looks like we may be getting evicted.
0: Oh,
2: wow. And they're just like, what? Okay, like now
0: no,
2: what?
0: No notice.
2: Yeah, and she's like, dude, like, can you help me slap? And this was about almost a week ago.
0: Oh,
2: and I'm like, all right, man, let me start, like, dude, out of just sheer laziness, I'm like, Sonoma would be great for me. Shows are fun in Sonoma, right? We got a great music scene here.
0: Yeah.
2: So, you know, I hit up several local suspects on the plaza that were either booked or really didn't want to mess with me or didn't get back to me. Reached out to some Santa Rosa, you know, barrel houses and bars and stuff up there. And I'm like, well, you know what, man? Like, hey, Leslie, I went down to the bar. I'm like, where's Leslie? I'm like, dude, tell her to call me, right? And then she calls me a half hour later.
0: I love that.
2: She's like, hey, what's up, man? I was like, okay, look, I'm not doing my usual Punk-O-Rama, like, just blow the place up and just go crazy. But
0: she's like, oh.
2: Explain the situation. She goes, no, it's really funny. She says, actually, I'm kind of into that right now. Jamie just did his 4th of July mayhem.
0: Yeah.
2: And she's like, and that wasn't that long ago. My eardrums need some time to recoup. Yeah. And I was like, dude, no, like, this is going to be something totally different, but definitely still in the same wheelhouse. But, like, I trust me, it's going to be something special. And she's like, yeah, let's do it. All right, why not?
0: Yeah. So,
2: I was like, all right, dude, just give me the green light. She's like, you know what to do. Just handle it. So
0: see, I like the anticipation, the backstory. It already is a good time. You know what I mean?
2: Yeah,
0: It's already
1: set. No one knows that. They're just, oh, man, you got this thing planned?
2: Yeah.
1: Yeah, we do now.
2: Yeah. No, and it makes me feel good. Like, it's such a vote of confidence on their part. Sure. That they're like, oh, let's reach out to Jason, who lives 3,000 miles from us, while we're on the road up in Seattle or whatever. See if he can do something for us. That's cool, man.
0: Making it happen. Good.
2: And the fact that it came together, like, makes me think that I'm kind of good at this sometimes. So,
0: yeah, man, you've been in it for a long time.
2: Been in it for a minute.
0: Yeah, yeah. I was just thinking of I've been on some serious road trips with you. I was thinking we'd get crammed. We didn't have equipment.
2: Hey, yeah, man, I know.
1: Hey. You guys, both of you, have come a long way since the time we used to just hang out in the garage and play some music.
2: You know what's funny? The gear has, too. I was just telling our singer, Joel, that, like, you used to have this thing, and it was like a headset you would put on, but it had this kind of scoop that protruded about 6 inches from your face and went in front of your mouth. So when you sang,
1: it would come back into your ear.
2: Shot the sound back in your ear.
1: Yes, yeah.
2: Right? And it's like, man, like, that's some low tech.
0: Yeah.
2: But it got the job done. But I've never seen anything since then.
1: I think it was for a choir. My lack of not being able to hear. So.
2: Yeah. Oh, so that was stage worn for you.
1: Hey, this is cool. I should still use it, actually.
2: Yeah, but I mean, I actually used to put that thing on and, like, work on my vocals. I'm like, oh, man, I'm going to get my pitch down with this thing. That's pretty cool.
1: Nobody said I can't hear myself.
0: Yeah.
2: Who needs any in-ears in a monitor?
0: It's the same thing with the two cups with the string in between, but it's just you. I have to have the tension, the right angle, a pulley. Yeah, that'll be.
2: Yeah, man, we had a lot of good times with that garage.
1: That was so fun. That was so fun.
0: Those
1: so fun.
0: Speakers in that garage, you couldn't move them. They were never going to be portable. They were so massive.
1: Oh, the big speakers.
2: Do you still have them?
1: Yeah.
0: No.
1: Once they were there, they lived there. And once they moved,
2: they went with the house.
1: I said, hey, do you want these speakers? Somebody, I can't remember who got them, but I should take them.
0: Yeah. No,
1: how much? No, just take them.
0: Yeah.
2: About an hour of blood, sweat, and tears. That's the cost.
1: Yeah, those are great ones. And that's the nice thing about having a little studio, which I wish I had one now, but living in an apartment, you can't really do it. But, you can have stuff set up, plus you have equipment that's on the go.
0: Your plug and play.
1: You got to have that one that's already set up for everybody, you know, and anybody could come in and play music.
2: That's how it is at the Hemmed Up headquarters. Joel, you know, he's got his beater drum kit there that, you know. Danny can come in and set up on, but most of the other gear has to go on the road with us, so it's always packed in and out.
0: Got it. We got a little quick breaky.
1: We're here with Jason Fedor, and he's going to be telling us more about his show in just a little bit.
2: Yeah, let's come back and maybe listen to some of Clover's Curfew, give you guys a taste of what's in store.
0: I like it.
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0: 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All right.
2: And Jason.
1: Hey, if you guys want to sponsor, come on, anybody out there want to sponsor the voice of the valley, KSVY is not public radio. 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
0: Yeah.
1: We will. And we've been saying it for years, but we will.
0: Well, we act.
1: Yeah, but call 707-933-0808. Probably talk to Ronnie, most likely.
0: Yeah.
1: But you never know. Or you can go to our website at www.ksvy.org. And remember, it is tax deductible.
0: All right.
2: Boom.
0: Boom. Yeah. I this will be Wiss over here. Yeah.
2: So we should hear some music, huh?
0: Yeah.
2: This is radio, after all. No one wants to hear you blab
0: yapping,
2: on about.
0: Yapping.
2: Yeah. So... So Clover's Curfew, like I said, they're from New York. They are such a cool genre. They kind of like span multiple genres within their genre. The song that we're going to play called What About, I'm not sure what album it's off of theirs, but...
0: Skip the Small Talk.
2: Off of Skip the Small Talk. Look at Zachy on the spot.
0: Oh, wow.
2: I like it. Yeah, so if you're from Sonoma and you're a fan of Gentlemen Soldiers, which if you're from Sonoma, by law, you have to be.
1: You have to love
2: them.
1: I feel
2: it's like
1: a rule.
2: Yeah, I feel like this song will be in your wheelhouse, so let's check it out. What About by Clover's Curfew.

0: Well, I gotta tell you, I was rocking.
1: I do
0: out.
1: Like that ending.
2: Yeah. What about that, you guys? That's really
1: I
2: cool.
1: think I really like that.
0: No, man. That was great. I had energy. I was pumped up already. Got me up a little bit on my seat here.
2: Yeah, and like I said, they are like just the sweetest, and you know, like they're a married couple, and so they're just on the road together, like enjoying each other's company and just having these life experiences.
1: If you can do that is wonderful,
2: music.
1: Right there.
2: And
1: if that's your trip, I think that's so cool, honey. Let's go on tour. Okay.
2: Yeah. 100%.
1: That's so cool. That's just great.
2: Yeah.
1: Instead of going, hey, honey, I'm going on tour. Oh no, you're not.
2: Yeah. Right. Yeah. Sure, right. Yeah, no, it's really cool, man. And they're the sweetest people, too. So
1: I'm
2: very
1: it.
2: Excited to get them to Sonoma and let people check out what they're all about.
0: No, that's huge. And having that when introducing people to any town or, you know, having an inn.
2: Yeah.
0: You know,
2: it's just
0: welcoming and also bringing a different energy in. Infectious in a good way.
2: And it's cool because Sonoma is a music town for sure.
1: We are so lucky. We say this every week. All types, all genres.
2: Yeah.
1: All excellent musicians. I mean, we have so many, just dynamite musicians.
2: And a lot of really big name artists have close ties to Sonoma.
1: Yes.
2: If not being from here,
1: live
2: here or have lived here or have musicians
1: and,
2: that play with them.
1: Talking about the locals, it doesn't matter what level they're at. They welcome the ones that are not as seasoned, I'll say that.
2: Yeah.
1: And the ones that are seasoned are going, hey, come on.
2: Yeah.
1: I love it.
2: Yeah. It's a real open community we have here. I love it.
1: I do. I want to thank everybody that's listening out there right now. I got a list of people chiming in. But I do want to just say we thank you all. We can't name them all right now. There's probably over 1,000.
2: I'll take
1: you
2: right
1: to your
2: now.
1: Show.
0: Yeah, that's right. Yeah, they're watching it on TV too.
1: And they're watching this on TV. Actually, that's why I always
0: from
1: look here
0: space,
1: with these cameras. I'm
0: from
1: sure
0: outer space.
1: Bob has them in the back. He's laughing at us.
2: Yeah.
0: No, that is true. He does come in. And
2: you didn't see that, Bob.
0: Yeah,
1: you didn't see that, Bob.
0: Yeah.
2: Well, so also with Clover's Curfew, like I was mentioning earlier, their wheelhouse kind of spans multiple genres while tying it all together. So if you want to do another song, we can get a different taste.
0: Yeah.
2: Like if you scroll down that list, go to Low Road. Check out Low Road. I pre-screened these so I know there's no cuss words in them.
0: I see what you've done here. Due diligence.
2: Yes, sir.
0: Low Road. Here, and this is Low Road. From Sail Away.
1: Sail Away.

0: All right. I like the low road.
1: Yeah, man. Yeah.
2: Me too, man. You got some good stuff there.
0: Yeah. And you know, you're saying the different flavors of these songs, but they, you know, really Allen in. I like it.
1: Yeah. Yeah, yeah. So if you guys are liking what you're hearing, come out to the El Verano Inn this Friday, the 17th. Music starts at 8. We have Muster the Gusto is kicking things off. That is for any punk rock fans around here. Gabe Rivera, lead singer of Right to Remain. He was in The Mud, The Blood, and The Beer, which is a great name, by the way.
2: Yes, yes.
1: And his cohort, Sally, she's super musically active doing solo stuff around. So they're kind of new kids on the block. They might have had one or two shows. So I was like, hey, man, like you guys, I think – I don't even really know any of their songs, but I'm like, sounds like you'd fit the bill, so let's do it. Joel Strummer, singer from Hemmed Up, my guy.
2: Oh, yeah.
1: He's going to come up and do a short solo acoustic set.
0: Nice.
1: Cool. He's a heck of a songwriter, as you could tell from Hemmed Up songs. But yeah. He's got some other stuff that even doesn't quite fit that genre that is just dynamite. Don't know if he's going to bring his banjo, his guitar, his upright bass. I don't know what he's going to do. But
2: some punk banjo.
1: Oh, yeah.
2: Yeah,
1: oh,
2: he does that. I'm digging that.
1: He does that, for sure.
2: I will do some punk washboard.
1: Yeah. Hey, dude, bring your washboard. Jump up with any of the bands. Yeah,
2: I'm loving it. Okay.
1: I like it. I don't think anybody.
0: Keep it clean. You got to keep it clean, the washboard.
2: Yeah. Oh, yeah. But I'm bouncing. I'm going to ask you a little something here. I'm going to ask about your mama and papa.
1: Oh, yeah, dude. They're doing good. Huh? They're.
2: Man, now there's another group that we had a fun time with over at your house.
1: Yeah, yeah.
2: Your mama and papa. And your daddy. I mean, I keep saying this all the time, man. That tequila, he knew his stuff.
1: he knew his stuff.
2: Did we drink? When we were drinking,
1: we were drinking the good stuff too.
2: Like he had some. It wasn't just a little, you know.
1: Well, he had his whole tequila tasting pyramid.
0: The pyramid.
1: And you would pick out the notes like as if you were wine tasting.
2: Do you remember? He'd give us the quiz.
1: Yeah.
2: And we'd just do the tequila tasting. And it was like, it'd be like, to me, it would be like pot tasting. Okay, after I did the first one, that was so good. What am I going to do? How about this one? No, he had some, he'd say this one is oak. This one here was this.
1: Vanilla.
2: This one here. Yeah.
0: And well, then you'd know the region, too.
1: Yeah, right? Exactly. Yeah. You'd know like what quote-unquote vineyard, whatever the agave vineyards are called.
2: Yeah, it
1: what
2: was
1: they were from
2: so
1: the

0: Not only that, but he is a drummer.
1: He is, his nickname is Spice.
0: Yeah, that's right. He was Spice.
1: Which, you know what's funny? I just mentioned that, like, last week, and Carrie was like, how have I, me and Carrie have been together, like, 28 years. Like, yeah. She's like, how do I not know that? I'm like, you 100% know that. Dude, there's no way you don't know that.
2: He introduced himself to me as Spice, like, when I first met him.
1: Spice Fever. Yeah, he did. All right, hot stuff.
0: No, it was great. Like I said, we had some wonderful, wonderful times there.
1: Yeah. He's always done the hometown marching band and all that. Yeah. You know, it's...
0: Oh, yeah. Yeah. That is too good. We almost got another break. But before that, we did have some hot sauce here. We know you're a hot sauce kind of guy.
1: I am. Every time I come on the show, John's always got these crackers and hot sauce, and I never know what I'm in for.
2: Yeah.
0: Well, I don't either. This one here.
2: But these are probably the same crackers.
0: So. Yeah, they're the same crackers, but it's different.
2: They're vintage.
0: And, Zach, what is this one called? I can never pronounce.
1: It's dark.
0: When you can't pronounce them, that scares me.
2: It says black.
0: Okay. Well, I know. I read the black.
2: And,
0: okay.
2: And it's seafood habanero hot sauce.
1: And wait, there's seafood in it?
0: We are not kidding when we say it is black.
2: And it's the 55th anniversary of the El Yucateco.
0: Okay, here we go. Ready, everybody? Cheers.
1: Mm-hmm. I did it face down on my tongue.
0: Smoky.
2: Lime.
1: I get smoke.
2: Lime. Mm-hmm. Smoke lime.
1: Okay, John, you need to build a hot sauce tasting pyramid.
2: There we go. And then we'll make margaritas.
1: Bloody Marys. Yeah, it's...
0: There it comes. That's going, you know, this is nice and smoky and light. Mm-hmm.
1: Well, thanks, John. I can no longer feel the air conditioning.
0: I think we should have a word from our sponsor.
2: Oh, yeah. We timed that pretty spot on. Here we are.
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3: And now back to Big Fish with King Daddy Murr and the Prince of Thieves.
2: Yeah.
0: That is tasty. I'm still tasting it. Just, you know, with a little
2: you keep a little afterburn. On the back
0: pile. I love it.
2: Afterburn. Yeah, that was a good video game.
0: That's a good name for a band. You know, one of the bands I saw, I'm not sure if this is one that you were promoting or not, but they were called, I just like the name, Senior Delinquents.
1: Senior Delinquents.
0: I thought that was a good one.
1: I have not heard of them, but that's a good one.
0: That is a good one.
1: You know, the one band that I forgot to mention, the other one is some friends of mine out of San Francisco, Panhandlers Union, which is also a really good
0: one. Yeah.
1: Yeah, no, they're a great kind of folk punk outfit. He plays, I don't know if he plays a banjo or a gitjo. My friend Laura just recently joined the band. She's doing mandolin. I think they normally play as a five-piece, but not everyone can make it, so they're coming down for the special stripped-down version of just banjo or gitjo and mandolin. And Laura is a dear, dear friend of ours, and her boyfriend. So we got another couple on the bill, too.

0: Yeah, real good kind of train hoppy folk punk type stuff.
1: All right. Hey, I got our New Orleans correspondent, Jeffers, high atop the World War II Museum, sent us a joke. Oh, I love that.
0: Okay.
1: And it says, what do cows read the most?
0: Newspaper?
1: Cattle logs.
0: Okay.
2: Oh, wow. Wow.
1: All right, Jeff.
2: El Jefe.
0: Yeah.
1: Hey, that's what you did. Take a punk show down in New Orleans.
0: Hey, I'm game.
1: So are we. You know what?
0: If you did a punk show,
1: we would be roadies. We'd show you what the places to go, too.
0: Yeah, hey, that's what we need is
1: that would be
0: on the inside. Yeah.
1: That would be a good time.
0: That would be a good time.
2: Yeah. So now we got another little flavor.
0: Yeah, so as I mentioned earlier, Muster the Gusto, which is Gabe Rivera's band, it's a duo. He was in a band called the Mud, the Blood, and the Beer.
2: Great.
0: But still, I love that name. And on his Instagram, he had done a video of himself playing this solo to the camera, and I was playing it for Carrie. I was like, man, I just love this song. He worked a long time at the Russian River Brewery.
2: Okay.
0: You know, big fan of beer and Russian River beer. And so this song's called Pliny the Elder. And so I just kind of plugged in. It's a very creative song, and it's super catchy and super fun. And I told him, man, I really like this song. He said, I'll tell you what, we'll play it Friday for sure.
2: All right.
0: So
2: there we go.
0: This song looking will be on the docket. So here we go. Pliny the Elder.

0: I like it.
1: It's catchy, right?
0: Yeah.
1: Now, I mean,
2: was that a video too? I just happened to look down at your phone. Oh, very.
1: That's on his Instagram page. Abraham Drinkin, if you guys want to follow him.
0: Abraham Drinkin?
1: Abraham Drinkin. You can watch. Yeah.
0: Technology these days, they come with a video too.
1: Yeah, yeah. Pappy, it's pretty cool.
0: Yeah. What the hell is the internet?
1: What tarnations? yeah, no, that's cool. Yeah, like we've got a little more talking to, but also I feel like Panhandlers Union, if you guys want to get a dose of them, you can pull them up.
0: Oh, yeah, let me check it.
1: They've got a song. What was it called?
0: And they're...
1: They're out of San Francisco.
2: Now, you know, we're sitting here.
1: Song on that
2: and
1: list.
2: And you got a little doggy right over here.
1: That's
2: and
1: Loki.
2: This is the cutest dog.
1: He's no stranger to this radio station. He's been on a Kate's
2: and you
1: Morning
2: know,
1: Show a bunch of
2: he
1: times.
2: Did, you know, he isn't, and he's just chill.
1: Yeah. Yeah, it's, yeah. It's my little road dog.
2: Now, I'm going to tell you something. We have a cat that listens, and it's Brycey. I'll throw that one out there. Brycey likes to have a little catnip and listen to the show.
1: Oh, man. Brycey's a party animal, huh? Look, he's a good boy, right? Good job, buddy. Yeah, he's gotten a vocal a couple times, started piping up, so we put the mic in front of him, and he shuts up.
0: I'm not picking that up or pulling a...
1: Panhandlers Union, Panhandlers Union. And they have a song on there that I've heard a bit of called Trainwreck.
2: Brainwreck.
1: Trainwreck. Looks like that.
0: Yeah. There it is.
1: Yeah. Yeah, so these guys are coming up from the city playing as a two-piece.
0: Okay, I got it.
2: Here we go.
1: Yeah, so let's check them out.

0: Nice.
1: That's a good ending.
0: Nice.
2: Yeah,
0: that's
2: good stuff, yeah, right?
1: I like it. We were just talking about, you know, these songs, you know, I like music that, you know, you want to listen to it over and over because you want to know the words eventually to sing along to it, especially live.
2: Yeah.
1: That is that, you know, the mental anthem that you want to be a part of it.
2: And yeah.
1: And when a song's catchy that quick that you want to get back into it.
2: Absolutely, yeah. So if you guys are liking what you're hearing from any of these bands, come see them live. And, I mean, it's the best free dollars you'll ever spend.
1: No.
2: That's F-R-E-E.
0: That's very cool. That's very cool. Hey, you know, we were talking earlier about, you know, cool names. And a lot of people don't realize, but you really do have a cool name. And you really are a celebrity that people don't know.
2: Who?
0: There is a gentleman here that used to go to the Giant games.
2: Yeah.
0: And he was called Mohawk Man.
2: Yeah. I've been on my fair share of Jumbotrons and TV screens.
0: I remember seeing you on TV. I remember seeing you at all the games with the 900 foot.
1: You know, I love on radio that you got to explain that Jason Fedor is blushing right there.
0: Yeah. He is not orange, he is red. But I remember seeing you in all the videos of the Giants. I remember seeing you.
2: Pablo Sandoval came up to me and asked if he could get his picture with me. I'm like, well, only if I can get mine with you, bro.
0: You should have had a baseball card with you on it.
1: Did they sign your mohawk?
0: Nah. You were so
2: you know what's
0: popular.
2: Funny? Was at a gas pump. I was like, you know, parking's $1 million, so I was parked 10 blocks away. Walking through the gas station, like, hey, come here. Like, I need my picture. I was like, Pablo Sandoval? Yeah, let's do this. All right.
1: Yeah.
2: Hey, Loki. Tell us about it.
0: I remember you having all your cool, you know,
2: come here.
0: Orange mohawk that was.
2: Yep, orange mohawk, black and orange face paint type stuff.
0: Oh, man, that was something else. I remember you.
2: You know, I have a funny story, too. There was one time there was a big group of us there, like my whole family. We were like 9 deep or something. And then the usher came up to us. They were like, how many people are with your party? I'm like, there's like 9 of us. And they were like, come with me. We're going to like move you to some better seats because some Karen in the back was like, there's a guy with a mohawk and sometimes I can't see. And they're like, dude, okay, like, well, we're going to bump them up to a better seat so they're out of your view. How about that? And she was like,
0: I'm
2: well, how come
0: digging
2: I don't get the
0: that.
2: Seat? Yeah.
1: Nice. That's a good way to do it.
0: I'm digging that.
2: Yeah.
0: But yeah, I remember, man, seeing you all the time. Hey, I know that guy.
2: Well, you know, that's the thing, man. I've been doing, you know.
1: And your famous pink hawk.
2: Yeah.
1: Our wedding hawk,
2: yeah. You know, I've been going to and putting on shows all of my teenage and adult life. And so I thought, like, you know, I've got somewhat of a reputation of it. So I thought, why not put a name to it? Hence Mohawk Productions, which has always been like an unofficial thing. But then I was like, dude, I'm just going to get a logo together, slap it on flyers of the shows that I do. And, you know, maybe when bands come to town, they'll reach out and be like, I heard about that guy. So
0: anyway, yeah, we is digging that. So Mohawk Man is here in the house. Those of you Giant fans that are going, what? I know who Mohawk. Of course you know who Mohawk Man is.
2: Yeah, it looks really big in person, but on the Jumbotron, it looks magnificent.
1: Oh, yeah. Mag.
0: That would be... Yeah. It's usually a 3-foot mohawk, but if you look on the Jumbotron...
2: Yeah, it's about 60, yeah.
1: Yeah, and then, well, are you going to be doing more... Because typically you have the... Punk rock.
2: Yeah, that's my scene.
1: This could be, you know, opening other ventures.
2: For sure, but also this music's very punk adjacent.
1: Yeah.
2: You know, which is how I met the Clovis Curfew people. Like, it's not, they're not traditionally punk rock sounding, but they're a couple of punks and the influences are there. And, you know, this type of folk punk, and it's funny, I send this flyer out kind of direct marketing to people, and they're like, what is folk punk? I'm like, just come and check it out. You'll see.
1: Yeah, he kind of explains it a lot right there. You know, it's, put the two words together, and there you go.
2: Yeah, well, Friday the 17th, El Verano Inn, free show. Come out, have some drinks, dance a little, have a good time. Thank you guys for having me on your show.
1: I'll be out there. I'll be out there for sure. Well, thank you, Jason, for coming out on here, and Loki. Loki is doing a little shimmy shake over there. I like it. we're going to do our little sign-off here.
0: We sure are. Hey, this has been King Daddy Merlin, Zach, Prince of Thieves, and Jason, Fedor.
2: And Loki.
1: And Loki.
0: And Loki. Oh, yeah, that's right. And, you know, we'll be here next week. Catch us next Tuesday at 7 p.m. You can always drop us a line anytime at bigfishksby@gmail.com. So all you big fish out there, jump in the pond, make a big splash. We'll catch you real soon. Aye. And stay tuned for James Owen's Sonic Discovery.
1: Yeah. All right.

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0: Good afternoon, evening, early summer. No, midsummer. Yeah, we've already had our summer solstice, so I have to say it's the height. And those of you in Sonoma Valley, like me, James O, and my guest, Judith, we've been dealing with 90s. I know some of you listeners are in, I don't know, Bakersfield maybe, Sacramento, and that would mean that 90s are nothing to you. Or maybe you're a park ranger at Death Valley, in which case it's only uncomfortable when it's over the hundreds. But here we are. We're cooling off in the studios of KSVY. The show is called Sonic Discovery, and we're discovering sounds and its words and its music and its jazz, a big focus on jazz this evening. And I just spent an hour and a half at the plaza where the Jazz Society of Sonoma Valley had members of the Jazz Mafia, a quintet doing all jazz fusion because it was all Herbie Hancock all evening, and it was really great. And I've got some jazz to play in the foreground and probably some jazz to play in the background when we're reading. And Judith Vaughn is my poetic guest. And Judith, I want you to say something so I can make sure the mic is the right level.
1: Say something?
0: That's something. Yes. Thank you.
1: Can you hear me okay?
0: I can hear you very well. And good evening, Judith. It's very good to see you.
1: Good to see you, James.
0: It's been probably a year.
1: I mean, is it? Okay, yeah. Maybe a year.
0: Yeah. I think sometime last summer or fall, we were talking about Kinds of Cool, Volume 1.
1: Yep.
0: Yeah.
1: That's right.
0: And there's a Kinds of Cool interactive collection of jazz poetry, Volume 2, that has just come out. And, of course, Judith is one of the artists, to be precise, the poets. And I hate to use this phrase, but it's kind of cool. Euphrastic. Poetry. Oh, thank you. Ekphrastic poetry. Okay, we can drop that name. But it's poetry about art. And the art in particular now is jazz.
1: Right.
0: So I actually am hitting a button so that we're hearing something. And that something will be a really famous. We're around 8 o'clock, but this is round midnight by Thelonious Monk. And I'm going to turn the mics off for about 30 seconds while Judith and I have a confab

0: Thelonious on KSVY around midnight, and we're going to be taking a jazz expedition with Judith, and Judith is going to actually read some of the poetry from this new volume 2 of Kinds of Cool. And I should mention Joe Mehta. He's the one who compiles, it's at least 20 poets. And they are inspired by jazz, either favorites through the ages or a specific instance of a jazz performance. And Judith, take it away.
1: Okay, I want to say one thing about that book. Actually, several things, if you don't mind. That book is only women poets. No men in that one. The first volume was men and women. That one's just women poets. And there is a QR code in the book. If anybody wants to get it, it's on Amazon. And you can scan the QR code and listen to the music from the book, which is kind of cool. Okay, so the first poem, which is not in the book, but I'm going to read it anyway, is called The Sunday Kind of Love. The first time I heard Etta James, it was at a small club somewhere in Southern California, late 60s. Small, petite, a voice as big as the Grand Canyon. She opened her mouth. Out came magic. Words of longing flowed from her lips as easy as a man's hand on her silk skin. She hoped to find her man, though many left her standing alone, until at last he came along, the one she waited for, blue skies above, heart beating with dreams woven into desires that lasted past Saturday nights, a Sunday kind of love.

0: That was Etta James, A Sunday Kind of Love. And we're continuing with Judith Vaughn here in the studios at KSVY. SVY means Sonoma Valley, and that's where we are, also known as the Valley of the Moon. Judith Vaughn, the poet and contributor to Kinds of Cool.
1: Okay, then. This next poem, it's about Miles Davis made a quote. He said, "It's not the notes you play, it's the notes you don't play." Miles Davis. And so my poem is Ma, the Space Between Sounds. The first and only time I ever heard Ma was at the Village Gate, New York City, 1968. Ahmad Jamal on the piano, Jamil Nasser on bass, Frank Gant on drums, Poinciana. The darkened club teemed with life of its own. We sat in reverence to the maestro and his sidemen, who played a tune that opened a door to a secret world. I have longed for that mystery since then, the notes not played, a favor granted from some unknown place. All three of those cats join the silence with eyes wide open, a smile on their lips.

0: Poinciana by Ahmad Jamal. And Judith is continuing the story here, the jazz odyssey.
1: This poem has a taste of honey. Morgana King is singing. And I believe this is one of the QR codes in the book that you can and hear her sing, but I'm not quite sure. Okay, a taste of honey. On my skin, the smell of salt air, the sound of waves crashing below. Morgana King's voice on the record player, streaming through an open door of the house on the cliffs. Her voice as sweet and clear as honey. Bees kiss her lips. She sings roses, love, longing. The shadow of her smile fills the sky, the sound of blue sea, a child's laugh. A piano holding hands with Bill Evans wraps around me with the warmth of summer sun.

and a taste of honey.

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1: Yes! 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
2: It is exciting. 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
2: Yes, we are here in the studio in Sonoma, in the Valley of the Moon, in Sonoma County, California. And that's for those of you who are listening in France on the internet. I know it's late at night for you. Thanks for listening. Merci. Gracias. Jazz is an international language. There's no need to even use words when the jazz is playing. Judith is going to read in English, so for ease of understanding. And more from the poetry inspired by jazz called Kinds of Cool, an interactive collection of jazz poetry. And now we're going to Simone.
3: Okay, then. Black as night. Nina Simone, black as coal turned to diamonds. 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Nina Simone, stars, constellations, planets travel the Empyrean sky, chant her praises. Anticipation fills the darkened club. The air electric brims love for this majestic woman. Love's brilliance carries her songs, her music on a wave of light. We are her for a time. Full breath in, full breath out. We are exhilarated, spent, gloriously spent. Our silence follows her off the stage. Thunder of hands, clapping, clapping, deafens the room. She sings now in the heavens. At her whim, she calls Miles, Evans, Monk to her court. They play to the stars and listening gods.

0: Yes, we're here. We're here amongst the whales now. It's just getting to 8:30, and we are going to dip into another work of literature about works of music and jazz. And Judith has written about these artists, including Thelonious Monk, who are in this book, Three Wishes. And yeah, tell us a little bit about the book before before you read the poem.
1: The book is called Three Wishes, and Nika is her nickname. I cannot pronounce her. Countess Panika de Königswager. And she was the patron of all of the jazz musicians at that time. Her daughter did the book after she died. It's filled with photographs and quotes. She asked all of the musicians that she was involved with what their three wishes would be. And so I just did a play on their wishes in my poems. There's about six of them, I think.
0: Nice. And yeah. And Three Wishes, I think, just because practiced a lot of French and maybe some Spanish, Panonica de Königswater, or Koenig, it comes out
1: Königswater.
0: King, and it's like King's water.
1: Oh, okay.
0: Yeah, Königswater. And I'm guessing that all of these encounters and her supporting these artists was probably in the Big Apple.
1: Oh, yeah, of course. Yeah, yeah. She lived there, yeah. She was married to a count, and he actually eventually left her because she had all these jazz guys showing up and staying at her house. And
0: I guess I'd be a little jealous, too.
1: I don't think she was involved with any of them, though, emotionally, but I don't think any kind of other stuff. I don't know for sure. I wasn't there, but Everything I've read about her. I just got a new book about her, which is like a biography. I haven't read it yet. I just got it.
0: Neat.
1: Yeah. Okay.
0: Read the first, and I understand Miles is...
1: Oh, no, the first is Nika. It's about her.
0: Oh, okay. Great.
1: Okay. Nika, in honor of Countess Panika de Königswager.
0: Panonica? You're going to... In honor of Miss de Königswager. Or
1: Thank
0: Mrs.
1: you very much, Königswager. She was a queen. All shades, all hues, all blues, the sea, the sky, and jazz. Her Bentley, a starship for a blue-black light, swirling drumbeats on hearts, syncopated horns, dancing tap on black and white keys. Listen, all them jazz cats had dreams. More than music, they live with other mortals grounded on earth. Dreamcatcher opened her hands, caught their holy grails, listened. And she had asked all of them in the book what their three wishes were. So the...

0: Okay. So the next one is Miles. His quote was to be white. Tongue-in-cheek Miles, always cheeky, observant to a fault. He meant it. No cracker policeman knocking him into a door. No jail cell for existing. Though he lived the good life, came from means, mother, father, love, renowned, a genius, an innovator. Blew the sweetest horn since Clifford that took that last ride on a rain-slicked highway. More than once, Miles' notes fell on my skin, awash with life, longing, smoke-filled clubs, his gravel voice cracking. A friend told me Miles said he heard music in the dial tone. Now that he wanders the outer world playing so what, it's just hearsay.
1: It's 8:33 and you're listening to Judith Vaughn and Miles Davis, All Blues.

My next poem, Monk at the Cat House. His wish to Nico was to have a crazy friend like you. She really helped him, and I think he died in her home. Monk didn't live in a monastery. That place never revealed. Lost his cabaret card in a down south fracas, but not his way. Salvaged in 57. Found life again with a quartet gathered on another planet. Sent their tunes down from the moon where he longed to live in real time. The Cat House, a sanctuary for fine spirits, a final resting place. Music and grief, his forever friends. Monk, a refugee of thin light, sad in the coming fullness, found his eternal way as the stars turned into a map. A master of space and time, he soared.

0: So you've been listening to a little bit of Thelonious Monk, and that is Straight No Chaser. And we heard, about half of it. As you know, jazz is sometimes a long odyssey, and some songs, if I played them, they would take up the whole show. But we're going to pot down, we're going to fade out Thelonious for the moment and be right back from a little message from the station. Let's see, that's tunes. Breaks.
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1: And now back to James O. and Sonic Discovery.
0: Yes, we're back, and I'm James O. We're discovering... We're discovering right now predators in the jungle. But I'm going to fade this out a little bit. And we've got another jazz musician that you have to listen to and think about and feel a little bit more. Judith, from inspired by this book called Three Wishes, Panonica de

0: Königswater, who supported so many of these iconic jazz musicians, and then ask them if they had three wishes, what would it be? And of course, some didn't want to answer straightforwardly. Well, Stan Getz, for instance, basically said one, justice, two, truth, and three, beauty. The best wishes you can ask for anyone. I might look around for the artist you're referring to right now.
1: Okay. This is Frank Gant and his three wish. His wish was to be the monkey's paw. And the monkey's paw is a gift given by an ascetic that casts a spell on a mummified monkey paw, giving three wishes. So he was kind of playing on the what she was requesting of him. And here's the poem. He drummed with all the greats, Miles, Garland, Holiday, to name a few. His eyes the color of dark magic. His voice the sound of a door opening to unfamiliar things. His walk full of spark and joy, dancing in silences between the notes. The monkey's paw, the real giver of wishes. Tempting fate, a Fakir's spell echoed his beating drum. Repercussions all around, his eyes the color of dark magic, blind to tragedies on the horizon. His life's end manacled by illness. Give up your grief, he's with the others now in the outer world, still dancing, untroubled.

0: So we just heard Ahmad Jamal with Frank Gant on drums, and Judith inspired me to play that song, which was called But Not For Me, and that was recorded live back in 1958 at the Pershing Lounge in New York City. And now, Judith on Miles.
1: Sketches of Spain. Yesterday, watercolor blue on white paper. Ship slipped through my fingers, holding the paintbrush. Miles, Coltrane, Evans fill the room. Each jazz riff falls to the floor, colors the sea with images waiting to sail. The cat's tail twitches back and forth. He chirps a tune in tandem. Today, small brown birds sit on a tree outside, heads cocked, listening to sketches, to my memories playing on the stereo. There's a cat here as well, time traveling from a girl's room in the suburbs, seeing the vast world open its hands.

0: And as we listen to Concierto de Aranjuez, yes, which is, I'm sure, a city or town in Spain, because we are listening to the first track on Miles Davis's Sketches of Spain, and no track, actually there are some short songs later, but the first song, 16 minutes long, Concierto de Aranjuez, so we may or may not hear the whole thing. The last song, Solea, another just beautiful track, 12 minutes of musical magic, and the whole Odyssey, the whole album. I remember actually flipping it over, the record, when I was a kid, because my parents had this, and yeah, there were two songs, and then you flipped it over for the last, the third, fourth, and fifth song, because a record couldn't fit more than about 40 minutes of music back then. So tell us one more time, Judith, about the two books that you've been involved with, the one that just inspired you.
1: Yeah. Three Wishes. Excuse me. Nika I had heard about, but I didn't know about her when I lived in New York, and I was following every jazz person on the planet in New York City when I was in my 30s. But I found out about her later when I looked her up, and then I got the book, Three Wishes, and it had all these people in there that I either heard play their music or that I knew personally. So I started to write the poems for those people with their three wishes. So it's a lovely book. I don't know if anybody's interested. You might be able to get it. I think I got it at Powell's.
0: And just in case you missed, of course, the last poem was inspired by Miles Davis and his music. And his three wishes, as stated to this lovely patron of the arts, Panonica de Königswater, to be white. It's a wonderful book, and it's full of wonderful old photographs, too. So, yeah, you might be able to find it in a bookstore. It might be harder to find. Three Wishes by Panonica de Königswater, and you might have to look, one of those big book services, streaming services, not streaming, mail order. And tell us one more time, thank you for giving me a copy.
1: You're welcome.
0: About this new volume too. All female poets, although the musicians are both.
1: Yes. <that's laughs>
0: Loved hearing Nina Simone and Morgana King this evening. That was wonderful. And your poems were just beautiful. And it's a small press, right?
1: Oh, yes, it's a small press. But it's on Amazon.
0: Okay.
1: Kinds of cool. There's two volumes, one and two. This is the second one. I'm in both. And the poets are from all over the world.
0: Wonderful.
1: Which is really, really cool.
0: Yeah.
1: And
0: so
1: there are the QR codes where you can...
0: And tell us more. Also, Joe Mehta does a website, right?
1: He does. JerryJazzMusician.com. You can go on there, and it is the most wonderful site clearly if you're listening, you love jazz. It's interviews about books, it's musicians, it's plays, it's anything you can think of that might have had something to do with jazz. And Joe does this as an act of love. It's really a wonderful site, JerryJazzMusician.com.
0: Thank you, Judith. And I'm standing up, not because I want to be higher than you. When I'm alone in the studio, I always stand up, and for some reason, sitting down for the last 20 minutes is giving me a cramp, so I'm better now. In the last 5 minutes or so of the show, we're going to go just one of those songs that just, even if you don't listen to much jazz, you've heard A Love Supreme. So this is John Coltrane, just part one of a, what is it, 5-6 part song. I think the whole album was A Love Supreme. Yeah, four parts. And this is Acknowledgement. And I'm going to wish you all a good evening. Thank you for listening to Jazz with Us and Judith's poetry. And I haven't gotten the high sign from the computer yet, so we may give you one last acknowledgement.

0: 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Get used to it. That's a poem by Sandra Cisneros, who I suspect is getting old like me. So, again, thank you, Judith. It's been great to have you on. And we're late for our break. So we'll see all you next week. See you on the radio. Where's my break?
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How you doing out there? You ever seem to have one of those days where it just seems like everybody's getting on your case, from your teacher all the way down to your best girlfriend? Well, you know, I used to have them just about all the time, but I found a way to get out of it.

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opened up his case and he said, "I'll start this show." And fire flew from his fingertips as he rosined up his bow. And he pulled the bow across the strings and it made an evil hiss. And then a band of demons joined in and it sounded something like this.

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I done told you once, you son of a bitch, I'm the best as ever been."

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0: Today is Wednesday, July 15th. You are listening to KSVY, your Voices of the Valley. I am George Weber. Gosh darn happy to be the host of the Wednesday morning show. And we have a big, big, big show here in the middle of July. The weather is heating up. So many things happening, including a tremendous movie that is called Calle Malaga. And to talk about this movie, I have a gentleman coming in right now from the Spanish island of Menorca off the coast of the Mediterranean, coming in live on Zoom. I have Carl Spence, Artistic Director of the Sonoma International Film Festival. Welcome to the morning show, Carl.
1: Good morning. It's my afternoon, and it's a very balmy 90 degrees here on the island of Menorca, but we have a good trade wind, and so it's, you know, it's a little more humid probably than Sonoma, but it's not so bad.
0: I have had the pleasure of visiting that wonderful spot upon the earth in an earlier day, back when I was young and happy, and what a wonderful place it is. The most beautiful people in the world live in Spain. So tell us about the excitement of a Spanish movie that won rave reviews at the Sonoma International Film Festival. And you being the artistic director, how do you find these movies or whatever you want to talk about? You got 16 minutes.
1: I actually saw this movie last September at the Venice Film Festival where it premiered, where it won the Armani Audience Award. And that was its world premiere. Stars the Spanish actress Carmen Mara, who's best known for her work in Pedro Almodóvar's films, one of the most famous Spanish directors, living legends in Spain. This film is about a fiercely independent 79-year-old Spanish woman living in the Moroccan city of Tangier. There's like a Spanish enclave there, and she's lived there her entire life. When her daughter decides to show up from Madrid and tell her that she has to sell her apartment and move back home, she doesn't really go quietly. So it's what follows is a sort of funny, tender, life-affirming story about family, belonging, independence, and also the possibility of love, desire, and sex at any age.
0: The San Francisco Chronicle called this film, quote, the most joyful film about eviction you'll see this year.
1: Yeah, that's true. They did say that. It's set in Morocco, has Spanish connections, but it was also the Oscar submission to the Academy Awards for Morocco. It is a lot of fun. It's really an enjoyable film. It's a perfect kind of film to see in July, get away from all the serious things that are happening in the world and just ensues your 2 hours with happiness and some humor and life.
0: Tell us about when that's going to play, and is that the Sebastiani Theater, I believe?
1: Yeah, it's actually next Tuesday, the 21st.
0: Okay.
1: Our advanced tickets are sold out. There may be some tickets available at the door, but it is also coming out across the United States. It was in theaters and was played at festivals, but it's now going to come out digitally. So if you're not able to come and see it with us, you can rent it at home. Digitally through, you can check it out from Amazon or any number of places that you can find movies online to watch at home starting this month. It's a great film. It's definitely one you should not miss. The director is Miriam Tuzani, and she had another film called The Blue Caftan that also was quite critically acclaimed and another great crowd pleaser. This film is just a film that everyone should see because it just puts a smile on your face. I don't know what else to say about it other than that. It's and of course Carmen Mara is like this amazing actress. She's in, if you know Spanish cinema at all, she was in Women on the Verge of a Nervous Breakdown, many of Pedro Almodóvar's early films, Pepe Lucy Bohm. I have a poster of that film actually in my room here on Menorca. Law of Desire and a bunch of others. So it's she's just a great actress in it, and you know, she's still going strong at 79 years
0: old.
1: Wow,
0: that's really cool. I Spanish cinema appears to be having a major moment with three Spanish films in competition at the recently concluded Cannes Film Festival. What is going on in Spain, and why are you there, Carl?
1: I'm here. Why am I here is a good question. Spanish cinema is having a great renaissance Right. The last few years, there's been some fantastic Spanish films coming out that have been receiving acclaim at major festivals and being released in the United States and around the world. I think it's because, there's a bit of independence in Spain, and they have great funding for filmmakers. Ah. And so it allows different voices to be heard. But I think it's really just been a pretty good investment in filmmaking from in culture in general. And so we're starting to see the benefits of that. One of the films that was in the Cannes Film Festival, The Black Ball, which will be coming out. Actually, Netflix bought it for a pretty hefty sum at the Cannes Film Festival. It'll be coming out later this year, this fall. It's definitely one that's it's all about. It's a fictionalized account of the Spanish poet Federico Garcia Lorca, uh-huh. And sort of his time in Spain it takes place over three generations, but it's a story that sort of is infused with his history. The famous Spanish poet has Penelope Cruz in it.
0: Oh, wow.
1: Who I just saw, she was at the, she was at the World Cup game yesterday, the final that that Spain won.
0: Yeah.
1: So they're going to go to the finals. And tonight, we're going to find out if it's going to be, is it going to be England against Spain, or is it going to be Argentina?
0: And what is it like in Spain right now with World Cup fever?
1: It's very exciting. It's a lot of fun, actually. I was at a bar outside in the marina last night, and they set up a TV.
0: Yeah.
1: A place that doesn't really have a TV. People just sitting outside.
0: Wow.
1: Very, very happy, very congenial, but also very passionate. And, people like to have conversations in Spain. So, I think people were paying attention to the game, but they're also chatting and talking to each other a lot. But as soon as something happened, everything would go crazy. But then they go back, people go back to talking about whatever is going on in their lives.
0: Sure. you mentioned culture in respect to Spanish cinema, how it is such a wonderful thing for culture and people in general. And I think that also holds for the Sonoma International Film Festival. Once a year, people from all over the world come to Sonoma. You can generally tell them they wear black clothing and they squint when they look at the sun because they're creatures of the dark. And it's quite amazing to see all the films. What is it like being an artistic director of a major international film festival?
1: Well, it's one of the best jobs in the world. I get to meet filmmaking talent, directors, actors, producers from around the world. I'm looking for films throughout the year for the Sonoma International Film Festival. We bring over 100 films each year to Sonoma in March, but we've also expanded to year-round. So this screening we're doing next week is part of our monthly awards buzz screenings, where we select one film a month to show a fantastic film that, for whatever reason, didn't make it to the Sonoma International Film Festival because there's only so many films we can show.
0: Sure.
1: That's sort of my job, is really to sort of put together the lineup of the films and also what the program is going to look like, what kind of, in Sonoma, it's also about food and wine and having a good time. So sort of creating that sort of the whole idea and the sort of the feeling of the festival and how that all goes together. But we have a great team in Sonoma to help everyone get that festival together every year. But next, I'm going to be going to Venice in the very end of August, beginning of September, to check out new films that might actually be, check out what will be this year's Calle Malaga, or, there's a number of films that came from Venice last year that we showed in Sonoma. So I'll be looking at, we still don't know what films, they haven't announced what films are going to have their world premiere there, but there's a huge crop of new films coming out this fall. Venice, as well as at the Toronto Film Festival, as well as the San Sebastian Film Festival in Spain. So we'll be looking at films there to bring to Sonoma this coming March.
0: Huh. So when you're sitting in a darkened theater and you're watching a movie, do you just like in the middle get this, at times get an overwhelming sense of, this is the, this, I got to get this one?
1: Yes. I mean, there's oftentimes it's very, you have a visceral reaction with the people you're watching the film with or
0: Yeah,
1: just by
0: sure.
1: yourself. I mean, I see movies in different many different ways. Many times I watch it by myself in a big screen at home. I'll sometimes see it in a theater by myself, being the only one in there. But my favorite place to see a movie is when with an
0: Oh,
1: audience
0: for
1: packed
0: sure.
1: full of people, where you can just get off that on the energy of everyone else, and so you're having a collective communal experience. So that's the I like seeing films with audiences, but sometimes you have to see them all by yourself, which is sort of cool too. Not a bad way to spend your time. So that's yeah. Sometimes you see a film right away and just it's going to be good. You just know from the beginning. You can just tell from how it unfolds from the very first few seconds. And sometimes you just don't know, and then it slowly builds, and you don't think that, you're wondering what is this that I'm seeing, and then all of a sudden, by the end, the sort of collective essence of the film really hits you hard and really makes a mark on you as far as it resonates with you and it sticks with you. And some films you see just like they're very can be very forgettable. Might be fun, but did you really need to really think about it that much? But I like all kinds of film. I'm go actually going this weekend. I'm going to France to see the new film, The Odyssey, because it's one of the few places that I can see it in the IMAX. So it was shot in IMAX. I'm going to Marseille. This is one of the locations where it's being shown, and there's only a couple places in Spain it's being shown. But from Menorca, there's a quick and easy and cheap flight to Marseille, so I'm going to go to Marseille to see The Odyssey. I'm that much of a film freak.
0: We've got about another 3 minutes. And it's been a pleasure talking to you. I when you were talking about the Netflix buyer at the film festivals, so at the parties afterwards, when the Netflix guy is over in the corners, everyone jockeying for position around the buyer, hoping that they'll pick up their movie.
1: Yeah, I mean, so often, like by that film, by the time we got to the closing night, and there was a closing night party in Cannes where everyone was drinking champagne, and there was like all the leading stars, Sebastian Stan and others, like the award-winning films, Fjord, it was in Cannes. It's a very joyous affair, and everyone was just hanging out and talking about everything, but. Yeah, I don't know where I go with that, other than it was, it's a great way to. I mean, there is a lot of buzz that comes out of festivals. So, you never know. Sometimes some films don't get picked up for many, many months. So, I'm still waiting on some films I saw in Canada to see who's gonna release it in the United States, since if it's possible for me to just show. And some of them are going to come out this fall. So some of them will be looking to show before the film festival in March, because they're going to come out, be released in theaters before, this next September, October, November, December. So hopefully I'll be able to bring them to Sonoma, because, the only theater in operation in Sonoma proper is the Sebastiani Theater, which is a fantastic place to see
0: Yeah,
1: films.
0: true.
1: It's, a classic movie palace. For the festival, we transform many other places. We bring in theater seats. We bring in state-of-the-art projection. We build out, pipe and drape and black curtains to create cinemas that you can walk to from the square on Sonoma. So it's so we really have this gem of a cinema year-round in with the Sebastiani Theater that shows not only shows films, it has all kinds of great live performances. So that's what happened. We're just sort of waiting to see what happens to some of these films. It's just you never know. Is Netflix going to buy? Is it going to get bought by Universal or Sony Pictures or A24? And then Neon Films is a great purveyor of international and award-winning films. They had Anora, the year before last, that won the Academy Award. They had a bunch of films in the Cannes Film Festival. So there's some great companies in the United States that are picking up all these films and releasing them and making them available to people just like you and me and everyone in Sonoma.
0: How many, we're just about out of time. One last question, or maybe a comment from you. Thank you, Carl Spence, for taking time out of your busy day on Minorca. How many films are you looking for to produce to present in a film festival?
1: Well, it depends. When I was at the Seattle International Film Festival, we showed over 250
0: Oh
1: features at the height
0: man.
1: over 25 days. In Sonoma, we're looking at about 50, 50 featured films, plus about 50 shorts. My festival I'm working on, Orcas Island, which is awards best festival in October, which is a great festival. It's going to show about 40 films. The Cannes Film Festival probably has about 180 different films that premiered across all the sections.
0: Wow.
1: Venice, there's going to be almost that many as well, maybe slightly less. So it's, and then Toronto has a huge number of films that we'll be presenting. And, and all these sort of bigger festivals, most of these films are making their, either their North American premiere or their world premiere. So in Canada, every single film, all 180 of them are making their world premiere that never been seen before. You're like the first people to get to see them, and they get reviewed by critics. They get seen by film buyers. They get seen by film curators and festival programmers. So it's it's a great meeting place of everyone in the film industry comes together to see these and also talk about what films they're going to make next and who's going to finance what. So it's a pretty exciting time when into these film markets and festivals.
0: Thank you. This has been Carl Spence on the KSVY Wednesday morning show. And July 21st is the showing of Calle Malaga. 7 p.m. is the film. There might be some seats available. And I suppose if we go to the Sonoma International Film Festival, they might be able to find out what's going on.
1: Yes, they can. And then, of course, next month we will have something in August. So August 11th, we have the Marching Band from France, another happy, proud, pleasing film that won audience awards around the world. So it's so infused with music about two brothers that didn't know that each other existed. So there's another opportunity in August.
0: Thank you, Carl. I'd be happy to have you back on my Wednesday morning show in the future to talk about these shows. I think it is a great thing that you and your team are doing, and it really helps our town, and it helps civilization, humanity itself, and I hope that Spain wins the whole thing.
1: I'm looking forward tonight to see who they're going to play, and I'm looking forward to next week when we will see Spain take the World Cup.
0: There you go. Thank you, Carl.
1: Okay, have a great day.
0: All right, we're going to go now to our first break of the day.
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0: And we're back on The Morning Show. Generally, we would have Mr. Noah Griffin right now with his segment Song Parodies on Parade. But Noah Griffin is at the Bohemian Grove right now, as he is a major politico and knows all sorts of important people. And he's enjoying himself by the Russian River with all sorts of amazing people, I'm sure. We're going to have a great show, though, today. I've got Mayor Ron Wellner coming in at 8:40, and lots of other folks later after that. We're going to have now a cut from Mr. Joe Cocker, and this particular cut is Up Where We Belong.

0: And that was a sort of a slow number from Joe Cocker. I try to have a little more exciting numbers in general. And so what we're going to play, that was a pretty interesting conversation with the film festival gentleman coming in from Minorca. What an incredible thing our film festival is. Here's a little more of a catchy number. This is the Kinks with Ape Man.
1: I think I'm sophisticated because I'm living my life like a good homo sapiens.

Dolly Dagger. Recorded in Electric Ladyland Studios in New York City in the Greenwich Village. Wow, what a cut. Still sounds great today. Done in 1969.

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2: 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Let's hear a little Rolling Stones. Brand new cut, Divine Intervention, Divine Intervention for The Rolling Stones. Brand new.

0: we're going to have to hear the rest of that cut. Brand new cut from a brand new Rolling Stones album, Foreign Tongues. How fantastic is that? And now, as I do every third Wednesday of the month, I am happy to have Mayor Ron Wellander of Sonoma here live in studio. And welcome back to the morning show, Mr. Mayor.
1: You're welcome. Yes, it's good to be back, I think.
0: Okay. Well, often in these segments here on KSVY, I talk about what's on the agenda. Is there anything you'd like to talk about on the agenda, sir?
1: I am a captive audience or a captive participant here, so it is totally your choice of what to ask and when or whatnot. So I'll throw it back to you.
0: Okay. Well, let's go now, therefore, to the consent calendar. We have a resolution authorizing some city manager to execute agreements with an architectural firm, and we have approval of the minutes, and then after a while it goes to making sure that the streets have slurry on them, a citywide slurry seal project number 2602. And so I guess it cost $287,000 to put slurry on the streets. Does that sound about right?
1: It costs that to put slurry on some streets, not all streets.
0: What is slurry anyway?
1: Slurry is a very fluid, black, tarry material that's used to kind of, it's like frosting that you put on a cake where the intent is not to have the asphalt dry out like frosting does for cake, but it is the intent to add a little bit thin layer of wearing surface that hopefully will continue to prolong the useful life of asphalt. Typically, prior to that, there are invariably on most streets a number of cracks that have formed. And one of the things that people may or may not know is that asphalt roads are only as good as the integrity of the base below. And when you have cracks and water infiltrates, that begins to denigrate the base. And that's when you start coming up with real problems. So we are doing this based upon funds we get from the state called SB1, which thank you very much for, buying gas. But unfortunately, it's a limited amount of work. And the way the city approaches this, they do a citywide evaluation and they give gradings on various streets.
0: Yeah.
1: And it's called Pavement Condition Index. Don't know what the threshold is. Can't tell you what that magic number is that tips it in being from being acceptable to needing attention. But unfortunately, in the eyes of a lot of citizens within the city of Sonoma, there are a lot of roads that needed attention. Yeah. And unfortunately, we have limited funding. Uh-huh. So there you go.
0: Well, that was a great explanation. You are a mayor with his thumb right on the beating pulse of our town, and that requires getting in your car and driving somewhere on hopefully streets that aren't cracked.
1: Correct.
0: Okay, that sounds like a good thing to spend money on. Now you're also 7.3 on tonight's agenda of the city council is going to talk about. Forming an ad hoc committee, and it will support the development of a comprehensive parks and recreation planning effort. And it appears that you, sir, are one of the two members on the new ad hoc committee. Did you volunteer for this, or were you? Did you place yourself on the committee?
1: No, I've not only volunteered, but basically held my breath till I turned blue until I was going to be considered on this committee because this is my passion. This is my wheelhouse.
0: Yeah.
1: As a landscape architect for 45 years, this is an area that I feel incredibly strong about, and it's well beyond just the parks, the 14 that we have. It has to do with connectivity. It has to do with our other public open space. It has to do with the revitalization or the sustainable condition of our plaza/retail space/ corridor that goes from Broadway up to the Overlook Trail. So, yes, I am looking forward to this. And I hope they don't regret that I have been appointed.
0: And you'll be there with...

0: the focus needs to be directed and not let a consultant team just look at a blank slate and say, oh boy, look what I get to do.
1: An interesting point. Yes, well, I think that consultants do need to have a lot of supervision, one might say. And so there we are. And I'm saying anything. So I think we're done with that. Moving on briskly, I might add, there is a resolution adopting the execution of a Second Amendment to the restated lease with the Sonoma Valley Field of Dreams and accepting public facility. And basically, the city is going to spend $40,000, I believe, to help upgrade the Field of Dreams. Is that correct?
0: The number I can't confirm or deny at this point, but I think one of the challenges that the Field of Dreams board has is that it was created back in the 90s by a bunch of volunteer citizens led by people like Les Peterson to create this recreational opportunity that has been wonderful and has served us well in the last 30-some years. The challenge, of course, is when you're dealing with an athletic field is that it's akin to a landscape, and landscapes are dynamic. They don't stay the same. Yeah. And when you're talking about an athletic field, they are going there is a certain amount of wear and tear, which requires maintenance, which unfortunately or not, it costs quite a bit of money. And so the goal is to continue to do what we can within our limited funds to support the Field of Dreams to maintain it, because it is the largest recreational space that we have within city limits.
1: Wow. An interesting point. Okay. Okay, very good. And now an interesting item on the regular calendar, 9.2, and this is to receive informational report regarding council compensation. And basically right now, the current compensation for Sonoma City Council members is $300 per month, as established by ordinance and effective in 2008. Gosh, that was a long while ago, Mayor Wellner. Let's see, 18 years ago, and you put in, a significant amount of time per month at $300 per month, which will get you a nice cup of coffee once a day.
0: Well, let me correct you, because the actual take-home of $300 a month is closer to about $139 every 2 weeks. So we do have to pay our taxes on that. I am rather amused at times that our legislators, in their infinite wisdom in Sacramento, want to limit the ability or the discretion on various municipalities to set their own rates of compensation. Not quite sure why, but then again, I'm never surprised at the logic or their lack of in terms of how things are passed in Sacramento.
1: Yeah.
0: Having said that, it has been since 2008 that it was the last time it was adjusted. It did come up a few years back where it was resoundingly, I shouldn't say resoundingly, the majority said, no, we're not gonna go there.
1: Okay.
0: I am also amused by the fact that we are mandated to do things by a living wage or by what's the other term? It is by prevailing wage and even minimum wage. I can tell you unequivocally that no city council member is living by prevailing wage, minimum wage, or
1: this is a gift. Yeah. This is a gift. This is a gift from you, city council members, to the community. I mean, it is.
0: Well, and I think that's, you know, I knew that going into it, and I accepted it.
1: Yeah.
0: I have reservations changing it at this point. You may recall, I believe, the last time we gathered, I had confessed that we had a anticipated deficit for the projected budget for 26-27. And even though if it was to increase by the lofty amount that the Sacramento now is allowing us to go to of $950 a month, it equates to being about a $36,000 add to our budget. And it's hard for me to embrace that. So I've given quite a bit of thought to this. It is a discussion point tonight. The staff is not bringing forth an ordinance for us to formally consider.

0: They are soliciting input. Uh-huh. And as you can tell, I have some input to give.
1: Yeah, clearly. And I appreciate and thank you for that. So this is coming from the state legislature. And if they were going to raise, if they're trying to help cities, $650 doesn't seem like a lot of money. Meaning, really, I mean, you guys work 30 hours a week, probably, or God, I mean, you work a lot, and we're all very appreciative. Those of us who care about city governance, and so it does. If they're going to give you a raise, why not give you an actual raise?
0: Yes, I agree.
1: And okay, well, there we go. And if that's about it for tonight's city council meeting.
0: No, you skipped over one other point that had to do with our police chief is bringing forth an amendment an ordinance regarding electric bikes
1: and
0: their appropriateness or lack thereof on our pedestrian pathways. It's minimal. It is principally aligning our ordinance with state law. And I think there has been a number of people that have expressed concern based upon examples of youth using their electric bikes in a rather
1: dangerous.
0: Well, I will say thoughtless, but that's a little extreme. Ways in which it's easy to understand why there's some element of concern.
1: Sure.
0: And I think the best approach that I fully support with the police chief right now is that it's on education. And it's something that hopefully will trickle up to the young folks' parents. And I would love to see the parents be held responsible for any incident that may occur. And fortunately and hopefully this will not be a case where there was going to need to be a significant injury and or death before we actually take this serious. So there's my two cents on that.
1: I think that's a very important thing. And right now, if the parents aren't responsible for what happens to their kids?
0: We live in the state of California. And, you know, our judicial processes sometimes defy, again, the common man's understanding. I'm a common man, and I sometimes can't understand what goes on in our courts. So I don't know.
1: Okay. Anything else you'd like to say today, Mayor Wellander, to my KSVY listening audience?
0: I would like to reflect back on the phenomenal parade we had on July 4th and the rather significant attendance, and the weather was quite nice. And I'm happy to report there were no pole dancers this year, as they have been in the past.
1: Okay.
0: And I think
1: that— We don't want that.
0: I think that far and above, that is the most significant event that I'm so proud of. And then another side note, I did have a chance to attend the second performance by Transcendence called Radio Recall.
1: Yeah.
0: And once again, I'm going to sound like a broken record, but I am so grateful that we've been able to retain this very talented music troupe that is willing to be part of our community.
1: There you go. I certainly agree with you as per the parade. I believe it was the biggest parade ever. There were 90 entries, I was told, by my friend Dean Zellers, who knows everything. And I think the previous record was 70 entries. So it was a heck of a parade. And I was marching with, of course, the KSVY contingent. And we passed out 1,000 copies of the U.S. Constitution.
0: And I'm happy to say I was one of the lucky recipients, and it's sitting right next to my easy chair where, when time allows, I continue to be reminded why we are so fortunate to live in the country we live in.
1: Thank you, Mayor Wellander. We're going to leave it right there. Thanks for coming in and for being here as a victim. I mean, a helper of my radio show. We're going to go now to some, this is the Blues Brothers here on KSVY. Groove me, baby.

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7: We are back on the second hour of the KSVY Wednesday Morning Show. I'm George Weber. Gosh darn happy to be your host of Wednesday. And now I have Susie Gala coming in live on Zoom, as she does once a month, the Executive Director of the Sonoma Valley Mentoring Alliance. Welcome back to the Morning Show, Susie.
8: It is delightful to be here, George. I'm so happy to see you. And I love the ocean beach vibe you're giving us.
7: I'm always...
8: the listeners can't see you. I want to just let you all know George is making me want to go to the beach today.
7: I don't live at the beach, but my mind lives at the beach.
8: Thank you. Mine too. I grew up a half a mile from the ocean, and it's my happy place.
7: Which?
8: A little coastal town in southeastern Massachusetts.
7: Oh. That what town?
8: Duxbury.
7: Oh,
8: Massachusetts.
7: Duxbury.
8: Yeah. There's a beautiful bay, yeah, and a barrier beach that about 7 miles long, looking out across Massachusetts Bay at the Cape.
7: So yeah.
8: It's very peaceful waters and just great for walking and swimming and everything.
7: True. And the summers in Massachusetts, along the coast, mm-hmm, quite marvelous.
8: A little short.
7: Short, yeah. And then it gets winter again.
8: What's your favorite beach?
7: On the East Coast?
8: Anywhere.
7: Salmon Creek Beach. Also, there's a beach at Bodega Head on the right.
8: Mm-hmm.
7: You walk right down to it. It's very alive there because it's a protected area, and there's a lot of kelp and low tide. It's quite fantastic. But we're here now to talk about your organization, Susie. The radio waves are yours. What would you like to talk about?
8: Well, could we just talk about mentoring, please?
7: I think so.
8: And our 30th anniversary.
7: Yeah.
8: In that 3-decade span, we've had over 2,500 volunteer mentors,
7: yeah,
8: matched with a student in our public schools. And I'm hearing a lot of stories right now from our alumni mentees and mentors who mentored not just one child, but soon as their first mentee graduated from high school, they signed up again and again, and they're still in touch. And it's just a really exciting time for the program because we're starting to see some of the young adults who grew up with a mentor in our program come back to mentor, to join our board, to nominate their children to have a mentor. And it's just a really special time for the program.
7: Yeah, wow, that is exciting.
8: Yeah, so someday Eduardo will grow up. And hopefully, because of your role modeling, he will want to become a mentor too.
7: One can always hope. and he's a very smart young lad, and I do enjoy hanging with Eduardo. Although listeners will recall that I've been together for a year and a half, and we play chess, and now he actually beats me. He's 11 now.
8: And he's beating you.
7: I have to try really, really hard not to be humiliated.
8: There's no room for ego in mentoring.
7: For sure, yeah.
8: And
7: he'll be better in the 2 months that he's taking the summer break, because he told me he was going to study hard over the summer. So,
8: goodness!
7: So maybe I should try to do some work on that before.
8: Need to get you somebody to practice with.
7: Okay,
8: keep your chess skills fresh. Is he going to the middle school next year?
7: Is
8: he fifth grade? Okay,
7: he is middle school. Big new year. I will be joining him at Altamira.
8: Well, you will be joining him at Sonoma Valley Middle School. It is no longer Altamira.
7: Thank you. Did that happen already?
8: The board voted on it back in March, and it's going to be in place by the start of the new school year.
7: Oh, good.
8: And I'm really excited to share. I don't know if we have other middle school mentors listening today, but last year was the first year our two middle schools were combined on the one campus. So we had close to 100 mentor-mentee matches there last year in one portable. Our staff who oversee our middle school matches, Sylvia and Lulu, they were extraordinarily creative and flexible in trying to accommodate all of those matches meeting during the school day on campus. And it was, I'm not going to lie, it was a little bit of a circus. Wow. Our mentors were also really good sports about it. But I'm thrilled to share that we are expanding into the adjacent portable this year. And so we're really excited to have twice the space.
7: Good.
8: And it'll be very similar to the other room, but maybe with some personality differences. You know, all of our mentor centers are a little different. They take on the personality of the facilitator who oversees that space. So we're excited, and we're very thankful to Sonoma Valley Unified School District for allowing us to expand, because we really needed the room over there.
7: For sure. Mm-hmm. That is exciting. And what else is going on with your excellent organization?
8: Well, we are launching our first pilot program at a charter school this year. So we will actually have a mentor center at MacArthur Park Charter School. We had one at Presswood for over 20 years. And due to the fact that almost 20 of our Prestwood matches are enrolled at MacArthur Park, we decided that we needed to give it a try and have a mentor center there so that they could stay connected with their mentors. And so that's really new for us. It's a whole new partnership. We've been doing this with Sonoma Valley Unified for 30 years, and we're going to give it a go with the charter school. So we're excited. And Maria Moorfield, who oversaw our Presswood site last year, she will be keeping her position, but with MacArthur Park.
7: Okay.
8: Did I just confuse everybody?
7: Well, there's
8: Does that make any sense?
7: two name changes for schools in our little valley.
8: Yes.
7: Altamira is now middle school, is now Sonoma Valley Middle School.
8: Correct.
7: They might have got a, they might have put a name on it to honor somebody.
8: I know.
7: It could have been the Susie Gallo Middle School.
8: It could have been the George Weber Middle School.
7: No, I actually am happy that Jose Altamira has his name no longer associated, because he was really, as a historian, I can tell you, not a not a nice person. I believe that when they named Adele, they chose the right way to do it, honor a person important and lovely and integral in creating a school. Surely they could have found somebody that would have deserved a name for Sonoma Valley Middle School.
8: Well, George, I'm going to stay out of that.
7: Okay, we're fine. Anyway, we're, that's a good idea. So there we go.
8: So I want to tell your listeners today that we are starting the new school year in just a month. Okay. August 17th is the first day of school.
7: Oh, August 17th. That seems so
8: much.
7: That's like a month.
8: It's a really truncating summer for our students, but we will start the new school year with close to 70 students on our waiting list.
7: Oh.
8: So these are children who have been nominated to have a mentor by a teacher or a parent or guardian, and they've filled out their paperwork. It's all signed and submitted, and they've indicated that they want to be a part of this program, because we don't provide a mentor for a student who doesn't want one. Everybody who's in this program is in it voluntarily. And so we are desperate to find mentors for those students ASAP.
7: Okay.
8: We host monthly new mentor orientations throughout the year. Our first one is on July 28th. So if anyone is listening this morning and they're on the fence about mentoring, please give us a call. Megan is right here in the office with me this morning waiting for the phone to ring.
7: 707. Megan's sitting by the phone right now. And what is that? What is that number?
8: That number is 707-938-1990. And alternately, folks can visit our website at sonomamentoring.org. And the process of becoming a mentor is fairly simple. There's an online application on our website. Fill out the application. It only takes a few minutes. And there's a form attached to the application that you need to bring to the Sonoma Police Department to have your fingerprints done. And then you're invited to attend one of our monthly orientations, and you're off to the races. So it's a really, there's no bad time to sign up to be a mentor, but right now is a really great time, because you'll get to enjoy the entire school year with your new mentee. And by next summer, you'll be in this beautiful relationship, friendship with a child who really will benefit from your care and attention and unconditional support.
7: And it's just 1 hour a week, and it takes place at one of the Mentoring Alliance classrooms on one of the Sonoma Valley Unified School District's campuses. And I've been doing it a year and a half, and I'm a big supporter. And all the things you're saying are true, Susie Gallo, true.
8: True.
7: And I
8: lies here.
7: And if only there were a large number of radio hosts that could talk to you on Zoom, they would give in, as I did to you eventually. So what you need to do is somehow talk to thousands of people one to one. And a large percentage will give in because you are very persuasive and what you're doing is a wonderful thing. And it's a great, great organization. It's the largest nonprofit in the Valley, I believe.
8: We have the largest number of volunteers.
7: Yeah. Yeah.
8: That is absolutely true.
7: Yeah. And that is not, that's, and that's a quite saying something in a town with volunteer, you know, lots of volunteers for all sorts of, but yours is the biggest, and it really is a great thing. July 28th is the day to become a mentor, and that number is to call right now, 707-938-1990. Megan, waiting by the phone right now.
8: I don't hear it ringing yet, people.
7: Ring,
8: come on.
7: Ring, ring.
8: The other thing I was hoping we could chat about just briefly, because it's our 30th anniversary, of course, we're having a celebration that is code for fundraiser.
7: Yeah.
8: So the Mentoring Alliance is fully funded by private donations, family foundations, grants, and fundraising events. And our budget kind of hovers right under $1 million a year to run this thing.
7: Huh.
8: And we just started our new fiscal year on July 1st. So we're at zero and we are planning for a really special year. Kicking off November 7th at Turn 11, folks. I'm getting a lot of questions. What's Turn 11? It is the new-ish event space at Sonoma Raceway.
7: Yeah.
8: And they've been generous enough to us that we can have our 30th anniversary soiree on November 7th at Turn 11. So right now I am working on sponsorship for that event.
7: Sure. Yeah.
8: Yeah. So if folks are interested in more information about that, we're here in the office. You can email either Megan or me, Susie, S-U-S-I-E, at SonomaMentoring.org. Call us. We'll repeat the number again, 938-1990, and our website, SonomaMentoring.org.
7: Looking for sponsorships? Are you looking for silent and live auction items, too? Are you going to have a live auction?
8: Yes, always. Yeah. We will have a very brief live auction. Uh-huh. We try to keep it to a minimum, you know, 4 to 6 live lots and a fund a need. But I'm excited about our speakers this year. Steve Page, who is well known in the community for his history with the track, he and his mentee will be speaking at the event. And Miriam Magana and her mentor, Linda Higueras, will be speaking at the event as well. So I think the stories are really what make this program come alive when we have former mentees, current mentees, mentors speaking about their experience. It really helps to bring the program alive and inspire people to support us.
7: For sure. Steve Page, president of the KSVY board. And so it's a small community, and I didn't know he was a mentor, but not surprising because he's a wonderful guy, and we're so very lucky to have him in his retirement. I think he's doing some traveling this summer.
8: He's doing a little bit of traveling.
7: He's all over.
8: Hosts the Uncle Dirtbag show on Tuesday mornings,
7: and
8: right?
7: The music is, I love his music. I'm a big fan of Steve, and if you're listening, Steve, if your ears are itching, we're talking about you now. And thank you for all you do, and thank you for being part of the Mentoring Alliance, as I am a part. And it's one of the great things I do each week.
8: Thank you, George. We're so happy that you're having a great experience. Middle school can be a little different.
7: Well,
8: but I think you and Eduardo are off to a really good start.
7: Yeah. Eduardo was king of Altamira because he'd been going there since he was 3. So, I mean, so he was there.
8: Oh,
7: for,
8: Sassarini.
7: Yeah, Sassarini.
8: Yes, he went to preschool.
7: Yeah, preschool.
8: There as well.
7: I mean, he was there for 8 years. He knew his life. I mean, he was like the king of the campus. All the little kids look up to him.
8: Mm-hmm. Well, this will be a bit of a transition for him.
7: Sure.
8: But he's in good hands with your support and with Sylvia and Lulu.
7: Sylvia and Lulu, very good. Thank you, Susie Gallo, and I hope that people get in line to be a mentor. July 28th is the day when you can get that seminar. It's not hard. It's easy. Thank you, Susie.
8: Thank you so much, George. Have a beautiful day.
7: Okay. There we go. 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
7: Back on the Wednesday, July 15th morning show. We are in the height of summer right now. It is hot, hot, hot outside. I will share with you, my listeners, that I will be here next Wednesday, July 22nd, and then I will be not here in the studio for 2 weeks as my wife and I are going to get in our Eurovan and head north. We are going to Canada for a big adventure. And we're going to go to Tahoe, and we're going to go to Lassen, and we're going to go all the way to Victoria, British Columbia. It'll be an exciting adventure, and always good to get away from your regular life. It is the summertime. I have every first Wednesday of the month, I have Jane Hansen from Sonoma Splash on talking about our great pool. I've been going there 4 or 5 times a week now, and it always reminds me of the summer. And I am originally from Des Moines, Iowa, and it was called Ashworth Pool. And Ashworth Pool is in a beautiful oak forest. And looking at the oak trees from Sonoma Splash, particularly the warm pool right on your left as you're swimming as I swim laps, takes me right back to the summer, to the great days of being in the pool with your friends. Back then, we didn't have goggles. And I remember the pool was absolutely so chlorinated that when you came home after a couple hours, your eyes would be burning red. It's much nicer now. And one of the songs that always takes me back to summer is a tune by Alan Sherman, and it came out in 1963, and it was, at the time, the fastest-selling song in history, Hello Mudda, Hello Fada, and it's all about summer camp here on KSVY. Hum along if you can.
10: Hello, mudda. Hello, fada. Here I am at Camp Granada. Camp is very entertaining, and they say we'll have some fun if it stops raining. I went hiking with Joe Spivey. He developed poison ivy. You remember Leonard Skinner. He got ptomaine poisoning last night after dinner. All the counselors hate the waiters, and the lake has alligators, and the head coach wants no sissies, So he reads to us from something called Ulysses. Now I don't want, this should scare you, but my bunkmate has malaria. You remember Jeffrey Hardy? They're about to organize a searching party. Take me home, oh, Mata Fata, take me home.

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1: 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Wait a minute, it stopped hailing. Guys are swimming

And now, continuing with our summertime medley, Hot Fun in the Sun by Sly and the Family Stone. And

And then continuing with the summertime theme, this next cut is quite, it's by Mungo Jerry. Mungo Jerry, an interesting name. You'll remember this.

And that was Mungo Jerry in the summertime. Wow, it is the summer, and we're going to have Mr. Breck Parkman on in just a few minutes. But first, hold on there. Hold on. It's set time for Little Feet with Texas Twister. That's right. Here we go. Hold on, folks. Breck Parkman coming up.

0: Thank you, Little Feet, for that Texas Twister. And now we're in the last 23 minutes of the Wednesday morning show here in KSVY. And I am so happy to have Mr. Breck Parkman sitting live in studio on my left. I have known Breck for a good long while, probably 20 years. I've had him on my radio show, Radio Theater of the Wild West. Breck was a state park archaeologist for many, many years, and always amazing to think of a human being named Parkman who spent 40 years working for California Parks.
1: Good morning, George.
0: And you get right up friendly to the microphone there. There we go.
1: You know, when I went to work with state parks, it was probably one of the best things that ever happened to me. Uh-huh. I'd consider going to work with Caltrans, but I didn't want to change my name to Breck Highwayman. So
0: really
1: Parkman was a better
0: call.
1: Fit.
0: So, Breck, as a senior park archaeologist, every day was different. And it really, we had many fine radio shows talking about megafauna from prehistory and rubbing rocks and all manner of the California Serengeti out there by the Farallones. But right now you have been focusing your research since you left state parks. You are an independent researcher and speaker, and you are on a lot of television shows. You are quite popular, and you have been working on the Sonoma home. Tell us about your new project.
1: Well, it goes back to probably about 20 years ago, and I got interested in a place called Camp Butler. Camp Butler was a Boy Scout camp in what's now Sugarloaf Ridge State Park.
0: Uh-huh.
1: I found that fascinating because I didn't know anything about it, and I wanted to know more about it. I found a photograph, an old black and white photograph, showing some of the campers. Now, understand, these were wards from the Sonoma State Home, 1932.
0: Uh-huh.
1: And in the photograph, all these kids are smiling. They all have big grins on their faces. Up until that point, I always sort of had a negative impression of Elridge.
0: Uh-huh.
1: And I could get into that later. But, you know, the Sonoma State Home in Elridge has sort of a checkered past.
0: Certainly.
1: And seeing these kids smiling made me feel really good. And what made me feel good about it is, as a parks person, I believe that we need parks, we need open spaces, because they make us happy. And no matter where you're coming from, if you have a chance to get into a park, take a walk, it'll make you happy. And these kids were really happy.
0: Yeah.
1: So I started studying Camp Butler, and it just sort of spread and moved and grew, and here I am.
0: Wow. And you have a speech on this topic.
1: I do. I'm going to give a talk. It's called The People of Elridge. I'm going to give a talk Saturday, the 25th of July, 10:30 to 11:30 at the Sonoma Community Center, room 110. And it's free, you know, first come, first serve, free admission. And I'm doing this for the Sonoma Valley Historical Society.
0: Excellent, excellent. Patricia and her crew are really presenting a lot of magnificent speakers this year, and you are one of them. So Saturday, July 25th, 10:30, room 110 in the Sonoma Community Center, The People of Elridge.
1: Yeah, yeah. I'll tell the story in my talk, but when I grew up, my grandmother used to come and watch me when my parents were working. This is like when I was 4 or 5. And every day, about the afternoon, she'd say, "It's time for my stories." And we turn on our little TV set, and we watched Edge of Night, As the World Turns, and all her favorite soap operas.
0: Yeah,
1: later, there was a show called The Naked City.
0: Yes.
1: I don't know if you remember that one or not.
0: I do.
1: And I loved that one. I mean, I couldn't get into the soap operas. I just did it with my grandma.
0: Uh-huh.
1: But I loved The Naked City. And in The Naked City, there's 8 million stories to tell, if you think about New York City. Every story is a little different. And I realized Elridge, Sonoma State Home, is like the Naked City.
0: Uh-huh.
1: There's so many stories there.
0: So we're going to go to a break now. We're going to come back. We'll have a good 17 minutes to talk about the new project from Mr. Breck Parkman.
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0: And we're back. And I have Breck Parkman sitting right here live in studio, KSBY 91.3 FM in Sonoma. So, Breck, and it's going to be Saturday, July 25th at 10:30 in the Sonoma Community Center. The people of Eldridge, what will people hear when they go to your free lecture?
1: Well, they're going to hear a lot of things. Some of them are a little dark, but mostly they're happy or joyous. And, you know, you take an area like Eldridge, at any one time the Sonoma State Home had 2,000 to 3,000 wards, sometimes more than that, and hundreds of employees. So what I've been doing the last year or so is writing little biographies of the staff. The farmers that farmed there, the gardeners, the people that did the laundry, people in charge, the physicians and the nurses, the truck drivers, and there was just so many people working there to have that large of a community sustain itself. And I've done these little biographies, and some of them are really, really cool. Some of these people had incredible lives before they came and after they got there. So I'll just tell the story about a number of people that worked there. And everybody I'm talking about, they're all gone. I'm not looking at the most recent history. I'm looking at about 1900 to 1948 or so. Uh-huh. And that's the area I find really interesting, that period. So nothing in the last 75 years. So when I say Sonoma State Home, a lot of people don't know what that means.
0: Sure.
1: You call it the SDC, Sonoma Developmental Center.
0: Right.
1: But the property, the institution went through several name changes. And the part of the time I'm interested in, it was called the Sonoma State Home.
0: Yes. And it started as the Sonoma Home for
1: the California Home for the Care and Training of the Feeble-Minded
0: there
1: Children.
0: Go.
1: Yeah. Yeah. Yeah. And that changed in, I think, 1909 to the Sonoma State Home.
0: And that was like, I think it was 1892 when it began.
1: 1892.
0: Right.
1: Yeah. Right. Right.
0: And then they changed in 1908. And then they kept changing. So some of your – I have seen some of your posts on the Book of Faces on this topic. They're quite fascinating. There's a story of witchcraft.
1: Oh, yeah. Yeah. If you think about the famous Salem witch trials in the 1600s, after those trials, there wasn't another witchcraft trial until 1949, and it was right here. There was a person that was accused of being a witch on the staff of the Sonoma State Home. A number of the nurses testified against her, but in court, in the state personnel court, she was able to prove that she was innocent, and she was declared not a witch.
0: Declared not
1: a witch.
0: Did she keep her job?
1: She had already been dismissed for being a witch, and she had challenged that, and she didn't go back to the job. No, she didn't want to.
0: I imagine not. If your coworkers are convinced you're a witch, why did they think she was a witch?
1: Well, I've looked at all the newspaper stories, and it's kind of a, I don't know. She was accused of throwing salt in the corners of the room. She was accused of hiding and jumping out and scaring staff and the patients.
0: Yeah.
1: And she was accused of making curses that, I'm going to curse you or whatever. Oh. So there might have been a little bit of truth to it. I don't think she was a witch, but she might have been doing some of those things that really scared people. But I have a photograph from the newspaper where there's like 8 nurses lined up in the court session to testify against her. So she had a lot of people trying to push her out. And whether she was a witch or not, I don't know. But she never came back.
0: Also, some of these stories I've heard are about, I think the darkest period of this Sonoma home was when the eugenics movement was in full sway.
1: Yeah.
0: That's a difficult thing to talk about.
1: I wasn't going to talk about that at first, and I realized, no, you can't do that. So a part of my talk is going to be about eugenics. I'm going to reference how it got started.
0: Uh-huh.
1: The Sonoma State Home was one of the epicenters of sterilization in the U.S.
0: That is what I remember reading in your post.
1: Oh, California did over 20,000 sterilizations, supposedly voluntary, but a lot of them were involuntary.

0: 1915, 1923, that era is, you're going into the Roaring Twenties, you've got suffrage, there's so much going on in this country.
1: Prohibition.
0: Prohibition. Yeah. So I went back and looked at the three charges, and two of the women were dismissed for having filed complaints about the sanitary condition of the hospital. You would think you'd get a raise for doing that, but they actually got dismissed.
1: Yeah.
0: The third doctor, and I'll talk about that one, was blamed for a botched surgery that she wasn't part of. A young woman, was sterilized and then released to her parents. And her parents discovered that she was expecting. She was pregnant.
1: Uh-oh.
0: You don't sterilize someone that's, you know, anyway. The doctors, two male doctors who were responsible, blamed the female doctor and said that she should have checked this patient out before she sent her home. And so she was fired. And she was able to, you know, when they did the inquiry, they found that she was right. She said, you can't blame someone that wasn't there. But she didn't come back either. So,
1: wow.
0: So there was that going on, and I just found that fascinating. So then I started looking at these three women, you know, where they came from, what life was like, and it just kind of captured my imagination. So I went from doctors to pig farmers to, you know, gardeners and chauffeurs, all the types of people that worked there. I especially looked for, like, the people that were veterans, men and women that were in World War II and World War I, their stories before they got there. Just absolutely fascinating.
1: It was a complete community with every kind of job, and it was a fully functioning of a piece.
0: Absolutely. It was a community. This is before, you know, Amazon and FedEx and all the things. So they did their shopping there. They bring things in. One thing I looked at, I'll talk about a little bit. I went back and looked at the automobile registrations for that time period and what the different doctors and workers were driving.
1: Interesting.
0: So I wanted to get an idea. If you were there in 1922 at the start of business, what type of vehicles were coming in, you know? And it's kind of cool.
1: As a historical researcher myself, I am curious, do you use newspapers.com?
0: I do. That's one thing. I use University of California at Riverside also has a digital newspaper collection.
1: Really?
0: It's fantastic. It's free.
1: I got to check that out.
0: Check it out. University of California at Riverside digital newspaper collection.
1: Right. Okay. And then you just search for
0: I search for Elridge, Sonoma State Home, doctor's names, and currently, I'm trying to put together a collection of newspaper clippings, and I've got over 1,000 about what I'm working on there.
1: So when you are searching for one person and you find a new fact about that person in your research, isn't it wonderful?
0: I love it.
1: It is like it's like a mystery, and it's right there on the page.
0: Absolutely.
1: And if you ask and you're looking for an answer, what time, what did they do? And you find you don't find another historian's take on it.
0: Yeah.
1: You're looking at the news.
0: The news. Yep. I also use Ancestry.com. And one thing I've done is so you have a physician that is there for 5 years and gets let go for the wrong reason. Where did she come from? Or where did he come from in some cases? So I look back at the genealogy. You know, where did they go to school?
1: Yeah.
0: Where were they born?
1: Yeah.
0: What their family life was like? And you start to fill in the blanks, and you see these people as people, not just names on a piece of paper.
1: And you're gonna tell some of these stories at your lecture.
0: I'll tell some of them, yeah. You know, one thing I'm doing right now and I'll talk a little bit about it, I've been very interested in the Dust Bowl history.
1: Yeah.
0: And
1: it's coming back. You may not.
0: Yeah. But the Dust Bowl, you know.
1: Sooner or later, we'll be back.
0: It's coming, I think. But around 1935, 1938, when the Dust Bowl wiped out so many farms and on the plains, where did the people go that got wiped out? They came to California.
1: They did.
0: And John Steinbeck told us all about that. And so
1: went to Salinas.
0: The Grapes of Wrath and of Mice and Men, his stories. I've been thinking. The kids, a lot of farming families, I grew up on a farm, and back then, farms had lots of kids.
1: Yeah.
0: Because you needed the labor.
1: Sure.
0: So you have a farm in Iowa or New Mexico or Texas that gets wiped out by the Dust Bowl.
1: Yeah.
0: And mom and pop and their 8 kids come to California.
1: Yeah.
0: What do you do if you can't find work? And do the kids get in trouble? Or does social services come in and take some of the kids out of the family?
1: Wow.
0: And which of those, how many of those kids ended up at Elrod?

0: age. So I've been looking at the census records and trying to piece it together. And I do see some indication that there's a bump at Elridge during that time, which are probably children from the Dust Bowl.
1: Who fell afoul of a society in one way or another.
0: If you've got a father and mother and like eight kids and they're living in a tent in the Central Valley and the father dies or commits suicide or just disappears, leaving the mom with eight kids, what do? The kids either get in trouble or like I say, the social services people say, you can't feed eight kids.
1: Yeah,
0: we will.
1: Yeah.
0: And so there's a lot of ways you could end up at Elridge. No bad stuff of your own, just the way it was.
1: Wow. And some, I'm hoping that some of the Elridge stories are happy stories too.
0: There are. Yeah, I'm going to have to make sure that, you know, I have a
1: throw in a happy one too. Throw in a happy story once in a while.
0: I'll show the photograph of those two kids. Well, actually, I've got five photographs, and they're always beaming in these photographs camping at Camp Butler.
1: Uh-huh.
0: I'll show that. And, okay. And that's happy. It'll make you smile.
1: July 25th, and that is at 10:30 in the morning. I want to thank the Sonoma Valley Historical Society for producing all these great topics and lectures. Still got 2 minutes. 2 minutes there to tell more stories there. Mr. Breck Parkman here in KSVY studio.
0: Well, I'm looking forward to it. I like to tell stories, and I'll have a few good ones Saturday.
1: Yeah.
0: But, you know, I work on things other than just Sonoma State Home. And one of my other loves right now, and I'm doing a lot of research on it and thinking a lot about it and starting to write a little bit about it, is the beautiful dung beetle.
1: I didn't see that coming.
0: Yeah. That's my new spirit
1: animal. Dung beetle.
0: So think about the California Serengeti. You and I have talked about that before.
1: We have.
0: What was our area like 20,000 years ago? We had the mammoth here, the keystone species, this big, beautiful mammoth.
1: Yeah.
0: And I've spent years studying the mammoth.
1: Yeah.
0: And I completely missed the dung beetle.
1: Oh.
0: The mammoth was an architect of the landscape, but so was the dung beetle. And if it wasn't for the dung beetles that were cleaning up, it would have been a mess. The California Serengeti would have been a complete mess. The dung beetle was taking care of business, kind of like our garbage collectors now. So I've been looking at the dung beetle and also the condor and how the two of them kept the environment healthy.
1: And the condor is coming back.
0: I hope so. And maybe the dung beetles too.
1: They're not here now?
0: There's a type here that's imported, yeah.
1: Well, thank you, Mr. Breck Parkman. Looks like that's about it for us today. I sure appreciate you coming in. I think that it will be a great lecture on July 25th. Thank you, Sonoma Valley Historical Society. And I do know that this Saturday also is another lecture on 400 years of slavery put on also at the Sonoma Community Center. Thank you, Breck.
0: Thank you.
1: Okay, well, that's it for my show today, folks. Hope you enjoyed the show. Don't you touch that dial. Dave with Smooth Jazz is coming up next.

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0: 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My name is David Ewing, and I'll be your host for the next hour with smooth jazz music. So sit back and let the music move you.
1: Well, good morning, and thank you for tuning in to the Mid-Morning Show, KSVY 91.3. We're located here in the beautiful town of Sonoma. Hope everybody's having a great morning. The weather's just outstanding. Looks like we're going to have one more day of 91 degrees, so don't put away your sunscreen. And if you're going to be out and about, it'd be advisable to hydrate, wear a hat if you're going to be out doing some exercise. Got to be safe out there. During the rest of the week, we got from Thursday, it'll be 85, and the rest of the week is going to be in the high 70s, so it'll be kind of nice to get out on the weekend and have some fun. So coming up, I've got the Commodores, James Ingram featuring Michael McDonald, and Steely Dan.

Okay, welcome back to KSUI 91.3 FM. That was Steely Dan giving us Time Out of Mind. And we had James Ingram featuring Michael McDonald on Yum Will Be There. And the Commodore started off the set with Too Hot, Too Trite. Okay, coming up, I've got Kenny G, Bobby Caldwell, and the Average White Band.

Okay, welcome back to KSVY 91.3 FM, Sonoma County, Summer Road Smooth Jazz Radio Station, the voice of the valley. That was Average White Band, doing Cut the Cake, Bobby Caldwell, All or Nothing at All, and Kenny G started off this set with Midnight Motion. And let's see what I got up on tap here for the second half. Hope you enjoyed the first part of the show and the music. Coming up, I've got Sergio Mendes featuring Brazil 66, Wham, and I'm going to throw a little Tower of Power on there to get us going.

Okay, welcome back to KSY 91.3. Well, I just got my workout for Jazzercise today. That was Teller Power doing What Is Hip. And Wham brought us Everything She Wants. We start off the set with Sergio Mendes of Brazil 66, The Look of Love. Who do we got coming up? I have Stan Getz and Ronnie Laws.

Ima é a coisa mais linda que eu já vi passar. Ah, por que estou tão sozinho?

Okay, welcome back, KSVY 91.3 FM. That was Ronnie Laws doing Listen Here, and we had The Girl from Ipanema by Stan Getz, and it looks like I'm running out of time on my show, but I've got one more I'd like to close the show with. But thank you for tuning in, KSVY. Appreciate your support. Don't forget, we've got a little warm one today, and hydrate, sunscreen, and wear a hat. And I think it's getting to the temperature when we can't be walking our four-legged friends. That cement is hot. Okay, until next week, thank you for tuning in. I'm going to close the show with one of my all-time favorites. I must have been, about 13, 14 years old when the song came out, so I am showing you my age. Okay, got Bobby Darin, Beyond the Sea.

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0: Good morning, Sonoma. This is Bonnie Lee and Ed Dufault bringing you Taxpertise. I hope everybody's doing well and keeping out of the heat.
1: How hot is it?
0: Man, yesterday in my car it said it was 100.
1: Yeah.
0: But then I don't really trust that gauge that much. But man, they said today is cooler because it's drier heat. It's not as humid as it's going to be or as it was yesterday. So we're probably doing okay. Anyway, we've got some fast-breaking news stories. Ed, what have you got?
1: Well, according to a study performed by CNBC, following a 2.8% cost of living adjustment from 2025, the average Social Security retirement benefit is approximately $2,083 per month as of May 2026, equivalent to just under $25,000 per year. The nonprofit Senior Citizens League has projected a 3.8% increase in your benefits for 2027. That's a big number. That's a big increase.
0: That is a big
1: increase. That's for COLA, for Social Security. So
0: Hang on to that. Still not a lot. That'll fill your tank, right?
1: So that's going to boost the average benefit check by about $79 a month. But it won't be enough, according to Director Shannon Benton. We're seeing inflation on the rise when more than half of seniors already can't afford basic living standards. We're talking about food, roof over their head, transportation. Many seniors already have to skip doctor's appointments due to the cost.
0: Yeah.
1: It's no bueno.
0: No, that isn't good. Well, in other breaking news, the federal deficit is growing. Even as federal revenues have grown, the federal government ran a $1.4 trillion deficit over the first 9 months of fiscal year 2026. And this is according to the Congressional Budget Office latest monthly budget review. So it's $35 billion higher than at the same point last year.
1: Bonnie, I just read that administration has asked for an additional $500 billion for defense spending.
0: Oh, God.
1: Who's going to pay for that? Your grandchildren? Your great-grandkids?
0: Oh, my God. Yeah.
1: Jeez Louise.
0: I know. That's crazy. Simply put, Washington continues to spend more than it brings in.
1: Duh.
0: It's like your errant children, right?
1: Yeah.
0: Federal receipts totaled $4.2 trillion in the first 9 months of fiscal year 26, and this is an increase of 4% or $142 billion more than during the same period a year ago. And the increase in receipts mainly come from a rise in collections of individual income and payroll taxes, $169 billion, as well as increased collections of customs duties due to changes in tariff rates, and that's another $55 billion. At the same time, corporations are winning out. Corporate income tax collections, because, you know, when he dispensed with 27% of the IRS staff, he mostly did it in the big business division.
1: Yeah.
0: So their corporate income tax collections declined by 24%, $86 billion, largely due to the enactment of the One Big Beautiful Act, which allowed corporations to claim larger investment deductions.
1: It's a tough time to be on the streets, but it's a great time to be heading up a corporation.
0: I guess so, you know, especially if, yeah, okay. And then here's some good news for people who maybe have exacted penalties on their tax return in the last year or so, or expect to exact penalties in the coming years. In a July 8th news release from the IRS, they announced a new automatic process for penalty relief available to taxpayers who have historically filed returns and paid taxes on time. So, you know, although the IRS, they have a longstanding policy of routinely granting first-time penalty abatement relief. That's called a FTA, okay? Taxpayers were previously required to formally request that relief. You know, you'd write a letter and say, please, you know, abate these penalties. I've always timely filed and paid, you know, and you must have over the prior 3 years. And then they'll see that over the prior 3 years, you've been in compliance. So then they'll just say, okay, you know, and they'll erase all the penalties. But the new automatic process is going to be a win-win for taxpayers and the IRS, because taxpayers will no longer need to formally request relief, and the IRS will not need to review and approve each request. So this is supposed to begin this summer, and they're just going to take a look at eligible returns for 25, 26, also quarterly returns and future tax periods. That's for payroll taxes. And taxpayers qualify so that you have to have that history of you know, filing on time and paying on time for the prior 3 years. And if eligible, the IRS will apply AEP to failure to file, failure to pay, and failure to deposit penalties and issue a notice confirming that the relief was granted. It's not available for information returns like 1099s and stuff like that. You could be penalized for failure to file those 1099s. So, and also, you know, estate and gift taxes. It doesn't apply to those either, just for individual and payroll taxes. It doesn't apply to Okay. During the transition period as the IRS begins implementing AEP, a qualifying taxpayer receiving a penalty notice for an eligible tax return for an eligible period, you'll need to contact the IRS to request the first-time abatement relief. So it's not fully functioning, but it's supposed to be fully functioning for tax due dates on or after January 1st, 2027. So if you don't qualify, you may still request relief based on reasonable cause, like if you've been ill or, you know, some other economic circumstance that kept you from paying in a timely manner. You could still request relief. And usually you do that by filling out Form 843. So those are the fast breaking news story, Ed.
1: What's up next, Bonnie?
0: Well, we're going to next week, we're going to be talking with Jack Ding again.
1: Okay.
0: About what we'll be talking to him about representation issues before the IRS if you're audited. And next week, we're going to talk about audits.
1: Okay.
0: Yeah, so that'll be interesting. But this week, I got a phone call about a week ago from a client who says, you know, I need to do some tax planning. I'm going to be getting my RMDs, you know, the required minimum distributions from my IRA. And I need to make sure that I'm not, you know, that I've got everything well planned to avoid additional taxation.
1: And that's important because those RMDs are taxable income.
0: Yeah. And there's a lot of tax planning needed for seniors. And so the IRS actually has a publication that you can refer to. You go to the irs.gov, and IRS publication 554 is called A Tax Guide for Seniors. So there's some interesting tidbits in there that you might find helpful. But to start off, new for 2025 going forward is the enhanced deduction for seniors. And you've probably already heard about this, but we'll go over it again. Taxpayers who are age 65 or older may be eligible for this deduction. The maximum amount is $6,000 per person, $12,000 if you're married filing jointly, and both spouses are eligible. So eligible taxpayers can claim the enhanced deduction whether they claim the standard deduction or if you itemize deductions. So this is like an extra $6,000 to $12,000 taken off your taxable income before they calculate the taxes. So the standard deduction, that amount increased too. For 25, the standard deduction amount has been increased for all filers. If you're single or married filing separately, it's $15,750. Married filing jointly or qualifying surviving spouse is $31,500. Head of household, $23,625. And what those numbers represent is what you subtract from your total income before they calculate your tax. So that can be a helpful. And so you know what? Keep in mind those numbers too, because if your income is below those numbers, then you don't have a filing requirement.
1: Is there any ceiling or limit for the enhanced deduction for seniors?
0: There is. The full $6,000 deduction, it's available up to $75,000 of modified adjusted gross income. And after that, you know, if you're single, it reduces by 6 cents for every dollar over the threshold and phases out completely at $175,000. So they don't have just anything cut and dried, you know. So if you're making a lot of money, you know, you're not going to benefit from this deduction at all. Now, if you're married filing joint, the full $12,000 deduction, if both spouses qualify, is available for up to $150,000 of modified adjusted gross income, and it phases out completely at $250,000. So, Ed, do you have a tax tip for some people who are in their senior years?
1: Well, keep in mind, we're going to talk about RMDs again, and that's the general required minimum distributions rule. And it's we said already to you that those are taxable.
0: Yeah.
1: If you are the owner of a traditional IRA, you must generally receive the entire balance in your IRA or start receiving periodic distributions from your IRA by April 1st of the year, following the year in which you reach age 73. And the reason being is that the government wants to tax that money. So they don't want you to sit on it indefinitely. They need that money now. So they will require you to take that distribution from your IRA.
0: That's right.
1: And if you come up short, there's going to be an excise tax. In other words, if you just ignore taking that distribution.
0: Yeah, say, I don't need the money, so I'm not going to take it.
1: That's not your choice. There's an excise tax of 25% on the amount you skipped out on. Now, the only breathing room in that is that you have 2 years to make that up if you have a reasonable explanation. So you can make it up within 2 years.
0: You can't say, I didn't want to.
1: Yeah, that doesn't work.
0: No. Gosh. Well, another thing, if you don't want to take that IRA, but you do want to donate to charity, then you might consider doing what is called a QCD. I love all these little, you know, initials for everything. What is that, an acronym? Is that what they call it, Ed?
1: That would be an acronym.
0: An acronym, like okay.
1: I was going to say something, but it's X-rated, so I can't. Okay.
0: Well, the tax business is full of acronyms. Everything is RMD, QCD, IRA. Yeah. So a QCD is you can use your regular IRA or even an inherited IRA to make a QCD, qualified charitable distribution. And that allows you to transfer funds directly to a qualified 501c3 charity without counting the withdrawal as taxable income. And this is really helpful, like if you can't itemize deductions, especially. And you want to make donations, but you would love to be able to take advantage of the, deduction for the contribution. Do it in the form of a QDC, and the beneficiary. Wait.
1: Well, you have to be 70 and a half years old.
0: That's right. That's right. That's the inherited IRA. Yeah. At the time of the transfer, regardless of the age of the original IRA owner. Okay, so that's for inherited. So there are some limitations. Of course, there's always rules and limitations. You can't just do it. The annual limit for 2026 is $111,000 per individual, and the funds must transfer directly from the IRA custodian to the charity. The check should be made payable directly to the charity, not to you, okay? So don't think you could take your charitable deduction out of money you've already received from the RMD. That doesn't work.
1: Yeah, that would be a deal breaker. Don't take the check.
0: That's right. Yeah, talk to your you know, you can set up what they call a donor advised fund. Talk to your IRA manager and tell them this is what you want to do. And then you'll get a letter too from the charity indicating that you've made the donation, and you will get a 1099 from your IRA account for the full amount of the RMD, but don't panic. You've got your letter, and just, you know, put QCD at the top and give it to your tax professional and say this was a QCD, and you know, we know how to handle that sort of thing, because the whole thing will show up on the tax return as the RMD. It'll show up, and then on the front of the return, it'll say QCD, and the taxable portion will be reduced by that charitable donation. And then, were you going to ask something?
1: Well, no, I was just going to say there's a double benefit, because you don't have to pay the tax on the appreciated stock, and you get the charitable deduction. Is that right?
0: Yeah, that's exactly right. So, but it's not... okay, so there's a 10-year rule impact. If you're subject to the 10-year withdrawal rule for your inherited IRA, a QCD is an efficient way to draw down the account without avoiding a spike in your adjusted gross income and minimizing potential Medicare surcharges. Oh. Because you know what happens then. You make a lot of money off of, like an RMD like this from an inherited IRA, or the sale of your home or something else, and you make more in 1 year than you normally make every single year. And so Medicare comes in and says, oh, you made a bunch of money. Your premiums are up, up, up, up, you know, and then it'll go that way for about a year until you file your next return and you're back to your normal status quo amount of income. Then your Social Security, check will be a little bit higher because the Medicare premium will decrease again. But and then always remember, it's got to be a qualified charity. You know, always check out your charities. You can go to irs.gov and check it all out.
1: Yeah, I looked at what does an IRS consider as qualified? They're pretty explicit about it. Has to be a 501c3.
0: Mm-hmm.
1: So that's a public charity, no private charities,
0: yeah.
1: No private donors. That's only for the 501c3 organizations.
0: Right. And so donor advised funds and private foundations do not qualify.
1: So there's other things. We've already talked about capital gains avoidance. You can deduct the full market value of the stock on the date that you transfer it if you itemize your taxes rather than the original cost basis. So that's a good deal. That's going to reduce your tax also. There are AGI limitations, deductions for gifts of appreciated stock to public charities are typically limited to 30% of your adjusted gross
0: income.
1: That's
0: right, yeah.
1: Any excess can be carried forward for up to 5 additional years. So that's good, too. You're not going to lose it. You have up to 5 years to still take advantage of that savings. Short-term stock, if you held stock for 1 year or less, your charitable deduction is limited to your original cost basis, not the fair market value. So now we're going to talk about something else. Bonnie, I think you know
0: a
1: little
0: back
1: bit.
0: Back to the stock, though, first.
1: Oh, okay. Go ahead.
0: And
1: lay it on me.
0: You know what? I've had people make this mistake before where they say, okay, I'm going to donate my appreciated stock. And so they've got some Apple stock that they paid $20 a share for, and it's now $100 a share, and they think they're going to get this big, you know, tax deduction for the donation, which they do. But what they've done is they've sold the stock first.
1: Oh, no.
0: Oh, yeah, you can't do that. You have to donate the stock itself, and then you have to, it has to be, I think it comes directly from the from your broker.
1: Yeah, if you have any doubts, you should contact your broker.
0: Yeah. Well, listen, we got to go to a break. We're kind of running over here a little bit.
1: We're having so much fun.
0: Yeah, we are having fun talking about stock and RMDs. And when we come back, I'm going to play a little bit of Bonnie Tyler. She passed away a week ago at age 75. And I'm going to play one of her favorite songs. So stay tuned.
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0: Okay, welcome back to Taxpertise with Bonnie Lee and Ed Dufault. And we're talking about tax planning for seniors. Important topic, very important topic, especially in our little community here. There's a lot of retired folks looking for answers. So back to the appreciated stock. You know, when you transfer those shares directly to a 501c3, you avoid 15 to 20% federal capital gains tax, plus any state taxes, and there's that net investment income tax, which that came in during the Obama administration. If your gross income is more than $250,000, you end up paying a percentage extra, a couple of percentage points extra. Is it 3%,
1: 2%? That's what I'm thinking, 3%.
0: 3% extra in income tax. You would probably be subject to that if you sold the stock yourself, if it brought your income up over $250,000. And then for the fair market value deduction, you can deduct the full market value of the stock on the date of the transfer rather than just your original cost basis. So this is if you itemize your deductions. So make sure you have documentation that supports the, just in case you're audited, it supports the value on the date of the transfer, and you've got documentation from your broker that this is what was done, something to, back you up in case you are audited. So,
1: yeah, don't be afraid to take that deduction because it's that's your responsibility. Okay. Mm-hmm. You're entitled to it, doggone it.
0: Yeah, that's exactly right. You can, take everything you can get. They expect you to do that. So now, one thing is, one other element that might help for tax planning, not for everybody, but for some, is converting a traditional IRA to a Roth IRA, and they call it a Roth conversion. And it's a process that allows you to move retirement savings from a tax-deferred account, which is your traditional IRA, to a tax-free account, which is the Roth IRA. See, in the Roth IRA, the money that goes in is taxable at the time that it's contributed to the Roth IRA. But when you pull that money out, plus whatever earnings it makes, that's a tax-free event.
1: And is that different from a traditional IRA?
0: Yeah, because with a traditional IRA, the money that you put in is deducted from your income tax right then. So when you pull it out, you have to pay taxes on it. So it's kind of, one's the reverse of the other. And so anyone can do it. Anyone, doesn't matter what your age is, there's no limitations on that, can make the Roth conversion. And there are no income limits, there's no age limits. And when you convert, the amount you move from your traditional IRA to your Roth IRA is treated as taxable income for that year. So it does take a bit of tax planning because you don't want to do it if it's going to move you from like a 22% tax rate to a much higher rate. So that's where the tax planning comes in and where a tax professional might be able to help you. And so once the money is in the Roth IRA, it grows tax-free and qualified withdrawals are income tax-free and distributions from the traditional IRA, your RMDs or any other distributions are taxable. So the Roth IRA has no RMD either. So you can let it sit there and bequeath it to someone when you pass. You don't even have to take them a distribution. So you gain the advantage of being able to leave the money in there longer. And that's also true for an inherited IRA, where the beneficiaries get to keep all the funds in the Roth for 10 years rather than have to withdraw evenly over 10 years. And this effectively doubles the investment period. So that works out pretty good. So Ed, what have you got for tax planning?
1: Well, this applies to everyone, but also has an emphasis for senior citizens. Nationwide, the typical U.S. homeowner spends about 11 to 12 years in a property before selling it. for married couples purchasing their final residence. The average residency is much longer, often spanning 15 to 25 years, as these buyers commonly plan to age in place until downsizing or passing away. Now, there's different events that will cause that downsizing. Surely one is passing away, but yeah, there's other events do it. Too, you know. So the thrust of this little conversation we're having is really how to deal with the basis in your residence. Mm-hmm. And somebody says, well, what is basis? What is basis? Oh, I know what it is. So I have $1 million property and I have a $500,000 mortgage and I sell it. So my basis is $500K. Well, that's wrong.
0: You mean what you paid for it?
1: No, because that's a misconception. The mortgage has nothing to do with your basis.
0: Oh, not the mortgage. Yeah, that's right.
1: So that's, I'm just trying to clarify for people.
0: Oh, okay.
1: So if you really want to know what the basis is, it's your purchase cost plus any incidental costs you might have had acquiring the real property.
0: Oh, like all those escrow charges.
1: Yeah, yeah. Not finance costs. That doesn't count. But your escrow charges, transfer taxes. And then to that original cost, you add all of the costs of your capital improvements, you know, such as it can be a patio, can be a swimming pool, can be another little house attached. So those are all capital improvements, and they will be added to your basis.
0: Oh, like an HVAC system and stuff like that. What about if you repaint the house?
1: Well,
0: No.
1: That's just restoring it. It's not an improvement. It restores it.
0: Not a capital improvement.
1: But if you were to resurface it with a more improved finish, like a stucco, and then paint it, so it's improvement, then that becomes a capital improvement. And the advantage to you in that situation is that your basis goes up. So if you decide or if you have to sell, your taxable gain will go down.
0: Oh, yeah.
1: So more basis, less tax. That's kind of the nutshell. So what can be the events that can permanently alter the tax basis of a couple's residence?
0: I know one.
1: What is that?
0: That's it's a sad one, the death of a spouse.
1: Yeah, all right.
0: You know, because if your spouse passes, then you get a step up in basis. And the new basis is the home's fair market value at the time of your spouse's death. And that could be huge, you know, because say you paid, you know, $250,000 for the house a long time ago, 30 years ago, and now it's worth $1.5 million. You know, that's quite a big gain that you would otherwise have to pay taxes on.
1: And there's a lot of people in that boat that have lived in that house for 25 years, and usually they're senior citizens.
0: Yeah, yeah. So, so you get that step up in basis, and couples who own the home as community property receive what they call a double step up in basis, which means the entire basis of the house resets to the full fair market value, not just half the house, you know, like his half and you're the, you know, inheriting party, you know, as the spouse, the wife. So the entire basis of the house resets to the full fair market value, which essentially wipes out any capital gains if the survivor sells it immediately, you know. And this, for common law states, for property owned as joint tenants or tenants in common only, the deceased spouse's half of the property gets the step up. So we're in a community property state here in California, so we get that double step up in basis. Now, if you divorce or there's a legal separation, then the transfer of property incident to a divorce generally doesn't trigger a taxable gain or loss, which is a good thing. So when one spouse transfers their ownership interest to the other as part of a divorce settlement, the receiving spouse assumes the carryover basis. This means the receiving spouse's basis becomes the exact same as the couple's original combined basis. So in other words, say you spent $300,000 on a house back in the day, and you put in $200,000 in improvements. It's now $500,000. So it's worth that. So now you divorce or whatever, and you get the house. You get to keep it at that $500,000.
1: Yeah, that's you carryover basis.
0: Yeah, no, that's step the carryover, up, what they call carryover basis. Yeah. So.
1: Well, another reason that you may be concerned about your basis is for casualty losses and insurance payouts. Now, for those of us living in Sonoma Valley, we're really concerned about insurance payouts.
0: Yeah.
1: You know, the big fire threat. So if your home is damaged by a disaster, such as fires or even storms, and you receive insurance payouts or you claim a casualty loss, your basis must be adjusted. Now, the details, if your basis is reduced by the amount of any insurance reimbursement you receive, and any deductible loss you claim. So that's going to go down. Let's say that you have a fire.
0: Uh-huh.
1: And the insurance company gives you $200,000 in a settlement. So your basis is going to be reduced by that $200,000, and you're going to have to pay tax, more tax. But
0: if you sell it.
1: Yeah, if you sell it. Yeah. But if you take that money and you restore the house, you get $200,000 from the insurance company, and you spend that $200,000 to restore your house, it's a wash for you.
0: Yeah, so
1: there's no
0: back.
1: Change in it's your even. Basis. So it was $200,000 out, then $200,000
0: yeah.
1: in. It's the same, same.
0: But if you just sell, you know, say you sell the lot and say, the heck with it, I'm walking away, you know, and it was destroyed or whatever, you're going to have to pay tax on the difference between the selling price and your basis, less that $200,000 insurance reimbursement that you got.
1: Exactly.
0: So it's like you're not getting that insurance basis. You know, I mean, insurance reimbursement tax-free is basically what they're saying.
1: And one other event that might affect you as a property owner is you inherit real property.
0: Uh-huh.
1: So that's the value of that would be a step up in basis at the time of the death of the person you inherited from. And you should get an appraisal right then.
0: Oh, that's right.
1: That's what the IRS looks for.
0: Yeah, yeah. Okay, folks, we're going on to another break, so stay with us, and we will be back with you shortly.
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0: Welcome back to Taxpertise with Bonnie Lee and Ed Dufault, bringing you tax tips, this time for seniors, doing a little tax planning. And you know, it's a good thing, usually right around this time of year, or sometimes at year end if you're thinking of selling stock, to get with your tax advisor and figure out a tax plan, you know, especially if things changed a lot this year, whether you're a senior or not. You know, if you got married, you got divorced, you have a child, you changed jobs, you became self-employed, you know, these major life changes can affect your income taxes. And it's a good idea to have some guidance so that you're not surprised next April 15th.
1: Yeah. And one of your biggest events is selling your residence. So
0: yeah.
1: You've got some information about that.
0: Yeah. And so now IRS, they, you know, speaking of selling your residence, to claim the maximum of $500,000 capital gains tax exclusion on a primary residence, see, they do give you a break. You sell your house for $1.5 million, you bought it for $500,000. Well, if you're married filing joint, they're going to let you, if you pass all the rules, if you go, and I'll explain the rules, but they're going to deduct $500,000 off of that price, and you're only, you know, you made $1 million profit. They're going to only charge you taxes on $500,000. So, yay, that's quite a big tax savings. But you must meet the following IRS requirements. Both spouses must use the home as a primary residence for at least 2 out of the last 5 years. And at least one spouse must have owned the home for 2 years out of the last 5. And neither can have claimed the exclusion in the past 2 years. So you can't sell a house, take the exclusion, go buy a new house, and then 1.5 years later decide to sell it. You can't get the exclusion again. You have to wait at least 2 years before you can do it.
1: Yeah, this isn't for flipping houses.
0: Yeah. And so here's the core criteria. If you're filing a joint return, you got to be married and file a joint return for the year in the year the house is sold. And at least one spouse must have owned the home for a minimum of 2 years during the 5-year period. Both spouses must have used the home as a primary residence for at least 2 years, 24 months, 730 days during the 5-year period ending on the date of the sale. And the 24 months, they don't need to be consecutive. Frequency limit, neither spouse can have excluded gain from the sale of another home within the 2-year period. And if you do not meet the 2-year requirement, you may still be eligible for a prorated partial exclusion if the sale is due to unforeseen circumstances, health reasons, or a change in a workplace location. You know, there are certain things that the IRS will take into consideration to allow the exclusion.
1: Yeah, and to, you know, utilize the home sale exclusion, you must meet specific timelines if you want to claim the maximum tax-free profit from selling your current home. There's a 2-year window. Let's say you have a spousal death. You lose your spouse. So if that happens, you must sell within 2 years of your spouse's death to claim that full $500,000. And this is something to consider. This is what happens when you lose your spouse. You often will sell your property. If so, try to do it within 2 years and you get the full $500,000.
0: That's
1: if
0: right.
1: You go past the 2 years, then you're only eligible for your own exclusion, which is half of that. So that's a $250,000 difference. So
0: yeah,
1: I'm going to say it again. If you sell it within 2 years of your spouse's death, there's a $500,000 exclusion. After that, it's $250,000. And there's still the occupancy rule. You must have owned and lived in the home

0: So back in the day, you know, back in the 80s, they had, and probably prior to that, but when I first started doing taxes, they had rollovers for home sales. So say you sell your home, and I think you the holding period had to have been 1 year. I can't remember all the rules from back then, but you could roll over any taxable gains, kind of like a 1031 exchange. And if you buy a new home, I think within a year of selling that home. So you could just defer the gains. Your basis in the new home will be reduced by the amount of the gain you would have had to pay taxes on.
1: And when did they change that?
0: I can't remember. I think it was sometime in the 90s. They changed that and they said, nope, straight up, everybody's gotta, pay the gains on the sale, and or the taxes on the sale. And but now we're gonna give you these exclusions, to kind of help a brother out.
1: I have trouble remembering anything from the 90s.
0: Yeah. So see, there's or the 80s especially. So there's no time limit. So that's a moot point. And I still have people asking me, can I roll it over? No, it was your principal residence. You can only roll over investment properties. And so there's no time limit now to reinvest sale proceeds. It doesn't matter because and federal and California laws no longer require reinvesting capital gains into a new home to defer taxes because it's a moot point. So, what about transferring your property tax base, Ed? I hear a lot about that with people downsizing, especially.
1: Well, there's confusion about basis and base. So when we talk about the basis, we're talking about the value of the property. But when we talk about tax base, it's what your county is taxing you in California, what the value is that they're setting on it, and then they're taking a percentage of that value as the tax you owe every year. So if you buy a new primary residence in California, you can keep your lower property tax rate under Proposition 19. So selling the old one, getting a new one, you can do that. There's a
0: I'm sure
1: two,
0: there's limitations.
1: yeah, there's 2 year deadline. You must purchase or build a new home within 2 years of selling the original primary residence. And there's value matching. The new home can be of any value, but any market value that exceeds the old home sale price, that will be added to your tax base. And a little talk about tax base. This is all as a result of Proposition 19, which is a California statewide law. The base year started in 1975, and at that point, that was the establishment of the base on your home if you had it then. And if you acquired it later than that would be the new base year. And because of Proposition 19, you're only allowed to increase the tax on that 2% every year. So that's all as a result of Proposition 19. You also have location flexibility. The new residence can be located anywhere within the state of California.
0: Yeah. And then you might have your house in a trust, and if it's a living trust, as long as the house is listed as community property, you and your spouse are eligible for all of the capital gain deferments and the rest of it, the exclusions. But if it's listed as separate property in one of the other's name, then you might want to check with your tax advisor because there will be a different treatment for that. And you lose a lot of it's the revocable trust is a living trust. And as a matter of fact, every year, from your mortgage company, you'll get the 1099s. You don't have a separate tax return that you file for a revocable trust because you are the trust, essentially. There's, things that help you legally with it, but tax-wise, everything flows to your individual income tax return.
1: Well, since it's revocable, you can change how that property is listed in there, should you choose. Am I right in saying that?
0: Well, so it's you have to change title.

0: Yeah, so you'd have to get that filed with the clerk, but you could go from separate property to community property if you so choose, and that's a good reason to check your trust.
1: So now, it's the same thing, like if you say you're the youngster and your parents are the ones who own the home and they're deceased. All of a sudden, they both pass and you've inherited the property, and say they bought the home for $150,000, it's worth $1.5 million. So your new tax basis is $1.5 million. So through inherited property, even if it passes through an irrevocable trust, the irrevocable trust also is going to get that stepped up basis if the parent waits, if it's part of the will where it's put in after they're deceased, because it immediately goes to a new fair market value on the date of death. If they put the asset into a revocable trust before, it's going to go, before they pass, it's going to go in at its original basis. And that could make for a very expensive proposition. So, and it's when you sell it, if it goes through the will and the revocable trust and you inherit the house directly, then you have little or no appreciation if you're using the fair market value and you sell it right away. So inherited property is automatically classified as a long-term capital asset, no matter how long you hold it as the beneficiary before selling it. So it doesn't matter. It's always long-term. And if the property's in a community property state, which are Arizona, California, Idaho, Louisiana, Nevada, New Mexico, Texas, Washington, there's one more, Wisconsin, a surviving spouse may be eligible for a double step up where the entire value of the property is reset to the fair market value. So you should, but you should typically get a professional appraisal to establish the date of death value for your records, as this is the figure the Internal Revenue Service uses to verify your basis. So when we're doing tax returns, we look for that. Do you have an appraisals report showing what the fair market value is so that we can, put that on the tax return? Sometimes they don't, but I've seen auditors, in case there ever is an audit, will accept like comp reports from realtors or something like that. So that, you just make sure you do have some. It's better to get the professional appraisal. That's the best thing.
0: Yeah, don't use your brother's appraisal.
1: Yeah, that's right. And even the IRS, if you go to their website, irs.gov, they have the IRS basis of assets publication. So we got a couple more minutes, Ed. What do you
0: Yeah.
1: do?
0: So for a surviving spouse, the tax basis of inherited real estate depends primarily on how the property was titled and whether the couple lives in a community proper state. Do I have that right? Okay. So we've already checked the community property states, and then did you mention anything about common law states?
1: I don't think so. I
0: Okay.
1: may have.
0: In separate property states, such as common law states, the surviving spouse only receives a partial step up in basis. The basis is stepped up only for the deceased spouse's portion of the property. Usually that's half, while the surviving spouse's half retains the original purchase price. And if it's a sole owner, the deceased spouse was the sole owner of the real estate and willed it to the surviving spouse. The surviving spouse receives a full step up in basis to the fair market value at the time of death. Most states are common law separate property states. So keep that in mind. And I had a question. I don't know if you know the answer. Does it matter where the house is? If it's in a non-property state, does it matter? If it's separate or
1: Interesting.
0: common or
1: Oh,
0: community?
1: like if you live in a community property state and the
0: Yeah.
1: house might be in Texas or something? Oh, contact your lawyer. Yeah. I don't know how that one works. Oh,
0: real estate lawyer.
1: Oh, my goodness, yeah. Now, if you inherit non-real property, so you might get stocks, vehicles, jewelry, and all of that is at its fair market value. So, you know, same, just the same as with houses. So now, stay tuned. We are out, and stay tuned for Peter Fairfield with... Happy, healthy medicine. Thanks for listening.
0: Thank you.
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Happy Wednesday. This is Peter Fairfield, and welcome to another edition of Deep Happy Medicine. So happy to be here in lovely Sonoma. And the next hour, we're going to try to give you some wisdom on life and healing and self-preservation. Need some of that these days. Have a little fun. And this is Peter Fairfield. I've been an acupuncturist for almost 50 years. I did healing as a kid, but spent many years looking at the psychophysiology of spiritual development. I lived in Asia for 7 years, had a clinic in the Himalayas. And so I've got a lot of experience that I hope to share with you. So I'm going to be talking about patterns today, and I'm going to be talking about some wonderful things, how nature really affects us and helps us. Here's an interesting article. Dr. Ching Li, a Japanese-based immunologist originally from China, dedicated over 2 decades to scientifically validating the healing power of nature through the practice of Shinrin Yoku. Pardon my Japanese mispronunciation if you speak Japanese, or of course it's called forest bathing. His pioneering research focused on phytonicides, which are natural antimicrobial compounds and essential oils released by trees, like cedars and pines, to protect themselves from insects and disease. Through rigorous clinical studies, Dr. Li demonstrated that when humans inhale these airborne chemicals during a walk in the woods, the compounds enter the bloodstream and trigger profound physiological changes. His work effectively bridged the gap between ancient intuitive wisdom and modern biological science, proving that the forest acts as a natural medicine cabinet. Dr. Li's breakthrough findings revealed that these plant chemicals actively hunt down and reduce stress hormones while simultaneously supercharging the human immune system. His testing showed that exposure to phytonicides, I think that's how you say it, significantly decreased levels of cortisol, adrenaline, and noradrenaline in the body. Those are the better-known stress hormones. More importantly, his 20 years of research proved that breathing in the forest air dramatically boosts the activity and number of natural killer cells, NK cells, a type of white blood cell vital for fighting off viruses and tumor cells and also cancer. Remarkably, Dr. Li discovered that a single 2-day trip in the forest could enhance natural killer cell activity for up to 30 days, providing conclusive evidence that trees physically alter our blood chemistry to fight stress and disease. You know, we are so much a part of nature. You know, the great spiritual teachings and quantum physics agree that there's a unity among all life and all consciousness. And what defines consciousness is often up for question. A lot of things seem conscious, don't seem conscious, are very conscious. But the nature is constantly trying to connect to us. I used to live in a house in Corte Madera, and we had these giant African aloes that were 6 feet tall. And I swear they would say hello to me when I walked in, and I wasn't on any drugs or anything. And I at first I didn't want to admit to myself because it seemed odd. But then I realized I had this wonderful feeling of welcome every time I walked past them. And it wasn't just that I lived there. There was something about these plants. There's something about aloe that's so conscious. I love aloe. They're very good for any kind of skin problem. When I lived in Mexico 100 years ago, I found that by putting fresh aloe from the plant on my skin would heal me quicker than the sun could burn me. That's how good aloe is. And so I found also that around that time I lived in a community in the mountains behind Santa Barbara. So I spent a lot of time in those woods and those mountains. Sometimes days at a time I would go walking alone. And I found that you could stand in front of a plant and kind of do mutual breathing. In other words, I could inhale the plant's energy and exhale carbon dioxide, which the plant liked. And I could eventually begin to feel where in my body, or if at all, if the plant had a positive or negative effect. And so sometimes it didn't feel good. Sometimes it felt very good. But you could also feel where in the body it would affect you. So it'd be interesting to go into your garden and see what plants you've chosen without really knowing this. A lot of times we choose plants because, well, that's pretty, we like it. But in reality, it is something that
helps us and generates positive energy, positive healing without our consciously knowing it. There's so much that's intertwined with nature. It's just phenomenal. One thing I want to talk about today is patterns. I saw a wonderful woman yesterday. She's kind of not old in years, but I saw her a long time ago, a few years ago, and then she's come back recently. And she's a very good person. But like many of us, she doesn't really judge herself as being worthy enough or good enough or deserving enough. These are fundamental flaws that we all have against ourselves. I'll talk about that in a second. And one of the things she was going on with her is blood pressure. So her energy, if you imagine like a sausage-shaped balloon, if you squeeze the bottom, all the energy goes up, right? So if we're constantly in our head thinking and doubting and worrying and fearing, all the energy is basically in our head, and we're not really connecting to the breath of the lower part of the body. This is pretty much always the condition of people with high blood pressure. And so the best way to start is to just breathe into your lower abdomen and bring the energy down, which quiets the mind, even if we have a crazy mind, which almost all of us do in this world. So just by breathing into our lower abdomen, and feel, and not just low abdominal breathing, because everybody does that, but feel the stretch all the way down to the pubic bone, which is a horizontal bone below your belly button. And you want to feel that bone, you want to feel the breath and the stomach expand and relax to there. And you just do that, it switches us over to parasympathetic, which is a self-connected, self-nourishing, and self-aware part of our nervous system. And the stress part puts the energy out and awareness out, and not much body awareness, but parasympathetic takes the energy in and pays attention to what's going on inside us and gives us information. And also it's what activates the vagus nerve, which is it's in a lot of conversations these days. The vagus nerve actually comes down from the occiput, splits into two and goes down on both sides of the heart, down into the diaphragm, and connects to most of our organs of digestion and nourishment and self-healing. And so just this simple thing of low abdominal breathing, it's so powerful and so simple. It's cheap, doesn't cost anything. It just takes remembering. Remembering seems to be the big issue. If we sort of remember, then we've got it. I'm going to be talking about a number of interesting things today. And by the way, if you have any questions or would like me to cover anything or talk about you, I work as a medical intuitive. If you'd like to ask a question of me or make a comment on this about what I'm saying or something else, the number here to call in is 707-933-9133. So the call-in number is 707-933-9133. And we're going to be talking about mitochondria and how important that is and what that is and what they do. And there's a couple of things that are important to think about as far as our mind. Well, one of the first steps in self-awareness and spiritual development, hold on, I'm going to make a squeaky sound while I do this. Sorry. I didn't move it before I got settled here. That's the microphone creak. You know, we tend to believe our thoughts. We are our thoughts. I'm this kind of person. I'm that kind of person. This is true. That's not true, and so forth. But the mind, our brain, is there to make us feel good, not necessarily to give us the truth all the time until we learn to train the mind and train our awareness. So we can't necessarily believe our thoughts. Well, she's a good person, he's a bad person, blah, blah, blah. We want to begin to think more deeply than that. We want to look at our thinking patterns. So anyway, this woman I was talking about yesterday, she had a lot of thoughts. I'm this, I'm that, this is good, this is bad, I don't deserve that. And she had high blood pressure. And she didn't expect herself to feel good. I said, how are you doing? Okay. And I said, well, can we do better? She says, that for me, that's okay. Well, that's good. I mean, we want her to feel okay, fine, or whatever word she used. But it's okay to feel great. It's okay to feel great inside, no matter what's going on outside us. If there's turbulence in our world, there certainly is, or turbulence in our family or our home or our job, we don't have to take that turbulence inside us.
That's the nature of the book and the name of the radio show, Deep Happy. Deep Happy Medicine. There's a place inside us that's already happy. It's where the universe connects to us. It's where we communicate to the infinite. And it is a happy place. But we forget to go there. And we forget to acknowledge that that's a basic human state. Not suffering, not anxiety, not depression, not worry, not fear, not frustration, any of that. But we have the ability to drop into that deep, easy, happy state. It's our birthright. It's our essential nature. You know, the Buddhas call it a Buddha nature. We call it Christ consciousness. There's other names for it. But it's our essential nature of how we are. So in a real medical practice that is there for help people not just generate coherence for whatever medical system they're trying to prove, we are uncovering this essential state of being. So if I'm treating anxiety or depression or bipolar or laziness or whatever the person thinks they have, the whole idea is to begin to uncover the real them and to begin to uncover these patterns. And patterns are what we get trapped in so much. You know, we years ago when I went through my first divorce, I couldn't figure out really what was happening. It surprised me. I thought I had things figured out. So I started studying relationship dynamics and looked at how we developed how we are, not just in romantic relationships, but going back to the essential relationships with our parents, which are our first relationship, which teach us the safety and trustworthiness or lack of safety, the danger of bonding with other people. And so in Chinese medicine, we have a pulley that runs up the spine. In Chinese medicine, we call that the Dumai. And we have another one that runs up the front called the Ren. And it just works just like a magnet, north and south pole, so to speak. And what I, using pulse diagnosis and observation over a number of years, I figured out that our fundamental bonding with our parents create a pattern that allows us a direction and a susceptibility to all the psychological and psychophysiological and physical illnesses and challenges that we'll meet in our life. So how does this work? You know, if we have normal, happy, healthy, actually, let me take the word normal out there because I don't think it's too normal. But an ideal parent would be loving, protective, open, give us enough space to trust ourselves, and yet we know that they're there to protect us and to save us, so to speak. But parents that are absent physically or emotionally, particularly those two, or that are very demanding, sometimes very obviously, sometimes very unconsciously, it changes the nature of our physiology. So if we have a same-sex primary parental deficit, in other words, little boy with a dad, little girl with a mom, we tend to move the energy away from our spine, and we have the opposite sex tends to move the energy towards the spine. So a personality that has an energy away from the spine, kind of more yin, more feminine, more soft, more liberal, actually, you can think about the two main polarities in our political system as being this kind of bonding deficit. If we're more in the front, we're softer, we're more feeling-oriented, we're more connected to people, but we're not very direct, we're not necessarily strong, we don't necessarily have an outer boundary, our boundary's inside. If we have an opposite sex, that bonding deficit with the parents, then this can be more energy in the spine, which is more vertical, more cerebral, an external boundary, and so forth. It's a very different kind of personality. Now, many of us have combinations of both. And if both parents have this some sort of bonding deficit, maybe they're just busy, or maybe they're tired, or maybe they're very intellectual, or maybe they have judgments about how they should be, or maybe they're too busy in their career. It doesn't mean they're bad people. As a matter of fact, I believe that we select our parents based on our karmic lessons that we want to understand in this life. So there's no blame here. So if we're more cerebral, then we're more upright. If we have both parents, then we kind of pull both the front and the back in. Listen to my voice. We have kind of a more contained personality. We're not many highs and lows. We're just kind of contained. And so you can read somebody's parental experience just from hearing their voice or looking at them. It's all very obvious. It's very clear. There was a guy named Larry, I'm trying to think of his last name, who had a relationship dynamics course for years in Sonoma.
I'm sorry, in Marin County. And I began to think about the dynamics of this from Larry Byram. He was a beautiful man. He died recently. And I kind of started thinking about these dynamics. And from him, I began to think about the differences in bonding experience. It was profound. And that's really how I work on people. So pretty much everybody has some deficit in this area. So simply by waking up and opening up the polarities, it begins to change our susceptibility and our need for certain experiences, then open us up to much more freedom emotionally and how we activate our life creatively. I've worked with a lot of creative people and opening up creative pathways and intuitions and so forth. Actually, I toured with the band Pink Floyd as their acupuncturist. I toured, went to Africa as a doctor with Vu Farka Touré, an African band. We toured Mali. And I've worked with many professional musicians and writers and artists in L.A. and here. And I find it's a very simple process to help them find their heart again, because that's usually what gets closed off. Either they get into a relationship situation, they're kind of wounded, or they get so tired of doing the same song over and over again. So it's really a matter of just kind of opening up again. All these patterns that we live our life through, we call personality, and they're based on either a freedom to be or a lack of freedom to be, based on our wounds and based on the traumas that we've been through. So trauma is a big word that we talk a lot about, and it's really not a very difficult thing at all. And we're about 28 seconds away from our 20-minute break. Time's really flying today. And when I get back, I'm going to talk a little about trauma and the easiest way to move through it. Well, this is Peter Fairfield for our Wednesday noon show at Deep Happy Medicine. This is KSVY.org and KSVY FM. And we'd love to interest you enough so you come back after the break. Anyway, I hope you all are doing well, and we'll be right back.

0: Well, we don't seem to be taking a break right now. I hit the right buttons for a change, but nothing came on. So anyway, I will continue to talk. And Ronnie, if you're out there, we didn't get the break recording. So if you want to let me know, we can put that on when it shows up. Anyway, we were talking about trauma. Oh, trauma's this, trauma's that. You got to, you know, psychotherapy doesn't work. You have to do this and that. But what I find is trauma is just the inability of the body to process real-time experience, either in the moment or over a long period of time. It can be a physical, emotional, even intellectual attack on what we consider to be good and safe and functional. And so the body freezes. Now, it's easy to understand if you get hit in the head or have physical trauma, how the body just locks around that because it's too much of an impact of the body to handle in the moment, so the body goes into shock or unconsciousness, which lets the body deal with it deeper, but it doesn't necessarily heal the resounding containment of that moment. And emotionally, you know, if we grow people that are shut down or difficult to touch their heart to ours, we can be very contained. That becomes traumatic over a long period of time. Or if somebody hurts us in a surprised way, it can be a sudden containment. And intellectually, sometimes somebody that we honor or revere, they just become too weird and we don't know how to deal with it. So we can actually become emotionally traumatized. And so the best way is to find out where in the body it's affecting you and then to go to that place. Now, as I've said this many times, and it's a continuing message that I will repeat here, the Western way of thinking is that the emotions really happen in the brain. Yes, the brain mirrors what's going on, but For 99% of our emotional experience, maybe 98%, it's not in the brain. It's actually in the organs or in the polarity between the front and the back. And so what we find is there's physical locations for the emotions, and there's physical locations for trauma. Both where if we were physically injured or where our emotional center is, or sometimes this will affect the brain because the brain kind of shut down if something just does not make sense, and yet it seems real. And so by going into the physical location, breathing, sensing, and actually noticing the sensation of stuckness, noticing the sensation of density or tightness, begin to breathe and begin to let go. The body gets the message, don't go there, tighten around this. This is beyond my experience to deal with. So as soon as we give it permission to experience something, we're changing the whole dynamic of what holds trauma in place in the first place. And this is usually the foundation of anxiety, depression, and so forth. Depression usually deals with, you know, what happened in the past that we didn't want to feel, or anxiety, what could happen or what might happen or will happen in the future. But it happens in real time in the present. We can't heal the past by going back in memory. We have to find the residue of past experiences in the present time in the body. And if we do that, then we release the trauma of the past. Same way the future. You can't really get rid of anxiety by going into the future. You have to find where it lives in the present time. Release that, open that. We can do that through awareness. We can do it through acupuncture, herbs, medicine, and so forth. And then things begin to change and they begin to shift. And then these are the real foundations of almost all disease, the stuck energy, these initial patterns of our karmic propensity. This is really what allows us to heal in a very deep level and at a karmic level. And so, because we have to realize that the illusions of the world are really time and space, and what we consider the solidity of the world, like solid matter, for instance, really is just made of particles, which is made of atoms, which are made of smaller particles and so forth. It just goes down to light and frequency. So here's actually a poem that I wrote a long time ago, but I just found it. I thought it might be useful. It's called The Great Stillness. We meet in the great stillness. There is no other place to meet. There are many maps to other places, but under each stone and behind the faces of those that meet there in those other places is still the great stillness. Oh, how I wish sometimes that there were other than this. My way or the highway, that pie in the sky, only me. Yes, I want to believe these things so I can stand upon the earth and feel safe and strong and right. But when I look down to where I stand in that place, to see my feet as they stand upon the solid earth, I see right through them into the great stillness. And if I'm still wondering about the hand that writes these words and the realness of the ink that flows from the pen that will for a short time hold these words from the dissolution of real time, what I really see is the no hand writing the no words that point the way to the great stillness. And so finding the great stillness inside us is pretty important, because that's from that stillness, all the things that aren't still are really the unfinished business, or all our karma. So as we begin to find and experience that stillness within us, then the unfinished business arises and we deal with that without shame or without regret or without fear. We just let it come up and process us. The most difficult things that happen to us become our strength, become our the fire of momentum, the fire of intent, the fire of strength. People that have had boring lives are really not that interesting. The people that have been screwed up and difficult and are recovered are really where the power of humanity becomes. I don't think you'll find many great people in this life that have accomplished something useful for humanity that didn't suffer, either from ostracization from what they believed or just from some life experience. Now, that doesn't mean to be a valuable person you have to accomplish anything great. No, not at all. God loves everybody. The universe loves everybody. We're all created by the same consciousness and intent of this great universe. It's not a hierarchical order, and some of us have one momentum in our lives to accomplish something, to share something. Some of us don't have that. But just to be alive and awake in the world, begin to share humanity with each other, to allow ourselves to heal, allow ourselves to notice the parts of ourselves that aren't healed, and to continue to open to humanity, open to goodness and so forth, open to truth, and to share that in our world, very important. And again, it's important not to let the craziness of the world affect you. Like I rarely let the news do it, but there was a hearing today, and the people that were talking about were just, it was so much political propaganda. They were trying to put the guy that's going to run the new Department of Justice. He's just not a very suitable guy, and it was just all political propaganda. And I started to get, oh my God, why are they saying this? Why don't they just let the truth come out? And I started to take this feeling of frustration in. I don't care if you're Republican or Democrat. I just want real people to care about each other and care about the planet to be in. Then whatever useful resource or useful plan or useful creative process you come up with to help things, great. But you have to be so careful not to bring the poison into your heart, not to become angry. Become firm is important. And anger can be useful. It can be a strengthening process for us. It can help us to be firm on what we think is right and not right. And because we think it's right or not right doesn't mean it's the truth, but it's a place to start, as long as we keep self-aware and keep looking at if what we think is true. And just hope the best for humanity. So here's something. Here's sentences that live in our head rent-free. Fear doesn't stop death. It stops life. If it costs you your peace, it's too expensive. These are thoughts that we have. No is a complete sentence. You don't have to justify yourself. It's okay to say no. It's okay to have a boundary. It's okay to know where you stand or where you don't stand. But just be open why. I have found when I talk to people that are in incredible disagreement with me politically or emotionally or scientifically or whatever, I'm going to ask them why they think that way. I don't want to villainize them. Part of me does. Ah, you're wrong. How could that be right? I got to be right. No. I want to find out why they think so differently. What about their experience caused them to believe something so different than what I believe and what I think is true? This is the way we become a healthy country. This is the way we nourish each other in society, not with blame, but with interest and mutual sharing. It's so important. Never take criticism from somebody you wouldn't take advice from. In other words, a lot of people make snide remarks. A lot of people have judgments that they don't have a foundation for. We can't pay too much attention to that. In some ways, how people feel about us is not our business. I mean, it is in a way, but we just have to realize that we're okay, and if we're not, we want to get to okay, and the way we get to okay is self-awareness. Also, hiring good acupuncturist. You can do anything, but not everything. So focus. I'm a Gemini with four planets in Gemini, so in my earlier life, I really tried to do everything. Sometimes I was moderately successful. And but now, as I'm older, a lot older, you have to just focus and sort of recreating the continuing momentum of what you're trying to accomplish is really really important. Ships are safe at harbor, but that's not what they're built for. In other words, it's one thing to have a just live in a safe life without any challenges, but we're actually meant to go out and experience the world, and we're meant to go out and to try things and experience things, maybe make mistakes, and so it's important we do that, because that's what helps us grow. How do we do on that? How does that do it? It's okay to live a life most don't understand. If you have an interesting or a different kind of drive in you that's different than your neighbors and your friends, that's okay. It's in you for a reason. That's how we advance as a civilization, as a people. And a lot of people got different ideas. And you can't, especially when you're younger, it's easy to get misunderstood or get blamed for being a little different. But we can't we can't let that affect us. It's hard not to, but we have to remember that we are the way we are for a reason. And it's a good reason. If you want to make a wrong decision, ask for advice. Because it's important that we tune into ourselves a lot. It doesn't mean we shouldn't ask for opinions, but in the end, it's our decision. We want to listen to our own hearts and our own inner direction. And if it's confused or we're not sure, then we just wait. The I Ching says, don't take a step until you know which direction to go. So it's okay to be still and to hold back a little bit until we're sure. And of course, sometimes you're never going to be sure, so you might have to take a leap. It's always a crossroads between surety and adventure. And those who do not move do not notice their change. In other words, if we don't expand a little bit, we don't notice the things that are containing us, the things that limit us. And those limitations are where our work is in this life. What holds us back? What restrains our thoughts, our thinking, our action, our feeling? Those restraints are where our wounds are. It's where our trauma is. It's where our karmic lessons are. Very important. So if you can be in a bad mood for no reason, you might as well be in a good mood for no reason. We just have to remember to monitor and to watch our thoughts. It's okay to feel good. Now, you know, if your child is burned or something terrible, you know, it's not so easy. But generally, we have the choice of letting ourselves feel okay, feel happy. Even though the world around us is in chaos, if we at least keep a positive, coherent feeling, then we can share that with others who may also be in distress. And it's our mood and our affect that has more to do with helping people than even our words, or sometimes more than our actions. And if you don't sacrifice for what you want becomes the sacrifice. In other words, if you feel something strongly about something, to accomplish something, to do something, even to get something, to meet somebody, and sometimes it may take a sacrifice, or you may have to stick your neck out a little bit in order to make that happen. But if we have a strong will or a strong desire, a strong intent, it's there for a reason. We have to understand it. Now, maybe it's actually to accomplish something worthwhile to the world, or maybe it's to overcome some deficit we have, like those that grew up feeling less than or not good at enough, or having to prove ourselves or unworthy or unloved and so forth. A lot of times we have striving to look better, to seem better, to be, have more in the world so we can prove our worth. But that's if you notice the cause, then you realize that no matter what you get to uncover or to overcover those internal deficits, never really works. You know, if you want a new shiny car, and I like new shiny cars, to prove what a good person you are, you know, maybe for the first day, week, or month, it feels good, but pretty soon you realize it's just a car, and I still don't feel good about myself. So it's this internal dialogue, internal awareness, that shifts our negative attitude, our negative aspirations, and causes us to really fulfill something positive and wonderful in the world. So self-awareness, and that comes from stillness in a certain sense. How often do we just sit and notice how we're feeling about things and then understand why we're feeling about that? Obsessed is what lazy people call ambitious people. If you're driven to do something, that's okay. It doesn't matter if other people don't understand it. If you have a drive to accomplish something, to do something, or not to do something, that's okay. Again, this comes back to listening to our internal voice, the real one, and seeing really what that's saying. So very importante. And then the magic you're looking for is in the work you're avoiding, usually. So whatever you're avoiding, just imagine what it'll feel like to move through that. It's scary, or you feel it's beyond us. But when we're avoiding something, it means that there's a lot of energy there, and we don't want to go there. Important. And to live a life most people don't live, you have to do what most people don't do. So again, stepping on new ground, thinking new things, being original, being creative, stepping away from the flock. Some people, you know, I don't want to make a joke about getting flocked here, but I don't think that's right. Sometimes it's good to be in the flock. I'm not a flock person, but I can understand what that would feel like. It'd be nourishing and safe. Okay, if that's who you are, enjoy it. Don't feel bad about it. But if you have unusual desires and intents about creating something and doing something, being something, listen to that. It's probably healing. Probably important for your karmic development. And finally, ambition without action becomes anxiety. So if you want something but you're not moving forward, it's difficult. Okay, so I hope that was useful. I've got a lot of other stuff to cover here. We're just getting to our next break. Hopefully it'll work this time. And this is Peter Fairfield. The name of the show is Deep Happy Medicine. We're on every Wednesday. And Wednesday at noon, we're talking about medicine, politics, spirituality, and how they all come together. And it's just such a joy to be able to do this, and such an honor to be here offering a little bit to the town of Sonoma. It's a great little town here. And also, I have many people listening from all over the world at ksvy.org. So you can tell your friends about it. I have people in Greece and China and India and Ohio, Connecticut, listening to the show. Also in other parts of California, I have a lot of Marin listeners now. So anyway, this is Peter Fairfield. We'll see you in just about 2 minutes.
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3: One recent medical study concluded that our lifestyle choices contribute more to our state of health than do hereditary factors. In fact, lifestyle choices are the major factor in determining most people's health. This is a reminder that the decisions we make every day about diet, exercise, coping with stress, and even our communications with others have a powerful influence on our health and well-being. Let's remember to be self-aware and make good practices and healthy habits.
4: Did you know that about 15% of the material collected in our blue recycling carts is not recyclable?
5: Is that a big deal?
4: 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And you know what that means? 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
0: Hi, welcome back. This is Peter Fairfield in the last segment of Deep Happy Medicine. It's Wednesday at noon where we meet every week, and so happy to be with you today. I promised we would talk about mitochondria. Mitochondria are actually what connects our physical body to our DNA in a certain sense, and also has to do with regulation of many things in the body. It's kind of the root of a function for many things. And it has to do with age-related decline, heat production, cell death and control, manages free radicals, calcium regulation, ATP production. If you think about it, you know, we all have bodies, but who really runs the world is DNA. and DNA runs the world through our bodies. And DNA is not just for genetic diseases. It's actually for kind of a guidance. There's all kinds of things. Like, our body is so different than what we have been taught. Like, I just read a thing this week. I wish I remembered to bring it. I just found out that ovaries in women, way past menopause, are still giving hormonal information, are still helping to regulate the system, kind of a deep knowing. And so we have these deep systems in our body that are sort of deeper than our brain, deeper than our organs, even deeper than our nervous system, that are more fundamental to the essence of life. So mitochondria are kind of like that. And things that are really good for mitochondria are sleep, getting 7 to 9 minutes of sleep. A cold exposure, kind of mild. I think it's really important. If you take a hot shower or hot bath, I do this in my shower. So it's right at the end of a hot shower, just crank it cold. First start doing it, you can scream. My girlfriend always knows when I'm doing that. But just even for 30 seconds to 2 minutes, just it wakes the body up and alerts the body that it can change in polarity. Handle your stress, because cortisol creates mitochondrial oxidative stress. And sunlight, 20 to 30 minutes combined a day. There's a lot of negative energy on the sun, but sun is what keeps us alive. You don't want to get burned. You don't want to have too much. If you have really fair skin, then you have to figure your own way to deal with that. The sunblock is not a good way to deal with it. Gradual extended exposure, so we get a little bit of a tan, and things like aloe vera are great for that. Healthy fats, olive oil, avocado oil, MCT oil, butter, walnuts, fatty fish. These are good things. I'm adding butter. I recently heard that butyrate is one of the main substances in butter, and butyrate is what coats the inside of the intestines. So butter actually helps the intestines to function at a much better level. Polyphenols from blueberries, I think also blackberries would come into that. Green tea, dark chocolate, pomegranates, turmeric, so forth. And CoQ10 sources like sardines. Things that also help are fasting. In other words, giving your body a chance to be away from food so there's an extra space for the body to begin to adjust itself. Ketogenic diet, which means staying off excessive carbs and sugar. And now, if it depends on your blood type. I think the blood type's more important than a lot of people do. I'm a type A. But I lived on sugar and carbs, and I basically began to heal my cancer when I got off carbs and sugar because that's what my body wanted to say. So you have to find out what really works for you in any given moment. A high-intensity interval training occasionally. So really challenge the body and then relax. Challenge the body and relax. Also, red light sauna seem to be good. Things that help are, let's see here. These are some nutrients that really help support the mitochondria. Quercetin, which is a certain kind of anti-inflammatory, protects the cells by strengthening antioxidant defenses, helps your mitochondria. Green tea, and this is the better quality stuff, provides strong antioxidant support, helps stabilize mitochondrial function and reduce oxidative stress. Acetyl L-carnitine, which helps to transport fat into mitochondria for fuel and can reduce fatigue. And by the way, if you don't have a pencil and you want to remember some of this stuff, just call me up and I'll be happy, or text me and I'll be happy to get them to you. With Peter Fairfield, my work number is 415-377-0862. I also see clients there and I'm happy to help you in any way I can. Alpha-lipoic acid, there's R-lipoic acid, which is a little bit more effective. Acts as a universal antioxidant that supports mitochondrial function and metabolic health. Coenzyme Q10 is an essential cofactor in the mitochondrial electron transport chain that helps your cells produce ATP, which is the basis of our energy production. Creatinine helps to recycle ATP, so mitochondria can meet high energy demand and improves muscle performance. Resveratrol, which is actually in wine, but you'd have to drink about 30 bottles of wine to get very much of it, activates cell pathways that support mitochondrial function and energy production. NAD, which helps supporting cellular energy, and there's a bunch of others. NAC replenishes glutathione and omega-3. That's getting to be a long list. Now, things that actually impede and hurt mitochondria are acetaminophen, amphetamines, antibiotics, aspirin, azithromycin, cocaine, rezafulin, metformin, methamphetamine, L-DOPA, NSAIDs, non-steroid anti-inflammatories, and statins. And statins, I think, are, in my mind, are a big question mark because the whole research on cholesterol has been misguided by the intent of certain companies to make a lot of money on anti-cholesterol meds. And yet when you really look at it, there's really not a substantial scientific connection between cholesterol and heart attacks. What does happen, since the heart is an emotional area, if we're emotionally guarded, we can put more plaque in the vessels around the heart, which makes us less sensitive. I think when I took my

desensitizing their heightened protective patterns. And so cholesterol is so important. It's important to the neurons in the brain. It's the basis of all hormonal activity. It's the basis of sexual hormones, all kinds of stuff. Cholesterol is very important. Now, you don't want to be eating sticks of butter, necessarily. I had a friend who was bragging that that's what he had, and he died a week later. So there are limits to everything. But, you know, we want to begin to think about what we're doing here. And even things like metformin and the new weight loss things, it's shifting the body away from balance. And who doesn't want to lose weight? I take a pill, lose weight, that sounds great. But what is it doing to the body long term? I think this is the thing. You know, are we sacrificing being skinny for a couple of years until our body catches up with it? There's certain kinds of pancreatic inflammation that they're now being associated with it. There's a rebound effect when it stops working. I'm not saying you shouldn't do it, but you have to really work for finding balance in your system, not just taking a quick pill for a quick fix. The body is a magnificent creation. It's complicated, and it's very experienced, and it knows what it's doing most of the time until we've turned off from it. So the process of beginning to look at what the body is trying to tell us. If we're putting on weight, it means that we're actually trying to go numb from the world. We're kind of hiding away, or we've disconnected from our digestive system, which is telling us what's good for us. And it usually boils down to these patterns of how we hide from ourselves, how we turn off pain, how we turn off our sensitivity to being. We start to deal with that. Then what happens is we start to lose weight. It's not so much what you eat, it's what you desire to eat. As we change that desire to eat, then weight changes. It's that simple. So a lot of people are always thinking that they're psychic. So here's kind of a list so you can tell. We've got another 8 minutes here. 12 signs that you're clairsentient, that means you can know stuff. You know how someone is feeling before they say a word or before they know. You can visibly feel someone else's pain. I don't recommend that. But you can tell when somebody is uneasy. That's my experience. Crowded spaces don't just tire you out. They fill you up with energy that isn't yours. That can be true. Since I did a lot of spiritual practice in Asia, some deep retreats, my own sensitivity in that area has increased 100-fold. But what I find is by having strong energy, being in your spine, and eating enough fats, actually, creates a boundary around you, so you don't necessarily need to suck in other people's negative energy without your permission. You can walk into a room and feel the residue of what's happened there. I find I have trouble in used clothing shops because I can sort of feel many of the stories. A physical touch can transform mood. A hug from the wrong person can shift your whole day if you're susceptible to it. So you want to be aware of what the energy somebody's holding before you let yourself become too enmeshed in that. You get gut feelings that turn out to be accurate and consistently. How do you feel about something? How do you feel about somebody? What's your intuition? What's your opinion? What comes through your mind? Sometimes when I'm working on something just blurts out of me, and that tends to be something that really opens up a whole pathway to healing and release and connection. And you can feel when somebody's being inauthentic, or even when their words are fine. I think almost everybody can do that. It's a sense of, this doesn't feel quite right, this doesn't feel real. We can tell when somebody's being real. We can tell when somebody's good and honest and their intent is real. You can feel that there's a connection there. It feels good to hear them, feels good to feel it. When that's a little off, then we have to trust that. You cry easily at movies, music, or highly charged moments. I find I cry at movies all the time. Not war movies or anything, but, you know, that's funny. You can read energy of a place, person, or animal thing. And I think almost everybody can do this. How does it feel to be there? How does it feel about the animal or the person? I think we all have that sensitivity. And you've been told you're too sensitive. Well, we're only too sensitive to people that aren't sensitive enough.

0: when we're told we're too sensitive, it's people that are shut down themselves usually. You can feel energy moving, clearing, and building and activating. You get a sense of the function of the energy in any situation. And you get physical sensations as confirmation or messages from spirit tingling hot food. I don't actually get that too much. I just sense what is. Now, one thing I have discovered is that we all have this ability. If somebody tells me the name of somebody, I can usually describe that person to a T, or at least get their emotional affect. And I find pretty much everybody can do that. I've done tests in workshops where I got people in kind of a meditative state, people that had no experience at all in this kind of thing. And they'd be able to tune right into it. So I just got a notice here that we have 42 seconds to go. And so I'm so happy to be with you today. This is Peter Fairfield. I'll be back next Wednesday. If you want to ask me a question, my number is 415-377-0862. If you want to comment on the show, or you want something to talk about next week or some show, or have an opinion, good or bad, about what I've talked about, please let me know. I'd love to hear it. I practice here in Sonoma and also in Marin, and I've been doing it for almost 50 years, and I'm here to help you guys. Okay, so this is Peter Fairfield. Deep Happy Medicine, KSVY.org.
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1: And good afternoon. This is Leslie Hennessy coming to you on KSBY 91.3 on your FM dial. We are live, and we have on the program today a really cool invention that's going to revolutionize the wine industry. It's called the Frugal Bottle. And Shannon Valladares, did I pronounce that correctly?
2: That's correct. Perfect.
1: Is on the phone and on Zoom with me. Welcome to the show.
2: Thank you, Leslie. Thank you so much for having me. I'm excited about talking to you and your listeners today about this new bottle.
1: Yeah. Before we do that, I've got a couple of announcements. Shout out to Cottages of Napa. I finally saw the place yesterday. It's really cool. They're one of our sponsors. And then a shout out to the Sonoma Home Winemakers. Thursday is our monthly meeting, and we're going to be visiting with a Cabernet producer from Napa, and we're at the I'll think of it in a second. And the Home Winemakers group is free to go to, and

0: the only preclusion, we ask you to bring a bottle of wine. And we're going to have a guest speaker from, his name is Chris Loughton, and he's talking about Cabernets. So that's at SonomaHomeWinemakers.com. And then this Saturday is a big event at the Sebastiani Theater. Just go to our website, ksby.org, and you can see what the event is all about. And coming up on the show, we're going to have live Mia Vandenkamp next week, and then an interesting attorney for the wine industry, John Hinman, first attorney I've had on the program in 4 years. And no, we're not going to get sued. And then Aaron Piotr, winemaker in Sonoma. And then Crimson Wine Company at Pine Ridge. And then Spencer Christian from the TV program The Weather with ABC. So we've got a nice lineup coming up. And again, thank you, Shannon, for coming. Tell us about the paper bottle.
1: Well, thank you so much for having me, and thank you so much for your support and your interest about around this paper bottle. It's truly that. It's a paper bottle. It's a sustainable bottle. And the wonderful thing about this technology is this bottle is shaped just like a wine bottle. It's a 750, and the entire canvas bottle, because it's paper, is your marketing statement. So it gives you the opportunity to really promote your wine, promote your story, but also highlight sustainability right on the wine shelf.
0: All right. So I have had a copy of it now. I've got a couple of them. I just told you everybody in the studio today was flipping about it. That's pretty amazing. It is really made out of paper.
1: It's made out of paper. The concept is, in the wine industry, very similar to bag-in-the-box, and the bag-in-the-box has been around for a long time. But so sustainability in cardboard packaging has been in the industry for quite a while. But again, what is so unique about this is it's actually shaped like a 750 wine bottle. Mm-hmm. And that is really what interests me in this technology. We wanted to be able to support the wine industry. That's what we do. The Monterey Wine Company is a custom crush facility, custom bottling facility. Mm-hmm. And we wanted to be able to support the people we work with and allow them to put this right on the shelf with their retailers, right along with glass. And this really gives them that opportunity to do it. Unlike bag in the box, it ends up down at the specialty section, which is a great section. This allows them to really compete with glass and have that same shelf presence.
0: And let's look at the big advantages. But I do want to say that this is probably the most revolutionary thing in the wine industry since the invention of the automatic harvester back in the 60s.
1: Absolutely. What an excellent comparison. That's absolutely a great comparison and such a great highlight of really what this technology is about. I wish we had the opportunity to take you on a field trip and take you out to the production facility so you would get to see or send you some videos of how this bottle is made. But let's highlight a little bit sure, the sustainability aspect of it. So 94% of this bottle, 94% of this bottle is recycled paper. That's wonderful in the sustainability world. This reduces the carbon footprint of six times lower than that of glass. That's pretty significant. Six times lower. And, you know, the carbon footprint is so impactful, and we're always working in the industry to try and reduce our impact, our carbon footprint. And this is six times lower. That's pretty remarkable.
0: That's pretty amazing.
1: Yeah. And I think what is really interesting from a standpoint of consumers, retailers, is the weight of this bottle. This bottle is five times lighter than glass. Think about that, from over-the-road transportation to people who are working with it lifting these cases. A case of wine could be 40 pounds. This is on average 23 to 24 pounds.
0: Right.
1: Pretty significant.
0: And pretty successful too. I got to mention that Bonnie Doone did it, put a rosé in it, and sent it out to the Whole Food stores, and right. they sold out in 3 weeks.
1: It's absolutely wonderful to be able to partner with a legacy brand like Bonnie Doone.
0: Yeah.
1: Bonnie Doone to show interest in this level of sustainability and stand behind it. They did a beautiful rosé, and they called it Carboné. Carbon. That it was their nice spin on no carbon, reducing the carbon footprint. And they sold it to Whole Foods, and they did an excellent job with it. We were so proud to partner with them, really to be the first launch.
0: Yeah. We're talking with Sharon Shannon from the name of the company is Frugal. I've been referring to it as a frugal bottle, and it's right. literally a paper bottle. And okay. it's so revolutionary that I presented it to some very large 500,000 case wineries.
1: Mm-hmm.
0: And it's so revolutionary, they're afraid to give it a chance because the consumer is stuck with a glass bottle or a double glass bottle. And it's been proven now that it is very, very successful. The consumer wants to make a change. They want to save a little money. And we, as the winemakers, we want to save a lot of money. And let's talk about also the bottling advantages. If you have a bottling line, and there's a lot of people listening to my show that do have bottling lines, you can adapt the Frugal bottle, the paper bottle, to your bottling line, correct?
1: Yes, definitely. That's exactly what we have done. Let's talk about the change a little bit, going back to your first comment.
0: Sure.
1: I understand in any industry, change can be a little intimidating, especially something so unique, so different, like the Frugal bottle. I remember, I've been in this industry for quite a while, I remember when we were transitioning to screw cap. And that was a challenge for the wine industry. I know our consumers really like what they like, and it's really hard to introduce change. And just like the screw cap, we're not looking to replace the cork. We're not looking to replace glass. We're just wanting to give winemakers and retailers an option of sustainability in their packaging models. And we think this goes right along with those who want to continue to use glass, but also have a component of sustainable packaging within their portfolio.
0: Exactly.
1: So, you know, we support that. We're here to provide that resource. Everyone has a mission statement about doing a better job with sustainability. We feel this really gave them the opportunity to do that with product that is very familiar to their customer. So that kind of change it makes it a little easier. That kind of change is more comfortable to the general consumer. Mm-hmm. But it looks a lot like what they're used to seeing. Now, talking about the bottling line, absolutely. Our engineers, our in-house engineers, once we decided to purchase this technology out of London to make this bottle, we are producers. We needed to be able to fill this bottle. That was our main objective.
0: You produce it here you produce it here in California?
1: We do. We're the only facility in the United States that has this technology. And that's pretty impressive on its own.
0: Yeah.
1: So right here in Monterey County, we're located in the Monterey County, and we're the only company in the entire in the United States, in the entire country, to be producing this bottle. We're very proud of that. We're innovators, and we work hard to continue to provide new technology to the wine industry.
0: Now, the big advantage, many, many advantages, is that if I don't want to transfer my bottling line into a line that can handle paper bottles, I can ship the wine down to you, and you can bottle it for me.
1: That's right. Many of our clients do just that. They have facilities and they produce their own wine, and they would like to put their wine in this bottle. We design the bottle around their specific desires and marketing statements. We make the bottle specific to their wine. They ship their wine here. We bottle it for them, package it up, and send it back to their facility or to their distribution center.
0: Yeah. You guys have thought about everything.
1: We have. We try to make sure that we're a one-stop shop.
0: Yeah. One thing also that is a big, big advantage that the consumer doesn't know about is that bottling lines are terrible. They break down. They are bumpy, and they don't run smoothly. But with the paper bottle, you've got this huge advantage of weight. There is no weight, basically. Instead of a cellar worker lifting up a 27-pound box of glass, they're lifting up a 8-pound box of paper.
1: Correct.
0: And what an advantage that is to the people at the bottling line.
1: Right. And absolutely. And the footprint that this product takes in a warehouse, this product comes in flat sheets. So basically, the cardboard comes in just in a flat sheet as would a box.
0: Mm-hmm.
1: And you could receive 5,000 cases, and it would take such a small footprint in your warehouse to receive that amount of, to make amount of bottles.
0: Yeah.
1: So the amount of space that you need in your warehouse to produce a high level of inventory is very minimal.
0: Yeah.
1: And that's beneficial as well.
0: It's so exciting. We're talking with Shannon from Frugal Bottle, the paper wine company. Her company is called Monterey Wines, and they're a custom crush place, and they have the exclusivity for the United States for the paper bottle. Is that correct?
1: That's correct. That's correct.
0: Yeah.
1: We're really excited and honored to have.
0: We've got a couple of minutes left, and when we come back, I want to talk about where it was invented and a couple of other experiments on it. But in the meantime, I've been playing around with it and have nothing but amazement by people. And consumers are, you know, I have the empty bottles and I say, catch, and I throw it at them. They're looking at a wine bottle coming flying at them, and it's like paper. That's all it is.
1: Right.
0: It's just paper.
1: And the opportunities, we're working with a lot of the hotel chains that are interested in creating a bottle that fits their marketing platform. This bottle can be taken places that glass cannot. You can actually take this to the beach. You can take this to the swimming pool. The safety aspect of it is very, very interesting as well. And we have a lot of clients that are interested in that because it can go places that you cannot take glass. So we're working on some projects that really cater to that type of client as well.
0: Yeah.
1: The airlines, it's very interesting to the airlines right now. We're in discussions because the weight. Think about the weight associated to glass cases on an airplane. And you reduce that by almost half with this paper bottle.
0: Yeah. The reduction in weight is palpable. It's everywhere.
1: Right.
0: Yeah. And we'll talk about that when we come back. You've been listening to Wine Around with Hennessy on KSVY. We're the biggest public nonprofit radio station in Northern California. I was just coming back from Napa yesterday afternoon, and I listened to it even all the way over there. So we're 4,000 square mile radius.
1: Wow.
0: And we're broadcast here locally, and we live off of our sponsors. And I just want to take a moment to thank them. Thank you, all the sponsors here. And speaking of that, we're going to take a break and hear from them, and we'll be right back.
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4: And we are back. This is Leslie Hennessy coming to you on KSBY 91.3 FM on your dial. We have a very interesting person as a guest today, Shannon from Monterey Wine Company and the paper bottle, the paper wine bottle.
5: Right.
4: You heard that right. And it's revolutionized the industry for many, many reasons. If you have any questions about it, you can call me for the next half hour at 707-933-9133. That's 707-933-9133. And answer my question, would you drink wine out of a paper bottle? I do.
5: I do as well. I actually, quite often, the wine is excellent, and I take it to the beach. Every time we go to the beach, we take a bottle. We take it to a lot of our outdoor. I drink it all the time.
4: Yeah. And if you drop it, it doesn't break. Yeah. That's one of the big advantages I was going to mention about the bottling line is that there's a breakage in glass on a bottling line. But when you put the paper bottle on the bottling line and you drop it, there's nothing. It
5: breaks.
4: Yeah.
5: You don't have broken glass everywhere. And it's great, but it's also a safety concern when you have broken glass on your floor.
4: Sure.
5: And that's definitely not the case with this bottle. And that would be the case even in the retail locations on the stores. This bottle, if it falls off the shelf, it's not going to break.
4: Exactly. And let's talk about the invention of it. Where did it come from?
5: So this technology, the reason it's called Frugal Pack, was developed by a company called Frugal Pack Technologies out of London. They've actually been working with this technology for about 7 years, and they did really well with it in the markets in the UK. And they decided to introduce their technology and sell the technology to other countries. Canada was the first, I must say. There's a wonderful location in Canada. It's called Kingspray. And they make this bottle as well. The Canadian market has adopted it, and they love it. They put a lot of wine and spirits in this bottle. And the following year, they came to visit us here at Monterey Wine Company. They know that we try to be leaders in the industry with new technologies, so they knocked on our door, and really we were sold. We thought this was a great opportunity to bring sustainable packaging to the wine and spirits market. We had this conversation in 2024. It takes about a year to build one of these machines. Mm-hmm. So we got it. We received the machine in late 2024, and we've been working with it ever since.
4: And the machine takes paper and turns it into a wine bottle.
5: That's correct. It takes basically a top sheet, a flat piece of cardboard, a bottom sheet, and a round disc at the bottom. And you insert the food grade pouch, and this technology forms it into a 750 wine bottle. It's pretty amazing.
4: Yeah, and that's one thing we want to mention is that it's similar to the bag in a box.

0: that the inside of this paper bottle is a plastic bag.
1: That's correct. It's a food grade pouch. And the bag and box concept has been in the wine industry for a long time. So we talked earlier about change. We weren't basically reinventing the wheel. The industry really understands how great wine can be in bag and box. And we just followed that direction.
0: Not just, you revolutionized.
1: We did.
0: Yeah. You said Target is carrying it.
1: Yes, Target has a wonderful brand. We work with a great partner. The brand is called Collective Good. Collective Good, it has a beautiful earth on the bottle. And they put 4 SKUs in their store in this paper bottle. They have a wonderful Cabernet. You mentioned Cabernet earlier. Mm-hmm. They have a wonderful Cabernet. They have a beautiful Sauvignon Blanc and a few other varietals. I would encourage your listeners to go and pick up a bottle. Take it to the beach this beautiful weekend.
0: Yeah. Or if you are a winemaker and you want to buy some of the bottles, you can get a hold of me.
1: That's right.
0: Authorized to sell it to you. And it's Leslie Hennessy at gourmetwines.com or just gourmetwines.com. 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And again, I want to mention to all of the listeners that we are member supported. And businesses in the greater Bay Area support us. And thanks to many of them, especially Cottages of Napa and quite a few other smaller industries, that if you go to our website, ksby.org, you'll see a list of all of our sponsors. And we ask you to please support our sponsors. They support us. And you can't beat it. We just had a memorial on this weekend for one of our beloved people who just died. Mm-hmm. And his name is Bill Stallings. And we had a tremendous show up of all of us announcers. And there are some 50 or 60 of us that we don't get paid. And we just donate our time, and we have various shows throughout the week, Monday through Friday, Sunday to Sunday. We're on. We've got a Sinatra show, LGBT show, lots of music shows, and of course, a little bit of news, and our sponsors. Again, I want to thank all of our sponsors. So let's get back to the Frugal Bottle. We know that you're in Whole Foods in the Bonnie Doon Rosé bottle, and now we know that you're in Target. Are there any other stores or entities that are carrying it?
1: So we're doing a lot of work in the spirits industry and a lot of work in direct-to-consumer. That's what's really exciting, is a lot of the companies that we work with and we perform services for have decided to add this to their portfolio, and they're sending this out in their wine clubs direct to consumer. So it's really getting a lot of exposure.
0: Yeah, and as a winery, I can keep selling them glass if they want.
1: Correct. We do that right along with the paper bottle every day of the week.
0: And of course, it's going to be the suggested retail, but if I were a winery, I'd want to experiment with the paper bottle because I'm going to save money on it, right?
1: Yes. Well, basically anything that is made with recycled products have cost associated to them, but I would basically say that the pricing is right in line with what a standard glass program would be. So the savings really comes when you're transporting this, when you're storing this product. That's really where your money is going to be impacted, because the cost is so much less expensive to transport these bottles.
0: I was speaking of that. I was talking with Tiny Vineyards, Joe, the mm-hmm. owner, and we were talking about how we get so beat up by these transportation companies. There's hardly competition to speak of people that we prepare our wine, we make it, we bottle it, hopefully with a paper bottle, and then mm-hmm. we store it, and then our salespeople sell it, and it goes to retailers or restaurants throughout the United States or to consumer, and there's a lack of really good people that are showing us prices that are amenable. Now, here's a way to save the money.
1: That's right. And anyone who ships any type of product, they know that you pay based on weight and the amount of space that you're taking up in a truck. This product, because of its weight, you can stack higher than you could stack glass, and it weighs, as I mentioned, quite a bit less than glass, so you save a tremendous amount of money on transportation. And we're all looking to save costs right now, and,
0: sure.
1: and this is a really good way to do it. And again, the retailers have really expressed appreciation for the fact that the lifting the cases for their employees is a lot lighter and less impactful on their staff.
0: You're preaching to the choir.
1: Right.
0: I had a wine shop for 40 plus years. And I ended up with a bad back because I was lifting the wine myself.
1: Right.
0: And the average case of wine weighs how much?
1: 37, 38 pounds.
0: With glass.
1: With glass. And this is about 23 pounds on average.
0: 23 pounds.
1: 23 pounds full case.
0: Yeah.
1: Full
0: case
1: wine. Yeah. And one of the advantages right now as well is really being able to do something different. You can reach out to the general consumer and say, we are doing something different. And I think a lot of consumers are looking for that right now, whether it's in the wine industry, the spirits industry, or really any industry. Mm-hmm. It gives you the opportunity to put something out there that is unique, is something that is different. And you have the bottle, you get to see it. You really can make the entire bottle your marketing statement. So it speaks to the consumer from the shelf. You don't even have to pick up the bottle. And I think that's such an advantage for those brands that are looking to get attention right now in a very, very heavy, heavy market.
0: Right. And with the price of fuel being mm-hmm. ridiculously high.
1: Right.
0: I have yet to put a container of this wine together in paper bottles, and then I'm going to go to my trucker, and we're going to laugh together at the fact that it's at least one half the weight.
1: Right, close to it.
0: Yeah,
1: close to, absolutely.
0: And so, Shannon, do these come 56 to a pallet like we do with glass?
1: We do 60.
0: Ah, okay. And it's the same size box
1: right,
0: that
1: right.
0: the glass bottle goes into.
1: The advantage, you save money on box production as well. You don't need the dividers that a wine box would typically have because this bottle's not going to break. It can have movement. It can bump around. It's not going to break. So you don't need the divider. You don't need the extra cardboard. Therefore, again,
0: a
1: sustainability component. You don't need the dividers in this box.
0: That's amazing. I forgot all about that.
1: Mm-hmm.
0: No cardboard dividers.
1: No cardboard dividers. So there's some additional savings there.
0: Yeah. And there's the two advantages that you guys offer is that you will show us winemakers how to change our bottling line to accept a paper bottle, or you'll bottle it for us in Monterey.
1: Right, definitely. If you're of the size that you would prefer to use your own bottling line, you can make the investments and create the change parts for your line to be able to use this bottle in your facility. If you just want to do some trials and experiment with a couple runs, we'd be happy to do it for you.
0: Hmm. So what is involved, without getting too technical, about changing the bottling line to accept a paper bottle?
1: Some of the obvious adjustments that need to be made is how you hold this bottle. It is paper. It can be crushed. So we develop arms that hold the bottle by the neck as opposed to applying pressure at the top.
0: Oh.
1: And some of the guards on the bottling line, we make sure that they don't create any type of scuffing, which is very beneficial to this bottle, no matter the color. But it's also beneficial to standard labels. We make sure that all of the guards on our bottling line, they don't promote, I mean, they don't cause any type of scuffing on this bottle. Because, again, it is paper.
0: Yeah. Well, just think of the advantages. Let's say I'm a typical winery in Northern California. I do 40,000 cases a year. And I'm paying, ridiculous amount of money for a box of glass empty wine bottles. I got to guess it's between $10 and $20.
1: Depending on the weight of your glass.
0: Yeah.
1: Yes.
0: And then when I ship it out to my customers, my shipping costs are at least half. They're 50% right. less.
1: Right. Definitely.
0: I was talking to one of my freight forwarders. Sorry.
1: Go ahead.
0: I was talking to one of my freight forwarders, and he's a trucker, and he organizes all my freight that goes to the Midwest. And I said, so how about a paper bottle? And he said, a what? I said, get ready, because I'm going to be shipping some paper bottles with wine in them. And he said, no way. So I showed him on a Zoom what the bottle looks like, and he was flipped out, absolutely flipped out. And so what will have to happen is that the trucking industry will have to get their arms around the right. fact that instead of being, 40 pounds per case, they're going to save a ton of money on fuel.
1: Right. The first time we shipped the load out, the trucking company couldn't believe it when they confirmed the weight. It was a full truckload, a complete full truckload of paper bottles, and they were just amazed that the truck was completely full, wall to wall, and the weight was so low. They were just really, really surprised. But it was really impactful. They really got the opportunity to see the savings from that angle.
0: And the advantage to us winemakers is that we can lower our prices.
1: Right, right, definitely.
0: We don't have to charge appropriately for a 40-pound case of wine. Not only we're saving money on the bottling line, we're saving money in health. We don't have people breaking right. their backs because I got to laugh. Can you imagine a forklift operator picking up a case of these paper wine bottles in the case, and they go, whoa!
1: Right. It's even beyond that. I really appreciate this program and the opportunity to educate people about them, because you can imagine what happens when a consumer walks into, let's say, Target, where they're on the shelf, and you pick this up. It feels so light. You're concerned that there's product in the bottle. And that's one of the things that we do, is we weigh our bottle in line. A part of the process is, because you can't see inside the bottle like you can with glass, we weigh every bottle to ensure that it has the 750 milliliters in the bottle that it should, but it's so light that it catches even the consumer off guard.
0: Yeah.
1: And this is a great opportunity to really educate people about how the bottle is made, what's inside the bottle, and assure them that this is a standard 750 bottle and the liquid is in there. It's just so amazing because of the recycled cardboard, how we get the opportunity to really improve the sustainability aspect of it.
0: And so we're talking
1: all levels.
0: Sorry to interrupt you, but we're talking to Shannon from Monterey Wine Company and the Frugal Paper Wine Bottle. And we're going to talk about a little bit more when we get back. We got to say hello to our sponsors.
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0: And welcome back to the last portion of my show, Wine Around with Hennessy. My guest is Shannon Valladares from the Monterey Wine Company, and she represents and manufactures the paper wine bottle. And you heard it right. It's paper. It's I get so many people look at me like, what? It's paper? And indeed, it's a very heavy paper wrapped around a bag in the box. And it's the same size as a regular wine bottle. And the big advantages, of course, we've been talking about, is that it doesn't weigh anything. We were also talking about inventory. Shannon, if I wanted to switch over, let's say I'm doing 40,000 cases a year, and I want to do 4,000 cases, do you have that in stock?
1: So the bottle is made to order. So it's basically not an item that is just sitting on the shelf. We make it to your specific design, to your colors, your marketing statement. You would place an order with us for 4,000 cases. We would work with your designer, get the artwork done, get it printed onto the cardboard, and then begin the manufacturing process of the bottle.
0: And then I'm looking at a bunch of boxes of empty paper bottles.
1: That's right. We would ask if you would like us to fill that for you, or send it to your facility for filling.
0: Right. I gotta believe that the upper middle, the upper 500,000 case wineries are eventually going to jump all over this.
1: Right. It's a perfect size for that size of SKU. Absolutely.
0: And speaking of that, do you do demos on the paper bottle?
1: We love to show off the technology. Really, you have to see the bottle being made to really understand how impressive it really is. As I indicated, it comes in a flat sheet and comes out the other side of the machine shaped exactly like a 750 wine bottle. Mm-hmm. So we absolutely love to show wine companies, spirit companies, the technology so they can have a really good understanding of how this machine works.
0: Hmm. And so we do have to mention that we got to print something on the paper bottle, and that's done on flat sheets.
1: That's correct. We work with your designer, and we put your message on this bottle, your brand message, your sustainability message, And that gets approved by you, final approval, before we print it onto the sheets. Once you've signed off on it, the sheets come to us.

0: for preparation in making this bottle. You can basically, the canvas is unlimited. You can just cover the bottle from top to bottom. And when I say bottom, that includes the bottom puck at the very bottom of the bottle. So mm-hmm. you get the opportunity to take advantage of every part of this bottle and get your message out there to your consumer. Hmm.
1: That's absolutely amazing. I can see a day and time when somebody's going to invent a way to look through that paper and see that it's a red wine or a white wine or a rosé wine.
0: That would be interesting. Definitely.
1: Yeah.
0: And the closure, we often get, the closure is a standard screw cap closure, just like you would see on a lot of wine bottles. So that's very familiar to the wine industry as well.
1: And waiters and sommeliers, somms, mm-hmm. gonna love it.
0: Right.
1: Screw cap.
0: Absolutely love it.
1: No more corkscrew. No more losing the corkscrew. No more losing the wine because the cork broke halfway out. It's a screw cap.
0: It's, right.
1: You guys have thought about everything.
0: Everything from the branding opportunities covering the entire canvas to reducing the carbon footprint that we talked about. I mean, even energy and water usage to really make this bottle, it requires 1/4 the water that it would take to make a glass bottle. Hmm. In today's world, that's pretty significant.
1: Yeah. And we haven't even talked about the fact that it's recyclable.
0: Right. That's absolutely right. And the food grade pouch and the cardboard, you can basically just throw it into your recycle bin.
1: And, there's a lot of us that recycle our wine bottles, but it's not any different to recycle a paper bottle.
0: That's right.
1: In fact, I can see the recycling companies saying, bring them on. They're so much lighter.
0: It is much easier to recycle cardboard than colored glass. That is correct.
1: Yeah. Oh, you've said the word colored glass. Yeah.
0: Right. Right.
1: There is no glass in your bottle.
0: Right.
1: It's just a plastic bag in the box and
0: food grade pouch and recycled cardboard.
1: Food grade pouch. Yeah. Mm-hmm. Boy, it's something else. I'm going to ask that you put on your calendar a year from now to come back on the show and tell us what has happened, because the world is going to, the revolutionizing of the wine industry is going to happen, and it's only a matter of time. It's happening right now.
0: That's right. We see it, and I would be happy to come back and give you the progress on how significantly this bottle is impacting the industry.
1: Yeah. You mentioned it holds liquor too.
0: It does. There's also out in the market, grocery stores and places like that, we have partnered with a client that has put vodka in the bottle. It's called Half Shell. It's a beautiful bottle. Look for it in your stores. It's called Half Shell, and it's a beautiful vodka product. So yeah, we work with the spirits industry as well.
1: And the consumer is going to say, let's do it, because I want the price to come down.
0: Right. The brand owner of Half Shell is actually from the state of Florida, and it has a beautiful beach scenery on this, a beautiful Half Shell oyster. And this market, the beach market, the hotel market, he just can't keep it on the shelf.
1: Yeah, I can see it. Like you said during the break, when you go to the beach, you bring your wine in a paper bottle.
0: Right.
1: Yeah. And it's not any more difficult to refrigerate it.

0: and get involved.
1: If you're interested in putting together a paper bottle project, please email info@montereywinecompany.com and we will start the discussion. We will start the discussion about timeline, about design, and also the benefits of working with the Fugol bottle. We'd be happy to share that information with you.
0: Tremendous advantages. Unbelievable. I just want to mention again, this is Leslie Hennessy coming to you on KSBY 91.3 on your FM dial. And the meeting that is coming up tomorrow, I didn't mention it's at the Sonoma Community Center. It's the Sonoma Home Winemakers. And I'm going to bring an empty bottle of the Fugol bottle tomorrow to the Home Winemakers. They're going to flip out.
1: Oh, they'll love it.
0: Yeah.
1: That was great.
0: Yeah. And so the meeting is free to the public. It's the Sonoma Home Winemakers. And the meeting is at 6:30. Bring a bottle of wine. Our guest speaker is Chris Loughton from St. Francis Winery. And he'll be talking about Cabernet and Bordeaux varietals. And that's tomorrow night. And again, this is KSBY, Leslie Hennessy coming to you on Wine Around with Hennessy. And if you want to get a hold of me, my website is gourmetwines.com. And if you want to get a hold of the radio station, just go to ksby.org. And we're 91.3 FM on your dial. And next week, we're going to have Mia Vanderkamp. She's got a bunch of vineyards that she manages herself. And then the following week, we're going to have an exclusive wine attorney that does nothing but specialize in wine law. His name is John Hinman. And then Aaron Piotr is coming in after that. And then don't forget Spencer Christian from the weather report guy. This is an amazing story. This guy's a weatherman, and he's also a bona fide wine connoisseur.
1: Wow.
0: Spencer Christian. So, again, thank you very much, Shannon. And to get a hold of the Fugol bottle, tell us how to do that.
1: Send an email to info@montereywinecompany.com. And thank you so much, Leslie, for having me. You have a poppy, because the Monterey Wine Company's wine brand is poppy, and you have one of those bottles that you will be taking to your meeting tomorrow, and I hope everyone enjoys it.
0: Thank you, thank you. And again, Leslie Hennessy coming to you on KSBY. Enjoy that glass of wine tonight, and we will see you next week on Wine Around with Hennessy. We're going to be just doing a quick commercial thing. And again, I want to mention thanks to all of our sponsors. And next week, we're going to have Mia Vanderkamp, and then John Hinman, Aaron Piotr, and the Crimson Wine Group. I hope they're going to be coming on. And then Spencer Christian, and Monique Sultani is going to visit with us very shortly. She does the Wine O program on the TV station on Sunday. Again, thank you very much. Have a good day.

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0: All right, folks, welcome to this week's edition of Deconstructing Media with your host, Ben Boyce. And I'm here with a weekly current events program, which is dedicated to cultivating deep media literacy and exploring the vibrant online independent news and commentary space. And my standard disclaimer is that the responsibility for the content of the show is solely that of the host. I am appreciative to KSVY for giving me the opportunity to be one of the voices of the Valley, so I hope to make our time together educational and hopefully entertaining. The educational part I can guarantee. So I wanted to start out today with my state of play today, which is some more sort of the intersection of psychology and the news. And, you know, I'm dismayed because it's pretty clear that these continual false dawns in the war of Iran keep going back to the set point of war. And I'm continually being reinforced in my opinion that the lethality and destructiveness of modern warfare is just as we finally had to kind of come to some kind of universal or global agreement or understanding that using nukes is the last resort because it's a suicide pact. Everybody's going to go down. But that has left the window open to, you know, so-called conventional warfare, which I thought, you know, World War I and II might have cured us of as a species. But nope, our appetite for that seems to be undimmed, at least in the reactionary quarters, which is where this stuff inevitably and always comes from. So it's in the case of the war in Iran, I think it's a Pyrrhic victory on Trump's part, because if they continue tanking the world's petroleum reserves to critical levels, and inflation and prices skyrocket, that's not going to help him politically. And, you know, I don't think they're as concerned about that in Israel because they regard this project as existential. But at some point, I keep hoping that Trump will listen to his pragmatic instincts and pull the cord and declare victory and leave. The longer we stay, the worse it gets. So that's my prayer for peace there, and way above my pay grade at this point. But what I can talk about with some certainty and some enthusiasm is the continuing reverberations of these extraordinary wins by the DSA-backed candidates across the country. The next big marquee event on the election calendar is a Senate seat in Michigan. And there's a really excellent candidate, Abdul Al-Sayed, who is running against a AIPAC-backed Democrat, Haley Stevens. And it's looking pretty good because Dr. Al-Sayed is a formidable person. He's got a doctorate in public health. He trained as a he has an MD as well, and has held important executive positions. So he knows how to do a job like being a senator. He ran for governor, so he's been tested too. That certainly is an issue. So we're all training our sights on the Michigan race, and I send money, and hopefully I send money to support organizers in the state who are really going hard for this, because it could be the difference between control of the Senate or continuing, the executive goes unchecked for another couple of years, which at this point it seems like a frightening prospect, because if there were any guardrails, they're on the backside of us now. And so it would be good to have some perch from which to put up a stand here. But that leads me to sort of what is the philosophy that's driving these big progressive wins in the trifecta, Mamdani's three picks in New York City all got onto it. And all of them, against a pretty established candidate. So it was a big night. It was a seismic night. One of the effects of it, of course, is that there's been a furious counter-reaction by the conservative Democrats, the people who call themselves the Problem Solvers Caucus, the people that never solve a problem, but they still have a caucus. And these are primarily, to be blunt, corporate Democrats. They get most of their funding from corporations and AIPAC. And I think it's genuine for them. That's how they vote, what they believe, how they were raised, and that's what they're going to do. But we have the choice to find someone who actually shares our values, who wants to see a more just and fair society, who wants to basically evolve past this dismal level at which we have now arrived, as a dispirited and deflating civilization. And we have lots of good examples in our past where, the Republic hit, ran onto the shoals, ran aground. And we were able to, through collective effort, get the ship floating. But the same people kept taking over the control at the stern. So that's probably, we're kind of realizing that's the next step. We're not going to change a lot of these people who are invested in the current distribution of power and wealth. We're going to have to replace them. And that's no easy task, particularly in an America in which the money has become virtually unlimited. The right can spend, there's always money in that banana shack for whatever they need to do. And so we're going to have to learn how to run candidates and candidacies that appeal to broad principles. So I'm going to try to get through, it's probably ambitious of me to get through my edit of this article, but I wanted to read an article by one of my favorite scholars and historians, Harvey J. Kay, who is the Rosenberg Professor Emeritus of Democracy Studies at the University of Wisconsin in Green Bay, and is the author of a great book, which I've heard him speak on a number of occasions, The Fight for the Four Freedoms, What Made FDR and the Greatest Generation Truly Great. And critical to this was FDR's fundamental understanding, which I think he got from his association with the socialists who were in his government, is that economic security is fundamental to democracy. And so in this article, Harvey Kay is trying to make the case that the socialist movement doesn't have to reinvent the wheel. In fact, given the amount of propaganda and negative word clouds that have been collected around the word like socialism for, as a propaganda technique for the last 80 some years. We've been through a Red Scare, which has made that harder. And so, if you can start talking about restoring the vision of FDR, and which is the title of this article, We Can Still Realize FDR's Vision, that is a better sell than do you want to adopt some foreign ideology that you don't really know that much about? And does it mean, what does it mean? Do I have to share my toothbrush or what does socialism mean? I think appealing to this FDR vision of the four freedoms and an economic bill of rights is essentially what he tried to introduce in his fourth and final term. And you know, we were not so fortunate to have him live through that term, because I think it would have been a very different world. So here we go. Quote, President Franklin Delano Roosevelt delivered the greatest, most radical, and most profoundly democratic State of the Union address in American history on January 11th, 1944. Rooting his message in the revolutionary promise of the Declaration of Independence, with its commitment to fundamental equality and the right to life, liberty, and the pursuit of happiness, FDR articulated the aspiration of generations, including our own, by projecting nothing less than the vision of a social democratic United States. No president has delivered a more compelling and lasting vision of transformational change than the one outlined by FDR in what was boldly described as a call for a second Bill of Rights. To ensure that all Americans would hear the message, he delivered it that evening via radio in a live fireside chat from the White House. FDR began with an extended review of the war effort with an emphasis on what still needed to be done to defeat Nazi Germany and Imperial Japan. Then, however, he looked ahead to the post-war moment, well aware that most Americans remained anxious about the possible return of the Depression. He declared, "It is our duty now to begin to lay the plans and to determine the strategy for the winning of a lasting peace and the establishment of an American standard of living higher than ever before known. We cannot be content if some fraction of our people is ill-fed, ill-clothed, ill-housed, and insecure." Evoking the spirit of the founders, he observed, "This republic had its beginning and grew to its present strength under the protection of certain inalienable political rights. They were our rights to life and liberty." He continued, "As our nation is growing in size and stature, however, as our industrial economy has expanded, these political rights proved inadequate to assure us equality in the pursuit of happiness. As a consequence, we have come to a clear realization of the fact that true individual freedom cannot exist without economic security and independence." The quote is, says, "Necessitous men are not free men. People who are hungry and out of a job are the stuff of which dictatorships are made." Echoing Thomas Jefferson's language in the opening of the Declaration of Independence, FDR continued, "In our day, these economic truths have become accepted as self-evident. We have accepted, so to speak, a second Bill of Rights, under which a new basis of security and prosperity can be established for all, regardless of station, race, or creed." The 32nd president then proceeded to call for an economic bill of rights that at its heart would guarantee to all Americans a useful job at a living wage, universal health care, a good education, food security, a decent home, and opportunities for recreation. In his first presidential campaign in 1932, Hay had outlined an economic declaration of rights to challenge the persistent Gilded Age order. He pointed in the same direction in his final 1941 State of the Union address, in which he proclaimed the four freedoms that would become the nation's declared war aims. freedom of speech and worship, and freedom from want and fear. FDR had little doubt that the majority of Americans, especially working-class Americans, wanted the freedom that extends from economic security. Roosevelt and his progressive coalition of trade unionists, progressives, and socialists battled reactionary forces at home during the Great Depression and then battled fascism abroad during World War II. In so doing, the people had radically transformed the nation and themselves. They had established the social security system, vastly expanded the nation's public infrastructure, and began serious efforts to protect the environment. Given all that they had achieved and were continuing to achieve, working people might well have imagined that something like an economic Bill of Rights was within reach. While it is true that they might not have used the term social democracy, neither did FDR, they certainly hoped for more of it. Supermajorities supporting expanding Social Security and unemployment insurance, health care for all, aid for all students, new public works projects, and a federal job guarantee. In the wake of the 1944 State of the Union broadcast, the AFL-CIO, as well as the National Farmers Union, and leading progressive groups and celebrities began campaigning not merely to re-elect FDR in the fall of that year, but also to promote his proposed economic Bill of Rights. The same forces that had fought the New Deal and FDR every step of the way still retained major influence over the economy and the politics of the country. Speaking for his class, Alfred P. Sloan, the chairman of General Motors, said at war's end, quote, "It took 14 years to rid this country of prohibition. It's going to take a good while to rid the country of the New Deal, but sooner or later the axe falls and we get the change." End quote. And with conservative Republicans, reactionary Southern Democrats, and especially corporate bosses in mind, FDR warned of a fierce, quote, rightist reaction late in his State of the Union speech. He also announced with a ferocity that should speak loudly to us today that after 50 years of class war from above, if such reaction should develop, it is certain that even though we shall have conquered our enemies on the battlefields abroad, we shall have yielded to the spirit of fascism here at home. FDR won re-election in the November of 1944 by a landslide, but he passed away the following April, just months into his fourth term. Yet the vision he championed did not die. Progressives and labor and civil rights movements sustained it for years. FDR's call was echoed in the Democratic Party platform of 1960, and the great labor and civil rights leader A. Philip Randolph's proposed freedom budget of 1965, and in the Reverend Martin Luther King Jr.'s work on behalf of economic justice in the final months of his life. U.S. Senator Bernie Sanders resurrected FDR's language and vision as a touchstone for his 2016 and 2020 presidential campaigns. Yes, Sanders lost, but polling by Data for Progress in 2023 showed that, just like our parents and grandparents, the great majority of us do want an economic Bill of Rights. That call is now being raised by a new generation of congressional and statehouse candidates across the country. In this 250th year of our American experiment, and as we begin to approach the 100th anniversary of Franklin Roosevelt's transformative presidency, we have an opportunity to redeem the promise of the Declaration of Independence and the best of the spirit of '76. This is the time to fight for and finally secure an economic bill of rights for all Americans, end quote. So I say here, I second that message, Franklin, and I'll get to break and be back shortly.
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0: All right. And we're back with following up on those stirring words. And I found myself, 100 years later, yearning, close to 100 years later, yearning for... Can we ever finish that job? Can we ever finish that? I hope so. That seems to be, the issue that that most preoccupies us here. And there has been, of course, like a backlash, which was not to be. That's not unexpected, but it has created. A barrier for people who are trying to resurrect this vision. And I one of the things that they run into, and this frankly worries me a little bit, is there seems to be a collusion between these conservative Democrats and members of and people on the in the Republican Party, who would very much, I think, like to be able to, restart some kind of red purge, and that's very much a concern because it's within my historical memory, the people who initially taught me the ABCs of socialism and the culture of a socialist cadre were older guys who had lived through the Red Scare. In fact, where I lived in Arizona, the Red Scare was still a thing. You had to sign, you couldn't get a job as a school teacher if you didn't sign an anti-communist oath. And the little study group that I would, as a precocious young teen, I'd just kind of hang around the edges and listen to the old heads from this committee of correspondence. This is a group of socialists and pacifists and anarchists who had come together to protect a school teacher who's a Quaker, whose religion forbids him to take oath to anything other than God. And so it was that was a test case that they were running. That was current in my youth. Twice in our history, the left has been virtually exterminated. It was like an Indian tribe that got run into the hills. After World War I, Woodrow Wilson used the wartime buildup to crush the socialist movement, who was opposed to what they regarded as a dumb imperial war. And they were right. And I think at the, you know, some of the young kids, I don't think fully appreciate just how recent some of these, you know, deep troubles have been, and that I'm very aware this can come back and it can haunt us again. But in the midst, this is why I'm particularly salty about these so-called moderate Republicans who made the mistake of sticking their heads out of the foxhole they were in after the Mamdani sweep in New York to stamp their feet and put out a declaration, a promise to America that we're not commies. And these are the usual suspects, guys like Josh Gottheimer of New York, and it's a whole slew of kind of blue dog Democrats. These are mostly backbenchers, but they have access to a lot of money and they have access to the political class. They can always get on the Sunday talk shows. So it's a problem because they are colluding in our minds with the fascists to try to suppress a left that they can't beat at the ballot box. And so I really, you know, this so-called moderate manifesto was so laughable. And it was, I'm glad they did it because this was there's about a dozen of them in this Problem Solvers Caucus in Congress. And they're always the ones who are selected for the rotating villain part. You know, when capital really doesn't want something, but there's a majority for it, these are the guys that'll throw it. And they're talking about purging us from the party. I'm going to tell you what, the tables never get turned here. Those guys, I better be looking at their membership cards, because that kind of collusion with your ideological, or should be your ideological enemies, your opponents, is that's, you know, you talk about party loyalty. I've got more loyalty to a party that rejects that premise. You know, there's nothing in the Constitution that says that you have to be capitalist to run for Congress. There's other economic systems that you can subscribe to. It's a free country. Anyway, I wanted to play just a little clip here. Majority Report, Sam Cedar and Emma Viglin and the crew are all having a lot of fun with this moderate manifesto. And it was so named by Mamdani because he, after he got elected, he had one of these kind of passive-aggressive media interviews with this, I think his name is Jonathan Carl or something, this ABC Bigfoot journalist who wasn't really happy with him but had to be respectful. This Carl brought up that this group, the Problem Solvers Caucus, has written a manifesto. And Mamdani says, that sounds kind of socialist to me. And the guy says, oh, no, it's a moderate manifesto. So that stuck. So this is the moderate manifesto. And I present to you the crew of Majority Report having fun with this one.
4: Wow. Will you go back over that again? Because I think this is the so-called moderates, really the conservative Democratic manifesto, can be summed up right here.
5: And now he wants to continue to serve. In terms of what his big idea is, it's that politics is broken. And maybe we need a solution to it that risks the imagination of a new kind of possibility.
4: Risks the imagination, and you know, that was he was literally reading that off his hand. Risks the imagination of a new kind of possibility.
6: Man, do we have a bald eagle sound that we can put out in the background? Just so
7: I've got goosebumps.
6: Me too. Me too.
8: I want that Michigan fist.
6: That's
4: a manifesto.
7: Cory Booker's manifesto.
0: Yeah. So he's a big fan of that kind of. Cory Booker is the poster child for these moderate Democrats. They're not a fan, and neither am I. So they continue where they're comparing the moderate manifesto to the communist manifesto. And staff expert Matt Leck, who calls himself a Marxist and is actually very learned about it, weighs in on what the policy prescriptions are in these two manifestos.
4: But did it risk the imagination of a new kind of possibility?
8: Yeah.
7: What does that mean?
6: Risk the imagination of a new kind of possibility.
8: I think that's exactly what Marx Engels did.
4: You need to send me that as a link, because I think I'm going to use it as my ringtone.
7: Why doesn't one reporter go, what the hell do you mean by that?
6: Because they're...
0: Yeah. Okay, I think that was. I want to make sure we're good.
6: Pressed by the PR language consultants speak more than they are about a politics like Mondani's.
4: I can tell you how he would answer today. It means,
8: cha-ching.
4: $2.5 million in my bank account.
8: I'm tired of that campaign.
4: If you look at my house on the Delaware Bay.
8: I love the thing where he's like, yeah, Howard Schultz, he built a great company and did right by it. Like, is that what we all think of Starbucks?
6: Yeah, no. Right. No, it's interesting, though, how just when Mamdani said, I forget exactly what his phrasing was about Gottheimer and how they're offended by that kind of politics. You know, they're also increasingly deeply worried about being irrelevant. Like, I think we should also just, like, this is existential for a lot of people. It's an existential for consultants who, as I've said,
4: without a doubt,
6: are threatened by a DSA-style people-powered politics because it makes their commission that they get off of TV and digital buys in, like, completely.
0: Yeah, well, it makes them moot, essentially, because they don't get a cut off of a ground game run campaign. And that's one of the real problems that the Democratic Party has to face, is that a lot of these corporate-backed candidates, kind of the post-Clinton era, where Clinton decided, well, if we can't beat him, join him, has really vitiated the party. And I think I'm seeing in races all across the country where people distinguish themselves from their opponent by not taking corporate money or AIPAC money. And that is a big change. Unfortunately, the math of that doesn't work out very well unless you're in a deep blue district that has a lot of highly motivated voters, like, you know, the people who live in the say Brooklyn, who, you know, there is a high concentration of political activists there. But in general, the money wins, and so we're going to have to find ways to, you know, that is essentially what DSA is modeling, is doing ground-based campaigns that don't cost a ton of money. You got to do a little advertising, but you can, you know, you can fundraise that. But you just can't do the saturation bombing that the corporate candidates do, because the money spread is 10 to 1 typically, and that's not going to change, I don't think. But anyway, so he continues on here, and Matt Leck points out that,
6: but Democrats,
0: that in the Communist Manifesto, there were actually a number of policy prescriptions, things that he said, you know, one of them was a progressive income tax, so that wealthier people paid more. But they compare this to the fact that this moderate manifesto has all the hallmarks of the liberal mindset propaganda, which is, I think Obama introduced that. It's vibes-based politics. You use, oftentimes the rhetoric is very stirring, you know, to risk the possibility of a new kind of politics. That sounds pretty cool. But when you get down to the nitty-gritty, they don't present a program. They present a vibe, and we're going to do something about the middle class and yada, yada, yada. And nobody believes it anymore. It's done. It's finished. We're going to have to come up. They're going to have to come up with a better line. And the thing is, they've got opponents who do have a better line. So there's some competition now, and it's good. Continuing on with comparing the moderate manifesto and the Marxist manifesto.
6: Like Gottheim are increasingly irrelevant. They don't get to call themselves problem solvers when the entirety of the Democratic electorate thinks that centrists can't govern because they can't. They can't win and they can't govern.
8: Socialism is not the ism that is a problem with Democratic voters, right?
6: Yeah,
8: now.
6: Yeah.
8: It's a different ism, one that Gottheimer subscribes to.
6: And there's a media class, though, that is also tied in, the Dana Bashes of the world, the Morning Joes, that have bought into this style of politics and gotten really rich and have come up in an age where this has benefited them and it's shaped their perspective, that are giving interviews that weight this kind of viewpoint of Gottheimer's and this centrism more than it is reflected in the voting base, which is like 80% of Democrats are like 90% want to cut arms to Israel, 80% say Israel's committing genocide, and that's not reflected in the framing of like the divisiveness of how Democratic Socialists or Zoran Mamdani respond to this issue. They act like it's a completely fringe position within the Democratic electorate. It's not even a fringe position in the general public.
0: Yeah, and that disconnectedness of this DC-centered political class is ripe for a transformation here. And there's been a debate that went on the left for decades to the point where I became weary of it, which is, should we start a third party or should we run as Democrats? But we can't be polluted by being a Democrat. And so it never really got anywhere. And so what we're trying to do is create a pragmatic politics, which finds what it, to get people invested in the politics so that after the election, they help you be a constituency that helps you govern. That's the trick. That's what Mamdani and the DSA candidates have introduced. That there are people that can be mobilized 24/7, 365, not just on election years or on campaign seasons. And that's a brand new world for these guys, and I wish them well because they're going to need it. And I can see we got to go to break, so off we go. Back in a bit.
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9: 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For example, when faced with chores, instead of saying, "I don't want to clean the house," say, "I like living in a clean house." When getting up the motivation to exercise, instead of saying, "I'm too tired to exercise today," say, "I feel more alert and energetic when I exercise." Positive affirmations help us change our negative attitudes into positive ones.
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0: All right, and back for our final segment here with another of my favorite left YouTube commentators, Left Reckoning, which is also has our friend Matt Leck as a co-host, Matt Leck being the producer you hear in the background on Majority Report. He and David Griscom, who worked with another former host at Majority Report. So there's kind of a couple degrees of separation for a lot of these people. And the Left Reckoning is particularly focused on developing the progressive movement in the rural parts of this country. David Griscom himself is from Texas. And so it's kind of interesting because Jacobin has paid the two of them to do a weekly show for the magazine. They want to have a podcast that accompanies it. And so it was a very deliberate choice on Bhaskar Sunkara, the editor of Jacobin magazine, to pick two guys who are do not sound like effete coastal elites. David Griscom has a Texas twang, and Matt Leck's from South Dakota, so he's got this Midwestern accent. So it's a good look for DSA and for Jacobin, because these are not the kind of people that they're expecting to hear from, and they're both very scholarly, very bright. So it opens with an interview that I mentioned earlier with the Jonathan Carl of ABC interviewing newly, I think a year in, at some juncture, he's having this kind of review of his first 100 days. And that's very interesting because Jonathan Carl has this kind of centrist DMC cartoonish vision of what the DSA actually stands for and what it means. They're afraid of it. They don't like it. But they're also realizing it's sort of a reality they're having to deal with. So and we start out with this little interview.
11: It's a centrist manifesto here.

0: because it's pretty good. So let's get back to why Zoran's killing, and then we'll get to these big ideas from the opposition.
1: Ownership. I mean, this is a direct response, they've made it clear, to what you did here on Tuesday.
2: Well, I mean, you know, that's great, but what's a party if not its voters? And I'm proud to sit in front of you as the mayor of our city, having received more than 1 million votes a little less than a year ago. And when we're talking about these incredible congressional candidates, they won their races, and they won their races with a vision of what politics should be, and one that actually speaks to working people. And for a lot of people who ask themselves, what does democratic socialism mean? And you can tell them the answer at a theoretical level. It's the choice to extend democracy from the ballot box the rest of their lives. But in terms of what it means over these last 7 months, we've seen a city with democratic socialist principles at the heart of it within our administration. And what we've delivered has been record lows when it comes to murders and shootings.
1: So is it pragmatic democratic socialism?
2: I think democratic socialism at the heart is pragmatic, because if we cannot deliver for working people, then what is this for? I'm not interested in writing a manifesto or, frankly, in reading one. I'm interested in delivering, and that's exactly what we've been showing.
1: But
3: yeah, and so I love how Mamdani is kind of playing with this guy, because in his mind, socialist rule is like having this gang of hoodlums who are marauding through the city, and you know, it's just at this kind of dystopian hellscape, and it's like, well, I mean, it's not just like they're going to have ideological trials in Central Park. That's what they think. There's going to be, they're going to have the guillotines for the worst class offenders. No, it's like, no, the buses will run faster and on time, and they'll be free. they'll provide free child care, and they'll have grocery stores with fresh fruit and vegetables, which are sponsored by the city. They're run by city employees. So, I mean, that's what the kind of thing that he's delivering on, as opposed to these fantasies of these ideological purges. I'm sure they're afraid of that, but the ideological purge is going to come at the ballot box. That's where I look at it. So they continue here on this theme of that democratic socialism per se is pragmatic. It's what it's about.
0: I spoke at one of the Zoran victory parties on election nights, and this was was what I was talking about there. Said, like, we hold the common sense pragmatic position. Our politics are the sensible, reasonable, pragmatic politics, and we should take confidence and enthusiasm in reminding people of that fact. It is actually the people in the center, the people on the right, who are the lunatic fringe. They are the people on the outside of the popular will, and we're seeing that. And again, all this kind of whining that we're seeing from our opponents isn't about representing everyday people. It is about making sure that they don't alienate their donors too much. The good thing, and the reason why Zoran doesn't have to do that, by the way, is because Zoran isn't bought out. Zoran actually has a political movement behind him. That political movement was also the reason that all these other figures won their elections, because they might be able to be outspent, but you will not be able to out-ground game them, because there's actual real buy-in from everyday people. So,
3: yeah, and that is the secret sauce, that there is a committed cadre of people, a nucleus of people who are willing to do political work to not only just around elections, but the kind of more nitty-gritty aspect of actually governing. And one of the points of pride for socialist governance is the quality of the governance. So it's not like it's a place for people to kind of, you know, be in some kind of shuffling around, pushing a broom in some government job. The people who work for Mamdani, he's basically like the CEO of New York, functionally. He knows how to run the ship. And it's important that we have people with those talents and skills, because not everybody has it. And so they continue here.
0: The advantage that Zoran has

0: communities.
1: Oh my! I mean, never ends.
0: Yeah, no, keep doing the psychoanalysis, and socialists are going to keep winning the elections.
2: Yeah. So Matt Lucas is a very confident man there because he sees what the trajectory is, and unless we're interrupted by some, you know, fascist-run purge, we're going to get there. And the people who run the Democratic Party now have reasons to be concerned. And I think that's a tension I'm willing to carry.
1: The PTA, the Promise to America. And luckily, it's short and sweet. Like most centrists, is very, very light on details or positions and very, very high on rhetoric. Promise to America. America is stronger than our politics. Politics forces false choices between extremes on right and left. We reject them. Great. Too many Americans have not benefited from the last half century of economic growth. That sounds right. Americans want an economy that lowers costs, expands opportunity, and rewards the people who work hard every day. All right, so a lot of rhetoric here. Here's the promise to America.
0: Yeah, crap.
1: Growth, competition, and broad prosperity. We are capitalist, not socialist. We believe in a growing, fair, and competitive economy that rewards hard work, innovation, entrepreneurship, and ownership.
0: Four words there. Sorry to cut in, but four words there. There's hard work. Mm-hmm. And then there's innovate. We're getting already farther away from labor.
1: Yeah, we're innovation, far from hard work. Well, yeah, the last two.
0: Entrepreneurship and ownership.
1: Well, you know, I mean, let me just read this section because this is a good one. Full-time work should make it possible to own a home, raise a family, afford health care, and retire with dignity. Economic permitting and tax policy should expand opportunity and lower costs for workers, families, entrepreneurs, and those striving to join the middle class, not disproportionately favor those already at the top. Well, I'll tell you, in this first formulation that you have here between people who work hard and owners, that's the problem.
2: Yeah, and he's just pointing out that the basic dynamic at work in capitalism is that in this class system, there's the wealth is accumulated by the ownership class, and they then decide how much of a cut they can give out in the form of wages. And there's a whole science which has been perfected over a century of American capitalism to minimize and continually diminish the share of income that goes to working people in wages and to continual increase until at the upper ends of the income scale. It's out of control. It's absurd. It's nominal money. When you start talking about a trillionaire on paper, like Musk briefly did, which I realize now was like a moonshot he did just to flex, because he knew there would be a point at the valuation where his net worth on paper would hit a trillion. And that's just bragging rights among tech bros. They'll all try to get there in some way or another, unless we start deciding instead of increasing our national debt, we might start taxing some of this money back. You know, when they talk about the one platform in the Moderate Manifesto was that we've got to balance the budget and, you know, practice austerity. We've got to pull back. Those guys never, never, never once in their equation do they put in the factor. Well, actually, if we just returned tax rates to, say, the level they were under John F. Kennedy, for that matter, who reduced them sharply from his predecessors, it would be we wouldn't have all of this debt, because what is the debt? The government borrows money to cover expenses. Well, what if they just tax that money? Then you don't have to borrow it. Then we don't owe it. Genius. But you will never hear this from the problem solvers. Their one policy solution is basically to put austerity on working people. No, thank you. Those people deserve to lose. They're definitely not going to push us out of the party. They may destroy their own.

party, but we're here to stay, and eventually we're going to take over, or it's going to be crushed. I mean, that's the bottom line. And I'm good for that. I'm ready for that. And so I will have more interesting and hopefully good news to bring to you this next week on an upcoming edition of Deconstructing Media. Thank you for your time. It's been fun for me, and I hope this has been instructive for you as well. Okay, take care. Bye.

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4: And I have to mention that on the 25th, Saturday, the Cork Pullers are playing at Passaggio. And plug your ears, Curly. 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
4: Don't forget to tip the bands. And that's a wrap for this week's Curly and Curlier Entertainment Spotlight. I'm Lauren Brenda Curley.
3: I'm Tim Curley. I'm your live entertainment news every Friday in the Sonoma and Dex Tribune.
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Woohoo! Here we are. Emmy's happy hour. Is everybody ready? Are you all ready? It's going to be crazy. We're going to have a crazy show. And welcome. This is my show every Wednesday, 3 to 4, right here on your own Voices of the Valley radio station, KSVY Sonoma. And we are delving into Mosswood Meltdown, which is an amazing music festival. It's a punk rock music festival put on by John Waters. Everyone knows who John Waters is, but we're doing we're just exploring all the music that's happening this weekend. It's coming up Saturday and Sunday this weekend, July 18th and 19th, and there's lots of pre-parties as well. I've been getting all kinds of messages from DJs and other bands around the East Bay who are like, hey, play us on the radio, and it's super cool. So I'm so excited to be a part of it. They've invited me to come again this year, and I don't know if I'm going to be meeting anyone. I do have a VIP pass. I'm so stoked. So let's get right into it. I haven't heard all of these bands, so we're just gonna mess around together and explore some of these bands together. Pretty awesome stuff going on, so we're just gonna go boom right in. I'm gonna start with Yakitori by the band, I'm gonna butcher it, so be ready. Otoboki Beaver, and from the looks of it, they're a Japanese girl riot punk band. So it's hard, you know, the problem is it's hard to find non-explicit songs in this genre, but I've been listening to this music all day, and I found a good one, and the song is Yakitori, and I think it means octopus, but I don't speak Japanese, so Yakitori, it's awesome. Are you ready? Here we go. First song of the day by Otoboki Beaver.

0: 村美原さんかい。
1: Destroy. I love it. That was Ataboki Beaver. I think I'm saying it right. And we're playing all the songs from Mosswood Meltdown that's happening this weekend in Oakland at Mosswood Park. I'm pretty sure there's still some tickets available. And I just want to say it's one of my favorite festivals of the year, and I look forward to it so much. It's just they've got lots of really cool merch stands, and John Waters is there, and he does like a whole speech between bands, and Iggy Pop is playing on Saturday, Bikini Kill on Sunday, and these are the bands that are playing. So let's just keep going. We don't have a lot of time. But first, I want to do a shout out to Christy Bubbles, DJ Christy Bubbles. She messaged me today on Instagram and said, hey, can you shout out my girl Heather? She's in the band Heather and the Guys. She's from Gravy Train. She has a new song out, and it's called Jealous. So let's listen to that next, since we're in our girlfriend time. Jealous. This is Jealous by Heathers.

And that's Jealous by Heathers. And she's going to be playing the pre-party, which is at Eli's Mile High Club on Friday night with Josie Cotton. Do you remember Josie Cotton? If you don't, here's her song, School Is In, Josie Cotton. I cannot believe that she is playing Friday night in Oakland. That's insane. So if you're out and about the whole entire weekend, there are so many shows. I think the Avengers are playing one of the nights too. I mean, it's just going to be so wild. So Josie Cotton, she's doing the pre-party. And that's going to be on Friday night. And then Mosswood Meltdown is Saturday and Sunday. So last song for the pre-party, then we're going to get into some of the hardcore punk. Are you ready? Josie Cotton, School Is In. Oh, sorry. One sec. There we go.

Oh, wow. I remember that song from the movie Valley Girl, or one of their songs. Probably Johnny, Are You Queer Boy was from Valley Girl, but that's Josie Cotton playing Friday night at Eli's Mile High Club. All right, let's get into some of the lineup that's going to be happening here on Saturday. How about the Spitz? Have you heard of the Spitz? Well, you have now. The Spitz with Tonight.

0: Tonight, it's gonna go down this weekend, actually. Not tonight, and that was the Spits. They were the Spits with Tonight. And we're doing all the Mosswood Meltdown songs that we can fit into this hour. We're gonna take a quick break, but we'll be right back because this is listener support radio, right? So we gotta support our sponsors. Here we go.
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1: And now back to Emmy and the Happy Hour.
0: Oh, cool. We're back already. Awesome. All right. So I'm just trying to figure out what we're going to play next. There's so many bands. Saturday, the 18th, we have Primitive Ring, The Drags, The Fadeaways, The Dirt Bombs, Snooper, The Spits, Mannequin Pussy, Otoboke Beaver, and Iggy Pop. Should we play some Iggy Pop or should we play the Dirt Bombs? I'm going with Dirt Bombs because everyone's heard Iggy Pop before, right? And who knows? We might run out of time. We always run out of time. There's never enough time. So let's go with the Dirt Bombs. This is a band that I just heard this morning when planning this Mosswood Meltdown playlist. And I have to say, I love them. I think they're from Detroit, if I remember correctly. Let me see. Yeah, but they're playing at Mosswood Meltdown. Yeah, it says they are, you know, just super cool. I'm not going to get into it because we're here for the music, right? We don't want too much blabbing going on. All right, let's go. Chains of Love. The Dirt Bombs.

Ooh. Chains of Love, baby. That's the Dirt Bombs, Chains of Love. They are playing on Saturday at Mosswood Meltdown, and we love them already. We're in, 100%. Okay, let's play Frankie and the Witch Fingers. How does that sound? Frankie and the Witch Fingers. This song is called Lou Reed. So let's see what this is all about. And I've already tried and tested it all for you, so I know it's good. Okay, enjoy.

All right. What do you think about Frankie and the Witchfingers? That's their song called Lou Reed. I really like it. It's like an old-timey kind of, retro surf style punk, and I'm here for it. And one of the other things I love about Mosswood Meltdown, and that's what we're doing this hour, talking about Mosswood Meltdown, playing the music from Mosswood Meltdown, and it's a festival, a punk fest in Oakland at Mosswood Park. It used to be called Burger Boogaloo, so I don't know if you all remember that, but it is now called Mosswood Meltdown. It's like 5 years or so. And one of the things that I love the most is my friend Karina. She owns a salon called Pony Salon, and she cuts bangs there. So they have like this bang station where you can sign up and they'll give you a bang trim. And that is where I got my bangs done for the very first time in my life. And they need a trim. So I've been waiting until Mosswood Meltdown to go and have her and her amazing salon girls and guys do my bangs again. So when you go to Mosswood Meltdown, make sure you sign up because it is busy. They have like seven salon chairs and they just do people's bangs and a little style for you. It's super great. So I go there first, so I'm looking cool. Okay, so we're going to listen to The Fadeaways, who are playing on Saturday, July 18th. That's this coming Saturday at Mosswood Meltdown. So let's hear The Fadeaways. And they are another Japanese punk band. It looks like a little retro style as well. So let's tune in to The Fadeaways. And this is their song, That Girl.

Yeah, that was so rockin' good times here on KSVY. And you're listening to Emmy's Happy Hour every Wednesday, 3 to 4. I play all the songs that we want to hear. So that's what we're doing today. Mosswood Meltdown Extravaganza. Have you heard of the band The Drags? I hadn't. I don't know. I haven't been listening to punk that much in the last while, but I really like this song. It's called I Like to Die, and it's by The Drags. It kind of reminds me of the Cramps song, which you all know is one of my favorite bands, and I love that song, New Kind of Kick. And this song reminds me of that. I Like to Die, a nice uplifting song for our Wednesday. Okay, what do you think? The Drags, I Like to Die.

0: best, the best way to go.
1: Oh yeah, I love that. That's a good song. I love a little humor in some music. Because you know he's joking. Come on, it's just a joke. Don't take it so seriously. And you know what? There's another song that's called I Want to Live. And that's by Frightwig. So we're going to throw that one in. Frightwig is going to be playing on Sunday, July 19th at Mosswood Meltdown. And this song is awesome too. So I Like to Die by, who was that? The Drags, yeah. And then we're going to listen to I Want to Live by Frightwig. Are you ready? Are you sticking with me? I hope so. I really do hope so. Because, you know, we have to listen to all kinds of music. We got to round it out. Here we go. I Want to Live.

All right. I Want to Live by Frightwig. They are going to be playing at Mosswood. You guys should go. Okay. So, you know, all this, I want to die. I want to live. I think it's time for some Iggy Pop. I think we got to put it on. Lust for life. It's kind of part of our theme now. Let's go.

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3: Okay, that little break wasn't so bad. We kind of needed a tiny break. It was getting intense. With Iggy Pop, Lust for Life. He sure does have a lust for life. How old is he? Jeez Louise, Iggy. I can't not wait to see him live. And I am at the mercy of my friends, Nate and Carrie. They are my drivers that day. I'm so excited. Thank you, Nate and Carrie Atkinson from Atkinson Builders. They are going to be driving me back and forth. And, you know, I'm not going to get too wild, guys. I promise. I'm going to be on my very, very best behavior because I have a big day the next day going to Stern Grove to see Charlie Crockett. Can you believe it? And I just found out I have another 4 tickets to Charlie Crockett. So if anyone is dying to see Charlie Crockett on Sunday at Stern Grove, hit me up because I'm happy to give those away because they are free, but you sign up for the lottery. And yes, I kind of tricked the system a bit by using 2 emails and I got 2 sets of 4. I already gave 2 away. My husband and I are going on Sunday. So if anybody else would like some tickets, you can hit me up on my Instagram page, Emmy Live on Air, and I'll give them to you. All right, easy peasy. Let's play some other bands that are going to be performing at Mosswood Meltdown. What do you think? I have Mannequin Pussy queued up, and I have Los Noobs queued up. And they're both, I wouldn't say mellow, but mellower than the other songs we've been listening to. So let's go with Mannequin Pussy. It's called Softly, and I don't know how soft it is, so you'll just have to be the judge of that. This is Softly by Mannequin Pussy, and they are playing on Saturday at Mosswood Meltdown in the East Bay. Here you go.

All right, that was Mannequin Pussy with Softly. And I have never heard that band before. I heard the name's awesome. So, you know, who knew? And we will have that in our liked songs list from now on. And we'll just keep rolling. Mosswood Meltdown is going to be so fun. I cannot wait. And headlining on Sunday is Bikini Kill, and so hard to find a song that doesn't have F-bombs all over the place. Luckily, Rebel Girl does not. I might have to press the dump button if I'm going to listen to it with you to make sure that I don't, you know, do that. And, you know, there's never enough time in the day to spend with you all. And I just appreciate everybody listening. And my TikTok live people are just like sending me all kinds of gifts. I don't know what that is or how that works, but I love you all the fans out there. And I hope to see people at Mosswood. Come and look for me. Come and find me. I'll be in the VIP, baby. All right. Bikini Kill with Rebel Girl. And this may just take us all the way out, and I may not say goodbye, but then again, who knows? Who knows what life will do to us? Bikini Kill, Rebel Girl.

we made it. We made it. And they're kicking me out. They're banging down the door. I've got to go. Adieu. Adios. See you later. Bye. Thanks for listening.

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0: 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I am your host, James Marshall Berry. 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And this is, you know, I'm going to get this mic closer. All of a sudden, I can't, all of a sudden, everything is like not, nothing's ever the same. When you come in here and then there's 70 other people, it's like, you know, 70 people rode your bike and now the seat's out of adjustment. And you just can't get it going again. This is the new old show, and you know, I guess technically now it's the old show, or it's just the old show, or maybe it's just a show. I'm not really sure because we've been doing it now for 4 years, but it is the new version of the old show we used to do way back in the aughts. I guess is that what we call it? The aughts, the O2s, the O3s, the O4s, and we started when the radio station started back in '04. I played 2 hours of strictly Sonoma Valley musicians, and I was amazed. And I just did CDs. I asked for CDs, and the amount of music I got from the amount of people just in this valley was astounding. So then I started having a musician come in every, like the typically the 8:30 slot, 8:30 to 9 slot, and we'd make rock bands play acoustic and do things they never ever did. Because the other studio was about a third of the size of the one we're in now. You think this one's tight. We were doing then for years, we were doing, I always wanted to be on XM Deep Tracks. It's like, this is my dream job right here. I want to be on Deep Tracks. And so I totally knocked it off and had a show called In Deep. Original, huh? And we played deep classic rock cuts here for several years. And then, I had some guys come in. In fact, they're the guys that are going to be on the show following mine and the guys at 5, Little Worth. Although they had a different name then. I don't know why they changed their name. Apparently there were 9 other whatever their band used to be is out there. And they came in, and it was a drive time show, and I was just filling the slot. And they came in, and they said, can you do a music interview for an hour with these guys? And I was like, well, yeah, I could probably do that. And so I came and did it, and after the show, it was like, what am I thinking? This is what I should be doing. And so that's how the new old show started. So this is the new version of the old show. And we, you know, when we were going to change it up, I thought it was important to podcast it, to videocast it, to showcase all the things we can do here at KSVY that you could do too. If you want to start a podcast, you can come down here and use our podcast studio and start your own podcast and say all the things that you think the world needs to hear that is in your opinion. And you can do all that, but that's not why we're here today. I think I probably ended that story without a conclusion, but it really doesn't matter. We have, we have live here in the studio with us, Mama Said, who, has undergone some changes in the last month or two, a couple of months, and, they had a really successful cover act over in Napa, and they decided, you know what? We want to do original music. And this day and age, it kind of always goes the other way. Finding bands that play original songs, and especially giving up a very lucrative, you know, monetarily career of playing, you know, big gigs to basically hope you don't have to pay to play this show, you know, as an original act, you know, is quite a feat. But so how are you guys doing?
1: We're great. I was just thinking, as you were talking, I'm like, we're the new old Mama Said.
0: The new old Mama Said. Yes, you are.
2: The new Mama Said on the new old show. One of those.
1: Right. Something like that. There's new and old.
2: There's a play there.
0: Point that down a little bit towards you. No, just right. The angle of the mic. No, the angle.
1: Oh, just the mic.
0: Yeah,
1: okay.
0: Yeah, the mic can move down. There we
1: just
0: go.
1: That?
0: Yeah, I think that's a little better.
1: Okay.
0: I don't know what they do in here when I'm gone. I swear to God. Maybe it's these foamy things.
2: We got some pros in the house, though, you two. I think we can figure it out.
1: Right? Yeah. I'm usually behind a mic, but...
0: I always tell people this is a radio station, not a studio. So it's a whole other world. Even on the board, it's not volume, it's voltage level. That's what's setting the signal out. So turn up the volume, no, push up the volts is what we're doing.
1: That sounds kind of badass.
2: I love that. That sounds so much cooler.
0: Can I a little more voltage? Voltage, please. So you guys, you were, one of the fortes you did is you had two excellent female front people for vocalists. And Latifah, did she go out on her own, or how did that come about? I mean, I've been in 100 bands in my life, and I've been fired. We've fired people. I've quit. I've been kicked out of bands. Yeah. I've done all those things, but I got the feeling this is fairly amicable. Probably just people's goals may have changed. But how did that come about?
1: Yeah, nothing dramatic. But, she just wanted to go out on her own and do a solo project. That's always been in her heart. Uh-huh. And, and we love that for her. And so, So where there were three, now there are two.
2: And I think, with Latifah, one of the things I got to give her a lot of credit for is she has always followed her inner voice. She was actually one of the ones when we were in that cover band together that was saying, I've got to make original music. I'm going to do an album. That. And the three of us started having that conversation. And that's ultimately what led to Mama Said.
0: I remember hearing that when you were in here. Not the last time.
2: Well, yeah. Yes.
0: At some point in time.
2: So we've been doing the we like to call modern classic rock or, new take on classic rock is sort of what informed the Mama Said sound. But I think Latifah was feeling the calling more towards a spiritual, I don't know that it's gospel necessarily, but soulful type of music that is less this style of music. And, she had these song ideas that were more appropriate for that and less appropriate for the band. And ultimately that sort of led her to say, I think there's an album here and content and I've got to see where this leads.
0: Yeah, I follow her still on Facebook and I've seen all her posts and all her new revelations. And she's fairly prolific poster, shall we say.
1: You
0: gotta
1: be nowadays, right?
0: Yeah, you have to be. I was on the TikTok earlier posting the video for the Petty Act and it's like, oh, we're not on TikTok yet. I got to put this here. And we did a cover of a Tom Petty song, and I guess it was too close to the real deal, so I started getting all these copyright notices. But anyway,
2: nicely done. That's good work.
0: Yeah, I don't know whether I should be bummed or glad.
2: Right. Flattered.
1: That's a good thing.
0: So, having two strong front women and going to one, a lot of these songs were built around dual vocal lines and things like that. How are you approaching those now?
1: Yeah. Well, I mean, I'm just singing them. I mean, it's interesting to when you have two people, you're constantly going back and forth and making space for each other. And now I don't have to do that. It's an interesting thing to explore these songs with just one voice, with just my voice. And it's an interesting thing to explore our chemistry that, just the two of us. And I've never stood on the same side as Derek, which is funny because we're married. I don't know if that may not be
2: public knowledge, right?
1: Yeah. right. Fun fact.
0: So if you're watching on video, Jen is off the market. So.
1: Yeah, and so is he, ladies.
0: Oh, right. Well, I didn't have any designs on him. So.
1: But so it's kind of interesting to explore that chemistry too. So it's been this really fun, freeing exploration.
2: Expansive. It's been kind of cool to peel back the layers and sort of say, we had this thing that made Mama Said what it was originally. Uh-huh. And, initially it was sort of, we were looking at each other like, do we continue this or not continue this? But what came back to you for me was we're halfway through releasing an album and these songs are some of the best songs we've ever written. And these songs deserve to be out there. And that was like kind of the core of it for me. It's like, we have to figure out a way to get these out. If you push it out on Spotify and iTunes, it lands, like a feather in the woods and nobody hears
0: right?
2: So I felt it was really important we did that. And then, Jen, you and I have been making music together for over 20 years now.
1: That's crazy.
0: In a number of ways.
2: So, we went from initially, do we put the whole thing down to, is there a way or path forward where, the music, the songs can be front and center, but also you and I can sort of look at what we have this chemistry that we've had for decades now, and we know we make really good music together. It sort of like gets lost a little bit when we're in the band environment, and there was lots of great musicians, but, it's been this fun, expansive thing to just peel it back to, what's at the core now and here and explore that and kind of have fun with it.
1: Yeah. So, and it's scary and we don't have as much direction as we used to have. It's sort of this thing of we're just discovering, taking it one step at a time.
0: Now, the new songs for the album, did Latifah have a hand in writing those or her vocals? There were vocal lines. Is she going to be on the album? Are you going to put her, she'll have vocal
2: totally
0: tracks on
1: the
0: it?
1: Album was already recorded. So it was ready to go. So it's still ready to go. So
0: it's just the mixing and mastering at this point.
2: Done. It's all ready to go. Yes. We're in the process of release. So we've
0: you guys
2: released.
0: Are printing, you're printing the CD label.
2: right. We got five of the songs out now, four or five of the songs released, and a few more to go. So
1: yeah, and then we'll drop the full album. But it just felt like we needed to keep. We didn't want these songs to die, and so it felt important to keep going.
0: So you, speaking of, you were talking about the band environment, you still have the same players. I mean, your drummer was kind of, it was almost like, you know, the drummer didn't blow up like Spinal Tap, but you had a couple people that you used for drums, if I recall. Was that the...
1: Well, over the years, yeah, Mama Said has been, we've been associated with many different musicians, but we had a pretty core, solid band. But I mean, at the beginning of the year when this kind of all went down, we didn't have any shows planned because we weren't quite sure what we were going to do. So so we didn't have work for those guys, and we love them, and you know, maybe we'll, maybe they'll come back around. But right since then, the shows we've been taking have just been acoustic, the two of us, with sort of guest people come weaving in and out. I mean, that's kind of also been a really fun thing, is that we're kind of getting to hook up with other musicians in this community, which has been fun. So we actually just opened for Larkin Poe at the Uptown Theater.
0: Well, you guys land some of the greatest gigs. I have gig envy. I'll tell you that right now. Yeah.
2: Well, funny story on that one. We got the call 48 hours ahead of time to open at the Uptown Theater for Larkin Poe for a nearly sold out show. And, you know, Jen and I looked at each other. It's like they asked us if we could do an acoustic show. And
0: the answer is yes. Then you figure out what you're playing.
2: Yes.
1: Exactly.
0: Do we even have an acoustic show?
2: Yeah.
1: That's exactly what we did. We went down in the garage at like 10 p.m. We're like, can we do this? And we're like, yeah, I guess so. We can do this. And then we just called John Hannaford from Cosmos Percussion Ensemble, and we're like, hey, just come join us, you know, play some percussion behind us. And he took the jump ball too, and he just, such a
2: Cajon
1: pro.
2: Cajon and handcymbals,
1: yeah,
2: and just kind of filled everything
1: right
2: out
1: in
2: a little bit.
1: And that was fun. And then we've been exploring. We just had an impromptu sort of jam session behind Ohm Coffee Roasters, the best coffee in Sonoma.
0: We'll talk about that in a minute.
1: Yeah. And with John Brazell, and he's an amazing singer-songwriter and has a lot of, he's releasing a lot of music and does a lot of sync. He's got commercial placements and film and TV.
2: He'd be good to get on here.
1: Yeah,
2: Nevada
1: he would.
2: Guy.
1: Oh, and my friend Cinder. I've been singing with my friend Cinder Ernst and Cinder Shine, and she's an amazing singer-songwriter. She's an author.
0: I would love to have more people I don't know on here.
1: Yeah,
0: please
1: connect. She also has a lot of film and TV placements. So it's been fun. You know, we're just kind of hanging out and playing with people.
2: So getting back around to why we do this in the first place. This is
1: yes.
2: about having fun. Right?
1: Yes.
2: We're not
1: pressure.
2: Paying the rent with the music just yet.
0: You know,
2: maybe someday.
0: It's rare that I play a house that large at Uptown and have it be sold out. But the energy and the excitement of it playing a show like that, you know, even if you just pull it off,
2: right.
0: It's you know, as long as you don't reek, it's a great show and such a great environment. So congratulations on that gig.
1: You get
2: spoiled with sound systems like that.
0: Yeah.
1: And we were pleasantly surprised that we didn't really know how it would go off. And we had so many people, you know, just encourage us and say, we're so glad you keep going. And it felt
0: well, I'm glad to hear
1: really
0: the show. I was glad to hear it, too. Yeah, thanks. A buddy of ours, Frankie Bourne, I think he's the monitor guy over there.
2: Oh, nice.
0: Frankie.
1: Okay.
0: I'm sure he was there. He has his own. He's a great player, singer-songwriter in his own right. But he moved out towards the coast, and he had he's got one kid, I know for sure. And I don't know if you remember having young kids. It's like, okay, I don't think we'll be gigging with Desto every Friday at this point. You know, we're gonna have to play a little closer to home. And now, you know, you say you're playing a lot of acoustic shows. Napa has. There are so many acoustic venues over there now.
2: Unbelievable.
0: Unbelievable. You know, we can't break in over there as a rock band. There's no place other than Uptown and maybe Coco's new place.
2: The Napa Music Hall.
0: Yeah. Mm-hmm. There's no place for a rock band. I mean, we tried, you know, the AC/DC act. We tried getting into the Garden. I mean, the Fink was like, yeah, no. So, you know, we might have some traction with, you know, my other tribute act, but, you know, we have been, that's the one place, you know, you have all these AC/DC tribute acts and it's like, okay, these guys kind of own Novato and these guys kind of own the Contra Costa County because they play there a lot.
1: I never thought about it.
2: The Mafia family.
0: We do Petaluma a lot. We do Sonoma. And, you know, it's funny because I don't know if it's like this in all the tribute acts. I guess I'll find out. But there is a group of people who follow AC/DC tribute acts around, and they just go from show to show, and they're like deadheads. I mean, they're you know, fat old guys, fatter and older than me, wearing the shirts from the 70s.
2: Wow,
0: you know, and
1: the
0: they know every word. I mean, if you're messing up, they know. And
2: every note of the solo is right.
0: Yeah, they know. And that was a phenomenon I did not expect. So, I mean,
2: I wonder how you win those guys over. Is it there's certain songs you probably have to play every time, but if you go to some of the deep cuts, does that
0: their catalog? Get them on your side? You know, AC/DC's catalog is so huge. We ripped out some deep cuts at the last show we did. We did stuff off the first album. We did Little Lover, and it came off well. You know, the people that know You Shook Me All Night Long, they know stuff off that first album from back in '74,
2: right?
0: Well, you know, so it's. But I think AC/DC is the anomaly. I mean, and their body of work is just so huge.
2: Yeah.
0: Then you know the two eras and all that and stuff. Okay, we're gonna we have to. It is the 20s, and what we do on the 20s, whether we like it or not, but we do like it. We have our sponsor mentions, and usually there's something here I'm supposed to read, and I can't. So I even have my reading glasses here, but I don't think I'm supposed to. I don't know if we have any events coming up. Our producer, Ronnie's in the other room. I'm sure if there's something I'm supposed to say, he'll come blazing in here with notes I might be able to read. But we are listener-supported radio, KSVY 91.3, the voices of the Valley. And we are truly community radio. We would like this. But we don't get big checks from anybody. And, you know, we kind of really don't want to be beholden to a big corporation. I mean, the money's nice, but then have you sold your soul? Who knows? But, you know, we are completely driven by the community. So, you know, volunteering and saying nice things and listening to the radio and sharing our posts are all things that we love on the social media. But at the end of the day, we have to pay bills. You know, we have electricity bills and attorneys and insurance are, you know, I don't look at the budget, but I was the president, so I used to see the budget. And the amount of money we pay on insurance and attorneys is phenomenal. And now we have our big new antenna that's up on top of Sleepy Mountain that gets our signal all the way up to Santa Rosa, up past the airport, and all the way around in Sonoma, up past Napa, up past Yountville as well, as all the way to Rincon Valley. So we now cover 450 square miles. So we're a force to be reckoned with. So it's nice. But even though we're community radio, you know, and we have, I don't know, maybe we have 2 watts. I'm not even sure. It's not very much. But the government gives this to us, you know, give with quotation, because we have to have the same, we have to file all the same FCC reports, do all the same FCC rules, do all the same emergency alert system. You know, we're part of that as well, and you know, make sure things are going when things all go to heck in a handbag. There's still terrestrial radio, so we really appreciate our sponsors. And you can be a sponsor by pointing your browser to ksvy.org, and you'll get there, and there's a place to sponsor and there's a place to donate. Well, what's the difference? Well, donate is just that. You could, you know, I won the lottery, I won $1,000, and this new guitar I want's only going to be $800, so I'm going to donate $200 of it to the radio station, because we are a 501c3, and you can actually, especially if we don't give you anything of value, if you just donate money, you get to write that off, but consult with your accountant to be sure. And so that, or maybe you go, you know, I'm just going to give $10 a month, and that, you won't even miss that. I mean, your bank probably charges you more than that for checking. But at the end of the year, that's $120 for us, and we can pay a bill. But also the biggest thing it does, it allows us to budget. It allows us to make new programs and know that we're going to have the money to pay. You know, there's a lot of volunteers here. We're all volunteers at the hosts. We have a hand, two and a half people, I think, that actually get paid. But when we go shoot a football game, or we go and do an offline broadcast, all those technicians and videographers, they all have to be paid. So, you know, that's another thing we need money for. So sponsoring helps that out, or donating helps that out. But sponsoring is even better, because then you get mentions at the our sponsor mentions, which if I ever shut up, you'll hear, all kinds of other things, and you can talk to Ronnie at 933-0808, or like I say, point your browser to ksvy.org, and there's more information about those and I am just about done. with that. But do stick around. We are here live in the studio with Mama Said, and we just got started finding out what they're up to. And if I don't talk the whole time, we're actually going to hear some music as well. So we will be right back.
3: 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The following show is brought to you in part by...
4: Yes! I finally got my first phone!
5: It is exciting. 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
2: Well, that right there says to me, we could probably use a few more sponsors if there was only one sponsor mentioned there. So come on and join the club, and we would love to have you. I am James Marshall Barry. You're listening to 91.3 KSVY-FM Sonoma. We are here live in the studio with Mama Said, talking about their, you know, every band changes. Every band goes through changes. They have just gone from two powerful lead singers to one powerful lead female vocalist. And I have to tell you, I'm jealous. I've always, you know, the girl we have now in the Petty Act, great female vocalist. But I've always wanted an acoustic duet with a female vocalist because my voice, for whatever reason, my harmonies go well with female vocals. I don't know why. But I've always wanted that. So I already have band envy right now just looking at you two.
3: Be careful, James. We're going to send you a date to jam with us.
2: I've faked my way through tougher assignments, I'm sure. So you say you're doing a lot. So now that it's just the two of you, so clearly, and you're not writing songs with the band. You know, did you ever really write songs with the band, or did you bring the songs and say, this is it? And I'm looking for drums that sound like this, or do they have free rein to, like, okay, well, I'm going to listen to this, and I'm going to show back up at rehearsal, and I'm going to lay some stuff down for you. How did that work when you had a full band?
4: Yeah, it really kind of varied. I mean, there was the early days, and then there were the last two albums. Uh-huh. So those ones were a combination of Latifah and I came up with a bunch of the early riffs and sort of vocal melodies, and then Jen initially didn't want to have much to do with it, but then all of a sudden it turns out she's the best lyricist of all of us. So it's sort of, we sort of started getting these lanes happening. But Latifah linked up with a former friend from the music business down in LA during COVID.
2: Uh-huh. Right,
4: we were all in the lockdowns, and Jimmy McGorman from the Goo Goo Dolls ended up producing both of our albums.
2: Oh, great.
4: But he also co-wrote most of the songs on those albums as well.
2: Oh, really?
4: So our process is we would kind of lock ourselves in a room. First time around, it was, you know, during COVID and rapid testing in and doing all the stuff. But second time around, we found a studio up in Santa Elena, and we were there for a weekend. We were hoping to come out with three or four songs. Another buddy of Jim's by the name of Rob Valier. So the five of us were in there, and in 3 days we came out with 10 songs.
3: Yeah, wow. The whole album. We wrote the whole album in a weekend.
4: We had a couple crazy of others that were earlier that made it onto the album as well, but it was just amazing how well it flowed.
2: That's BGS. I mean, it's Saturday Night Fever. That album was written like in 2 days.
3: And, we'd all brought our little pieces, but it just the flow and the synchronicity just came together, and it was great. So
4: the first album, there was a lot of figuring out the roles and who does what and checking the egos at the door and figuring. But the second album, it was just something clicked early that first day, and it was just five of us were kind of dumbfounded.
2: You can't plan those events. You know, you could get together 10 more times and it will never be that again. And right. That's the beauty of music. Sometimes, you know, you'll play a show and it's like you play so, the whole band plays so above themselves. It's like, what just happened?
4: Yep.
2: You know, and hopefully that's the day you did the live recording, because,
4: right,
2: you know, if you're rolling tape, if you're sitting down and rolling tape on purpose trying to do that again, that's not going to happen. You know, it's so now that you're writing new tunes, I guess, because the new album's in the can, basically, or the current album, I should say. How has your approach to songwriting changed a little bit? Has it gone back to the way you used to be, or with having two female vocals, did that open up new avenues for you to approach vocals, especially in lyrics, a different way?
3: Yeah, well, I mean, right now we're just focused on the album that exists.
2: Uh-huh.
3: So we haven't written together yet, but we're kind of looking for producers and the right, you know, we're trying to find time to do all the things we do.
2: I know.
4: Even more than that is like the peeling back the layers of who are we now as a band, right? Because it was this do all female fronted modern classic rock thing. And actually, you know, the modern classic rock thing is, we're definitely, that's at the core of it. The song, the music, it all lends itself. But actually now it's, you know, with Latifah, Jen and I, we each had our three musical spheres of influence. Uh-huh. And it was always the trick of finding the Venn diagram, that part of overlap right in the middle.
2: We'll get as much of that in as we can.
4: Right, right. So, now with two, it's actually a broader overlap. In terms of your influences and mine, and it's been exciting. The first step was really thinking about, like, what are the songs that influenced us? What of those would make sense for us to, like, consider for a live show as a cover? And then what does that look like for the overall arc and sound of what we do as a live band?
2: Right.
4: And then from there, it becomes a lot easier to start then writing and following that thread, you know, further mm-hmm. down the road. So we're in this, like, really cool rebirth, reinvention, like, creative spark side of it, and it's been really fun.
2: Nice. Well, Jen, who are some of your influences? I mean, they probably have changed over the years, but currently now, if you had, you know, if you had to write a tune, what do you feel like you'd be channeling? I mean, what is your vibe right now?
3: Well, I love classic rock. I love the classic, you know, the rock singers like Melissa Etheridge, the Indigo Girls, the, Chrissy Hynde. I always kind of gravitated towards they weren't punk. They were kind of punk. I mean, even the Go-Go's.
2: Edgy.
3: Like, they were
2: edgy.
3: They have like this punk edge to it. And that's something that I have not really been able to explore, Mama Said. So that's something that I really wanted to be punk, James Marshall Berry. Well, I wanted to be. I was too good. I was a good girl, and I wanted to wear black lipstick and be really bad. But so
2: we loved you girls, and we were in metal bands. So it was like, oh yeah. I'm not bringing her home to mom, but she's the one.
3: Is this my chance to be more punk now at this age? I hope so. I hope I can bring a little more of that. You know,
4: my first crush as a prepubescent kid, you know, in the rock and roll world was on Joan Jett.
2: Oh, it was.
4: Look at this. What happened?
3: That was a huge influence.
2: Blondie and the Runaways.
3: Yeah, Blondie, Joan Jett, exactly.
2: Blondie was off the chart. I mean, it was.
3: Yeah.
2: But then again, I always liked female, even Venus. What's her name? I forget her name now. The
3: Bananarama?
2: No, the original people by the Shocking Blue.
3: Because
2: I'm old.
3: Oh.
2: The original female vocalist did that. I always have been into female vocalists. Well, now, if she's got this kind of hard edge and this punk kind of thing, in your mind, has that changing the way you're going to approach some tunes as well, Derek?
4: Yeah, I mean, it's been fun to talk about some Joan Jett songs that we might consider for the set and that kind of thing. You know, I came at it from the blues first and foremost. So Hendrix, Stevie Ray Vaughan, Jimmy Page, they're the folks that got me to pick up a guitar. But right. I also grew up in Philly and New York in the 80s and the 90s.
2: Right.
4: And the whole CBGB.
2: The New York Dolls you can't get away from. You
4: heck
2: know?
4: Yeah.
2: Well, you know, speaking of Joan Jett, and I don't know if I discovered this or I saw it, she did a cover of a Mark Bolan tune, Jeepster. And I think she did it on Letterman. And it was during COVID, I think, where they had different people in different places. Seek that out if you can find it.
3: Okay.
2: She has other versions of it that are out there. I think she even did one for a video or something. But there's one that she did on Letterman. It was just so raw. I've wanted to play that song in a band ever since I saw her do it. It wasn't that different than Mark Bolan's arrangement, but it was. She had Joan Jett all over it, and you know, it was like, this is it. You know,
3: nice.
2: So it was really cool.
4: And that's why she's an artist, right? It doesn't matter what the song is.
2: Well, I mean, I even saw her at Bottle Rock, and she's, you know, she's older than me, and but she doesn't even care. I mean, she still,
4: still
2: rocks.
4: She
2: still
4: too,
2: rocks hard and, you know, puts up with zero crap.
3: Yeah.
2: And, you see her in interviews, and I just love that about her.
3: I used to wear that What Would Joan Jett Do? You know, when the What Would Jesus Do, the WWJD bracelets on? I had the What Would Joan Jett Do bracelet.
2: Well, I think we all know what Joan – yeah, we all know what Joan Jett would do, pretty much in everything. It would start with the F word, and then it would go from there.
4: So we'll get better from that.
2: Yeah, better, of course. Let's hear a tune. You had mentioned that you had you've got a song coming out in 5 weeks. You said,
3: yeah, it's going to come out on Wednesday, August 26th. We're working on the assets around it now. Working with an animator,
2: nice.
3: Yeah, it's going to be really fun, and we won't give too much away, but it's going to be really fun. And
2: So you're going to release a song, but let's give a chance for people that want to maybe see the animation. Mama Said NV at Facebook.
3: Mama said band.
2: Mama said, yeah, because I finally found band, but I looked at the profile and it does say NV. But it didn't, NV showed nothing for me. It was weird. So it's
3: Facebook
2: the mom.
3: Facebook has its own.
2: Yeah. It's, don't get me started. Right. So Facebook, Mama said, and Instagram.
3: It's all the same. It's Mama Said Band NV for Napa Valley.
2: Oh, Mama Said Band NV.
3: Yeah.
2: Okay. Well,
3: yeah,
2: that's, yeah, okay, yeah. Well, together, yeah. Well, I'm the idiot. Yeah. I was going Mama Said NV. So that's.
3: We got there.
2: I was the problem. Yeah.
3: There.
2: Well,
3: right, we always get there.
2: Okay. Don't do what I did. It's Mama Said Band, spelled the common way, NV. And on Spotify, what is your what do they call it? Your address? Your portal?
4: It should be the same, right?
3: Probably.
2: I was told there'd be.
3: Said.
2: I was told there'd be no math.
3: There's a. All right. Exactly. There's a Mama Said string band. It's not that one.
2: Okay.
4: This world day and age of trademarks, it's really hard to find one that isn't.
2: Oh, I know. I know. We're looking.
3: We're going to give you a kryptonite. I mean, a QR code over the radio. You got that?
2: Oh yeah. Well, here, actually, if you hold it up to.
3: Oh, it's the cameras. Oh, that's
2: yeah,
3: right.
2: Yeah. Maybe hold it. Well, now it's all blurry, I'm sure. But I don't know. There's your QR code. But you can hit them on the
3: really
2: website.
3: That's really great marketing, people.
2: You know, that's gorilla right there.
3: That's right.
2: Okay. So what's? Sorry, I didn't mean to interrupt. But it's what I do. The song back on coming out 26. I'll just shut up now.
3: Well, yeah. This song is it's called Kryptonite. And it's about, I mean, this is just, this song does not take itself too seriously. It's really just about the heat in a relationship. It's just kind of about getting it on. Attraction and chemistry.
4: Uh-huh. Kind of a love song, isn't it?
3: It's a love song.
2: Kind of a love song.
3: It's a hot love song.
2: Beautiful.
3: Yeah.
2: So let's
3: get
2: to
3: it.
2: Yeah. Mama Said, live here in the studio, 91.3 KSVY FM.

0: Mama Said, live here in the studio with Kryptonite. Coming out August 26th. August 26th.
1: Great.
0: You'll be able to get that. And that's great, you guys. I really can't wait to hear the new edgy Jen and Derek versions that are going in the next 6 months that, that we may end up hearing. So it is the 40s now. And it's time for more sponsor mentions, but I'm not going to go off and rant and rave. We're going to get right to them now. It's time for our sponsors here on 91.3 KSVY-FM Sonoma.
2: You've been listening to James Marshall Barry's New Old Show with your host, James Marshall Barry. The following show is brought to you in part by... 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
0: We are back in the studio just like that. I am your host, James Marshall Barry. We're here live with Derek and Jen from Mama Said. Catching up with them and all the new things that they've got going on. You know, I'll have to get Latifah in here too. And now does she play guitar? Do you play guitar?
1: No, I play tambourine.
0: Oh,
1: I booty shake.
0: So you bruise your calf, basically.
1: It's so true. Like, I will have my hand will be bruised. Like, after Bottle Rock, I remember it was like my hand was purple.
5: Black and blue for
1: weeks. Yeah, I was like the badge of a very committed tambourine player.
0: Very nice, very nice. Now does Latifah play?
1: She might play a little ukulele.
0: She could probably drag a guitar player in here because it's been talking just for an hour, you know.
1: Yeah.
0: But we'll connect after, not like right after, but later, and do those things we do.
5: Yeah.
0: So gigging wise, what do you got coming up? Are you mainly in Napa? Are you doing anything at all, or are you just? You've got so much notoriety in Napa, you probably just say, hey, we'd like a gig, and it's like, oh, yeah, okay, cool, you know.
5: Yeah, well, so we're in this phase now, so we've got the 30-minute opening set, you know, because we had to pull that together in about 2 days for Larkin Poe.
0: Right.
5: So actually, there's a number of opportunities for that one, but now we're in the phase of, as we look at some of these covers, and really we have to go through the catalog song by song and say, you know, where does it make sense if Jen's doing all of it? Where does it make sense if you have harmonies or backgrounds or, you know, other support happening vocally? So it's almost like we have to rebuild the whole set list from the ground up.
0: You know, it's funny because we wanted to do this Tom Petty thing, acoustic, you know, doing that. We've got 30-something songs electric. And we thought our keyboard player was going to be gone, and so was our drummer. And we thought, what if we do this gig acoustic? Mm. And we went through the whole songs. And every one of them was like, well, that's not as fine. So you might just try going through your catalog and not prejudging the tunes. You just go through them and go, God, you know, that kind of worked.
1: Yeah. And that's exactly the work we're doing.
0: Oh,
1: we're
0: good.
1: Just, that's exactly it. Just we're hanging out in the garage. And
0: I had all these preconceived notions like, oh, this is too way too heavy. But it was like, God, that worked well.
5: Yeah.
0: And we just skipped all the solos, and we didn't have keyboards. And
1: although Derek's heart is broken every time he has to play Kryptonite on
5: acoustic guitar.
1: without
5: the octave fuzz. I mean, that's the Hendrix chord you saw there.
0: Oh, right? Yeah.
5: The sharp ninth, that
1: shreds. That solo is like,
5: It's going to be fun when that actually comes out.
1: Yeah, when it drops and you can hear him actually on electric, you're going to love it.
0: Okay, so gear nerd wise, just we'll nerd out here for a minute. That's a Gibson. What?
5: J45.
0: And is that your primary acoustic axe, or do you have several?
5: Absolutely. No, this is the primary one. Actually, uh-huh. I have a vintage, like, maybe pre-war Gibson.
0: Oh, wow.
5: Like pre-war like
0: L4 or something, or L7 or...
5: I've had a few different people tell me a few different things, but it's somewhere in there, yes. But
0: it's old.
5: My stepfather got it at a pawn shop in the 60s, and it was old then. And then he beat the hell out of it for about 20 years, and he ended up gifting it to me at some point.
0: Wow.
5: So I don't gig with that one at all.
0: Right.
5: But, you know, I tried the Martins and the Taylors, and there was something about when I picked this one up that I just connected with immediately.
0: You know, yeah, I love my Martin, but it does not lend itself to playing guitar solos.
5: Right.
0: And same as with my Gibson. I went out and got a Taylor T5.
5: Oh,
0: and
5: nice.
0: That, so it's like almost electric, but you can play acoustic with it, you know.
5: Right,
0: but if
5: right.
0: I need to, I can clip the Piezo and, you know, get some tone. Now, what about your electric? I see you playing, I see pictures of you with the Les Paul all the time. You pretty much a humbucker guy?
5: No, actually, so my number one for years was a Strat. And I've got the Stevie Ray Vaughan model with some mods to it.
0: Wow.
5: But, you know, that model's got the whammy bar up on the top instead of the bottom.
0: Right.
5: So you can sort of like rest your wrist there and do real light tremolo if you want to. It's really easy to access it. And then I made a couple of wiring mods to it. So I can sort of get a humbucker sound out of it if I need to. It's like a fader thing, so I can get close to a Tele sound. I can... Not quite a Les Paul sound, but it's got a lot more range than a classic Stratocaster.
0: I was never able to play a Strat. Something about you just have to, it had to fill too many notes, and I was always a Gibson guy, huh? Just Les Pauls. And then I played a Telecaster about 10 years ago, and it was like, where has this been? I now own seven.
5: So, oh, awesome.
0: You know, they're great guitars. I mean, it's phenomenal. It's like if I'd have gotten that guitar first, I probably wouldn't. Well, no, I would have gotten other guitars because I'm easily swayed by pretty things.
5: Yeah.
0: You know, so
5: there's some serious players that are on tellies.
0: Well, and you know, even Jimmy Page.
5: Oh, yeah.
0: You see all those pictures of Les Pauls. All his studio work was on a Telecaster.
5: Yep. Oh yeah.
0: You know, and
5: Led Zeppelin 1 was all Telecaster.
0: Terry Kath, all his stuff in Chicago on that old beat up Tele with Gulf Oil stickers all over it.
5: Right. right. Yeah, so I actually went into the music shop after our first album. I needed to get the sounds of the album. So I went in thinking I was going to walk out with a Telecaster, and I actually came out with a Jaguar.
0: Oh,
5: which
0: nice.
5: Is like a lesser known, it's
0: got
5: more of like the surf vibe reputation.
0: Yes, it
5: to
0: does.
5: It. But it's actually, you can get some very Tele-like twangy tones out of it.
0: Nice.
5: And you throw a little distortion on it, and it just rips. Like some of the harder rocking songs, I actually use the Jaguar with some dirt, and it's going into Marshall-esque style.
0: Right. Amp. Yeah, something with lots of pre-gain. I realize I cannot live without pre-gain.
5: Right.
0: I have to have gain. Well, okay, before I talk my way right out of the show, let's do another. Do you got another song you can whip out for us?
5: We got one more.
1: We do. This song is, we're going to do a cover. Is that right?
0: Yeah, do a cover.
1: It's all
0: I do. I sold out in about 89. I haven't played an original song in 40 years.
1: we're kind of in this era of firsts. And this is the first song I think we played when we met. When we got together,
5: back.
1: This was the first song that like we
5: kind of jammed together. And thought, maybe there's something here.
1: Yeah, so it's the first time.
0: Wow.
1: It's the new old, new cover.
0: The new old mama said.
1: This is a Melissa Etheridge song.
0: I guess we'll figure out what song it is when we get there, huh? Don't say. Let's see. We can say afterwards.
1: There's a prize if you know.
0: We'll figure it out. Mama said here on 91.3 KSVY FM.
1: I've got a chrome-plated heart.

0: I thought that, but I yeah.
1: And that was always, that's actually a great example song of the overlap between the two of us, because obviously that's a pretty bluesy riff that
0: The
1: thing is based off of, but then Melissa's growl and purr at the same time, you know, you really capture what she does.
0: Yeah. Really well, is that a Melissa Etheridge song?
1: Yeah.
2: Oh, yeah.
0: Learning things as we go. You know, your voice has changed since the last time you were here. Also, I just didn't notice. It's got more gravel and more soul in it than I recall a year ago when you were here, which is kind of cool. But maybe I just didn't notice it, or maybe it's come around because you're filling more space.
2: I think there's just there's more room for me to play.
0: Yeah,
2: and bring my flavor.
0: I don't want to say I didn't know you had it in you, but I didn't know you had it in you. The vocals sounded real good.
1: It's a little bit of an embarrassment of riches when it was Jen and Latifah, because they're both like women on their own, and so it was always a combination, like what parts make sense for which. Well, but neither of you had to stretch that far.
0: I'm really excited to hear what you guys come up with in the next year or so. I really am.
2: Too.
0: So no gigs coming up. You know, you guys have done some other gigs at Uptown, if I recall. You opened more bands I haven't heard of. You opened for someone else too.
1: Mike Campbell from
0: Tom
1: Petty.
0: Mike Campbell. Now him I've heard of. Yeah, that's right. You did do that. How was that? Did you meet Mike?
1: Yeah, we did.
0: I ran into him at the airport on Kauai. We were just walking down the hallway, and I looked at him, and he looked at me, and I said, "Are you Mike Campbell?" He said, "Yeah." And my wife is up ahead, and you know, it's like, come on, and I'm like, I love all your tunes, man. Thanks for all the notes. He's all cool, and then that was it. We just went our separate ways. I was thinking, you know, I sure always get back and get on the plane now. Maybe I'll sit next to him for 5 hours, and he'll be sick to death of me and want to kill me.
1: Yeah, that was our first time like opening for a pretty big act.
0: Yeah.
1: What was he, 50 years in the Heartbreakers or something like that?
0: I mean, yeah.
1: So much influence on you, on me, like on anybody that's picked up a guitar.
0: And trying to play some of the stuff he lays down, it's like Beatles songs. Yeah. It's like, this sounds easy. Yeah, sure, play it.
1: Right. His pocket was just perfection, and his sense of melody, the
0: filler things he did. It's like, why would you do that? But it fits so well.
1: Yep.
0: You know?
1: Yep. Not the shredder of all time, but the perfect like parts for the songs. Those songs wouldn't be what they were without his parts.
0: No, they would not. I couldn't picture Tom the Heartbreakers without Mike or Tom. But then you start listening to him even more. And, you know, Benmont, you know, he laid keyboards in there. And then their secret weapon. I mean, it's like, well, now who's playing harmonica? Well, now there's another guitar back there. Well, wait, there's two keyboards. There's three keyboard lines here. And, you know, they've got Ron Blair back there doing everything in the world. Just what a great band they were. They really were.
2: Yeah.
0: Did you see him at Bottle Rock also when they played?
1: Yeah.
2: Yeah.
0: That was the last time I saw him. We had tickets to go see him in Sacramento. And they changed the date because he got sick after the Berkeley show, which is unbelievable. Wow. All I listen to is Tom Petty channel. And if you can find, you know, and every now and then they'll play songs from this 2017 tour. Mm. They've got all these shows recorded. I really cannot wait till they start to release them. They're so, so good. So tight.
1: Yep.
0: Anyway, I've talked my way right through the whole show. I appreciate you guys coming over and making the time. And we never did talk about your music classes and things you're doing. I wanted to talk about...
2: Oh, yeah, you just have to find me online.
0: And how do people do that?
2: I'm at Jennifer_Knight, KNIGHT, _HQ. And so you can find all the like music things that I'm doing for branding, musicians, and singers. And then we got a Ohm Coffee Roasters @Ohm Coffee Roasters.
0: Are you sponsors of the radio station?
2: We
1: try to ply you guys with as much caffeine as we possibly can.
0: Okay. I only say that because I have to mention that you're a sponsor if you actually are, because we're talking about you. But anyway,
1: we have sponsored with coffee before.
0: I can't. It's one of those things that, you know, it's on the list now of things I'm not supposed to be doing, but I do go in for decaf. And your coffee, the coffee aficionados in the valley, they rave about it.
1: You know, awesome.
0: If I could only get down to home, it's on the other side of town. I wish it was up here in Boys.
1: It's at Baker & Cook. They supply our pastries and we supply their coffee.
0: Ohm Coffee on the dirty west side. All right, well, we got to go. Next week, we have Divided Plains, another band I have never heard of and do not know. They're from the Folsom area of Sacramento. They're

coming down to give us a little bit of what they got going on. I have been James Marshall Berry. Thank you very much for tuning in. Guys at Fiverr next. Do stick around. Jobsite Jeff might have a story or two for you. I'm not saying he will, but maybe. See you next time.

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4: And I have to mention that on the 25th, Saturday, the Cork Pullers are playing at Passaggio. And plug your ears, Curly. It just happens to be Tim Curley's birthday that day. So come on down and help us celebrate. Now, before we sign off, we have to say that while we occasionally get paid for involvement in some events, we don't get paid for mentioning them here.
3: And cancellations happen. So everything we've said is subject to change. And you know what we say about change.
4: Don't forget to tip the bands. And that's a wrap for this week's Curly and Curlier Entertainment Spotlight. I'm Lauren Brenda Curley.
3: I'm Tim Curley. I'm our live entertainment news every Friday in the Sonoma and Dex Tribune.
0: The following show is brought to you in part by
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